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2: Nashua man charged with 12 felony counts of domestic assault. Former Salem High School teacher arrested on charges including endangering the welfare of a child. And Manchester police searching for a 16-year-old missing girl. Good afternoon. I'm Jim Ryan for WFEA News. 36-year-old Dove Sarante Nunez of Nashua was arrested following an investigation into reports of child abuse that began when police overheard screaming while on an unrelated call. On Tuesday, Nashua police were dealing with a call at an apartment complex when officers heard a child screaming from a neighboring unit. Officers knocked on that door of the apartment, spoke to Nunez. They determined he had used a belt to discipline the child, resulting in significant bruising. Detectives from the Special Investigations Division took over the case, ultimately filing a dozen felony charges against Nunez. 31-year-old Daniel Bolster of Newmarket, a former Salem High School teacher, has been arrested on charges that include endangering the welfare of a child and indecent exposure. Court documents reveal Bolster allegedly asked a student to flash another juvenile while they were chatting live on Instagram. The school district first reported the allegations against Bolster to police on the 8th of April. He was placed on immediate leave. He resigned on the 14th, and he's expected to appear in court on June 29th. And Manchester police are actively looking for a 16-year-old Manchester girl who has not been seen since Monday morning. Marcela Diaz Feliciano left her house at 6:40 a.m. May 4th. Surveillance cameras show her walking northbound on Hughes Road near the Mall of New Hampshire. She never arrived at school Monday morning. Marcela is Hispanic, approximately 5 feet tall, 110 pounds, with long black hair and brown eyes. She was last seen wearing a pink sweatshirt, jeans, white sneakers, and a blue T-shirt. Anyone who has information about her whereabouts is asked to contact Manchester police. More on these stories anytime at 1370WFEA.com.
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1: Now, your Granite State forecast.
5: We'll have some clouds around tonight, light winds, and cool temperatures with a low around 40 degrees. For Friday, expect a mix of sun and clouds, still fairly cool and breezy, with a high temperature reaching 58. Mainly clear Friday night with a low near 39, and Saturday looks to be cloudy with a good chance of showers and a high of 57. Looks like a warmer day headed our way for Mother's Day on Sunday. With your Granite State forecast, I'm Peggy James.
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7: Hello, America. 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Our number, 877-381-3811, 877-381-3811. We're pleased to have America's governor, Governor of Florida, Ron DeSantis. How are you, Governor?
8: Oh, I'm living the dream, man. How are you?
7: Doing great. Doing great. Now, I see in Tennessee, the governor there in the legislature, they acted, and they did what Massachusetts has done, what six states in New England have done, and of course, they're responding to Virginia, as you were, and they eliminated the one Democrat seat in Tennessee, and they're howling like stuck pigs there, but they started this. Tell me about, and tell the country about Florida, how you came about and how you did what you did.
8: Well, I think we're a little bit different than some of those other cases, because I've been fighting on this redistricting for years now. So in 2022, I vetoed the legislature's map, and we ended up getting the map that we had there because there was racial gerrymandering. And I was able to get one of the racially gerrymandered districts dismantled. The legislature at the time, some of the leaders, like, oh, it's not going to hold up in court. And, of course, here we are 4 years later, and it's been validated and approved. We had another racially gerrymandered district in that same map that they said, well, the Voting Rights Act requires this. And so if you don't do it, our map's going to get struck down. So it's kind of a compromise. The jurisprudence hadn't necessarily evolved. And as the jurisprudence,

0: tense than ever, and trying to make sense of all the online marketing options can feel confusing and frustrating. I'm willing to bet you get plenty of emails and phone calls from companies promising a magic formula to get your business on page one of a Google search. 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
6: 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It takes resources. 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The next generation desperately needs to hear the unfiltered, unapologetic truth of Scripture. 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And make the most generous gift you possibly can. Hagee Ministries is doing the Lord's work. Let's make sure they keep doing it.
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2: 36-year-old Dove Sarante Nunez of Nashua was arrested following an investigation into reports of child abuse that began when police overheard screaming while on an unrelated call. They knocked on the door of the neighboring apartment and spoke to Nunez and determined that he had used a belt to discipline the child, resulting in Nunez's arrest. 31-year-old Daniel Bolster of Newmarket, a former Salem High School teacher, has been arrested on charges that include endangering the welfare of a child and indecent exposure. Court documents revealed that he allegedly asked a student to flash another juvenile while they were chatting live on Instagram. Manchester police responded to an address on Bruce Road yesterday morning for reports of domestic violence involving an adult son strangling his elderly father. According to police, when officers arrived, 57-year-old Gary Miller emerged from the front door and without provocation attacked the responding officers. He was placed under arrest. More on these stories at the top of the hour and anytime at 1370WFEA.com.
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1: Now, your Granite State forecast.
9: We'll have some clouds around tonight, light winds, and cool temperatures with a low around 40 degrees. For Friday, expect a mix of sun and clouds, still fairly cool and breezy, with a high temperature reaching 58. Mainly clear Friday night with a low near 39, and Saturday looks to be cloudy with a good chance of showers and a high of 57. Looks like a warmer day headed our way for Mother's Day on Sunday. With your Granite State forecast, I'm Peggy James.
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7: Now, your Granite State forecast.
8: We'll have some clouds around tonight, light winds, and cool temperatures with a low around 40 degrees. For Friday, expect a mix of sun and clouds, still fairly cool and breezy, with a high temperature reaching 58. Mainly clear Friday night with a low near 39, and Saturday looks to be cloudy with a good chance of showers and a high of 57. Looks like a warmer day headed our way for Mother's Day on Sunday. With your Granite State forecast, I'm Peggy James.
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9: I'm John Batchelor. I'm with Ian Baruma, the author of the new book, Stay Alive, Berlin, the Experience of Berlin in Wartime, 1939 to 1945. Leben Sie übrig. Leben Sie übrig is the best I can do, Ian. What does that mean in German, and what does it represent?
10: Well, this was the greeting that people adopted instead of saying Auf Wiedersehen when the bombing got really bad, and nobody knew whether they were going to survive the night or the next day. And it's a difficult term to translate. Literally, it means it's what's left of a meal, or what's left of a building after it's been demolished. It's not usually applied to people, to human beings, but the best I could do was stay alive. So survive, that's really what it means. And that's what people used as a greeting when the bombings got bad. This, you know, they would say, when they said goodbye to each other, they'd say, survive. I hope you'll still be there tomorrow.
9: Our major

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4: I'm John Batsu with Ian Baruma. The book is Stay Alive. Not Berlin, 1939 to 1945. The Russians have overrun all the German forces. Hitler has committed suicide.

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14: Now, your Granite State forecast.
15: We'll have some clouds around tonight, light winds, and cool temperatures with a low around 40 degrees. For Friday, expect a mix of sun and clouds, still fairly cool and breezy, with a high temperature reaching 58. Mainly clear Friday night with a low near 39, and Saturday looks to be cloudy with a good chance of showers and a high of 57. Looks like a warmer day headed our way for Mother's Day on Sunday. With your Granite State forecast, I'm Peggy James.
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16: I'm John Batchelor. This is Hotel Mars, Episode N. My colleague and co-host and co-pilot, David Livingston, Dr. Space, The Space Show, and we're looking to low Earth orbit and beyond for weapons, for planning, for the battlefield of not the future, right now. We welcome Rick Fisher, Senior Fellow for the International Assessment and Strategy Center, who's going to take us immediately to the Chinese space program and the space station in orbit right now, Chang'e. And I read from a document that Rick has provided, summarizing where the thinking is on that space station that right now is said to be for scientific and engineering experiments. This from a young man, Ling Xin, who's a U.S.-based reporter for the South China Morning Post. That is a newspaper in English that has long been associated with the Chinese Communist Party. Ling Xin did not cite an official source, writes Rick, for this confirmation, but for a number of years there has been speculation and gray data from Chinese sources regarding potential Chang'e expansion plans. Rick, what expansion? What plans? To what end? Good evening to you.
17: Good evening, John. Good evening, David. Yes, since about 2018, the Chinese have been airing images and leaking other images, most recently patent documents on Chinese social media platforms, pointing towards the eventual expansion of the Tiangong space station, which has been fully operational since 2022. The plan is to basically double the size of the 90-ton Tiangong to about 180 tons. Double the number of modules from the current three to six modules that I would add or based on technology and plan that the Russians explained to me in 2009 were actually stolen from the Energia company, Russian Energia company. I'll get into that if you'd like. But at any rate, by 2030, China will have a 180 ton space station, or shortly thereafter, that will be able to double its crew capacity from the current three to six continuous residents.

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5: I'm John Batchelor with my colleagues and friends, David Levingston, Dr. Space of The Space Show, and Rick Fisher of International Assessment and Strategy Center. The weaponizing of low Earth orbit is established. It can be done. It is being done. But that is battles on Earth. Mars and the Moon lay beyond our reach right now, but soon enough, they have plans to return to the Moon and base on the Moon. That's the U.S. side. The Chinese also have a similar protocols for the Moon and Mars. What about weapons on the surface? They're banned by treaty. That doesn't stop anybody. What do we know about the Chinese preparation for defending their colony on the Moon, Rick?
6: Well, John, first, we have to establish that the Chinese place military value on their presence on the Moon. We know this because I believe in either 2022 or 2023, a prominent Chinese space journal article appeared

0: to understand is that propaganda was not a bad word in the Nazi lexicon. I mean, they were proud of propaganda. He was the propaganda minister, and you had a propaganda ministry. So this was seen as an entirely positive enterprise, as it was in the communist world. And of course, the goal was to make sure that people didn't get any other information except for the official propaganda. Now, that didn't always work because people did listen, even at the risk of being arrested or worse. Many people did listen secretly to the BBC and that kind of thing, but it was strictly forbidden. And Goebbels was a master propagandist, and he understood the power at that time, not only of cinema, but also of the radio. And Hitler was very much a dictator of the radio era. I mean, his rantings and ravings that excited big rallies, of course, but sounded very compelling on the radio. It probably wouldn't have sounded so, it would have sounded hysterical on television. So this was very much the radio age. And what is important to realize about Goebbels and his methods was that Germany cannot really be called totalitarian, because unlike in Mao's China or in Stalin's Russia, if you were not Jewish and if you were kept, you managed to keep out of trouble, you did not voice any dissent or anything like that, there were still a lot of areas of private life where you were free to do, more or less free to do what you wanted. And Goebbels was very keen, and he writes in his diary somewhere, he says, propaganda is very important, but people should never be bored. So he was very keen on amusement and entertainment. And so there was a lot of entertaining culture going on in Berlin at the time. I mean, it lost its satirical bite of the Weimar period. It lost its experimentation, its avant-garde, and so on. But Goebbels was very keen on entertainment.
1: That is why we have so much to say about the movie stars of the time, and also the people who present a better world than the one you can experience during the war. There's a German word that comes up often when people explain to themselves why they're not choosing either to be Nazi or anti-Nazi, and it's called unpolitisch. What does that mean, Ian?
0: Well, unpolitisch literally means unpolitical. But of course, it was used as a justification very often for having looked away when there were terrible things going on. When you saw Jews being herded through the streets and into trucks on the way to the railway stations from where they would be deported to death camps, a lot of this went on in broad daylight in a way that everybody could be aware of the horrors of the Third Reich. But one way of saying, well, I didn't know anything, was to say, I wasn't political. And I wasn't political was a way to keep your head down and your nose clean and out of trouble. And that meant deliberately not taking notice when one should have taken notice.
1: There, according to the reporting I have here, there were 90,000 Jews living in Berlin, but that's, what is a Jew becomes important to understand, because there were all these racial laws that people had to deal with. What was a Jew in 1940, and what was an acceptable Jewish marriage? And you understand, they had these categories. I got lost in them, that they would rationalize in any direction.
0: Well, there were 90,000 Jews living in Berlin when the war began. Of course, there were only a few thousand left when the war was over. But what counted as a Jew was depended on the Nuremberg laws. So they had racial laws that were promulgated in 1935. And these were indeed rather complicated. If you had four Jewish grandparents, you were a full Jew. If you were had two Jewish grandparents, you were a mixed Jew of the first degree. Now, if you'd been raised as a Jew, as somebody with only one Jewish parent, you counted as a full Jew. If you were not raised as a Jew, you would fare slightly better. if you had one Jewish grandparent, so you were a Mischling of the second degree, you could survive fairly easily, and even in some cases serve in the German army. Helmut Schmidt, the former Chancellor of Germany, was one of those people. He had a Jewish grandparent. So it all depended. But what to do with the half-Jews and what to do with the people who were married to Gentiles was debated in Nazi circles amongst Nazi leaders until the end of the war. And there were those who said, murder them all. And there were others who said, well, let's leave it until the final victory. And that was the view that prevailed. So if you were married to a Gentile, you were protected from deportation. You were not protected from all kinds of other forms of bullying, but at least you were not sent to the death camps. But if you were a half-Jew and raised as a Jew, you were.
1: There's a philosophical challenge in the reporting of the decisions made by the people whose diaries Ian uses to tell the story. How do you conduct yourself honorably inside a criminal regime? And I don't believe they ever solved it. Is that correct, Ian?
0: Well, it's an insoluble problem because it depends on the individual. But this is really one of the main reasons I wrote this book, because there are many books about the victims of the Nazis, quite rightly, because what they suffered has to be remembered. Right. There are many books about populations under Nazi occupation and who joined the resistance, who collaborated, and so on. But the moral dilemmas of the kind that my father faced on that railway station are particularly common, of course, when you're among the perpetrators.
1: Let's plunge into Berlin, Ian. Ian Buruma's new book is Stay Alive and Why Stay Alive When We Come Back. I'm John Batchelor.
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19: I'm John Batchelor with Ian Buruma. The new book is Stay Alive, Berlin, 1939 and 1945.

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0: We're on our radio. He's Eric Carly, and I'm Gary McNamara. Coming up on the bottom of the hour. All right, the Republicans are officially now worried about prices. We've talked about this for the longest time. Probably some of you are sick of it, but we're just relating what the reality of politics is. And the most important thing, and something that the Republicans and this administration have seemed to ignore for the last year and a half.
1: Yeah.
0: And just, you know, said, well, whatever. When the tariff decision came out yesterday, nothing on social media. I've not seen one surrogate of the president that was all over the last time when the Supreme Court ruled against him on tariffs. Nothing.
1: Right.
0: Absolutely nothing on the decision.
1: Right.
0: Nothing from the president on Truth Social. And I'll tell you what one Republican analyst said, wrote yesterday. Really interesting stuff.

0: Now, your Granite State forecast.
1: Well, the weekend's not a total washout, but definitely keep the umbrella handy. We'll have increasing clouds for the early morning, low around 40. Later today, more clouds and maybe a spot shower or two, breezy, highs around 60. Mainly clear skies tonight, getting down to 41. Your Saturday features clouds, breezy, maybe some showers and a high around 61. And then partly sunny for Sunday with a high of 70. With your Granite State forecast, I'm Jeff Edwards.
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0: Now, your Granite State forecast.
1: Well, the weekend's not a total washout, but definitely keep the umbrella handy. We'll have increasing clouds for the early morning, low around 40. Later today, more clouds and maybe a spot shower or two, breezy, highs around 60. Mainly clear skies tonight, getting down to 41. Your Saturday features clouds, breezy, maybe some showers, and a high around 61, and then partly sunny for Sunday with a high of 70. With your Granite State forecast, I'm Jeff Edwards.
2: 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A full week of a heavy-hitting back-and-forth series? Then check out Sling's 1, 3, and 7-day passes. 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
1: Well, the weekend's not a total washout, but definitely keep the umbrella handy. We'll have increasing clouds for the early morning, low around 40. Later today, more clouds and maybe a spot shower or two, breezy, highs around 60. Mainly clear skies tonight, getting down to 41. Your Saturday features clouds, breezy, maybe some showers, and a high around 61. And then partly sunny for Sunday with a high of 70. With your Granite State forecast, I'm Jeff Edwards.
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4: We are Red Eye Radio. He's Eric Carly, and I'm Gary McNamara. How about end this hour with Canadian news?
5: Okay.
4: Alberta separatist, wow, said Monday they have formally submitted almost 302,000 signatures to try to trigger a referendum on the province leaving Canada. The group needed 178,000 to force a province to consider such a vote.
5: Yeah, wow.
4: The question of separation will go to on a provincial ballot as early as October. As the premier has said she would move forward if enough names are gathered and verified, Smith has said she personally does not support the oil-rich province leaving Canada. A yes vote would not trigger independence automatically. Negotiations with the federal government would have to take place.
5: Yeah.
4: A political science professor at McGill University said some indigenous groups who are already using the courts to prevent an independence referendum would use venues, including the courts, to stop independence from happening.
5: Mm-hmm.
4: But yeah, you know, the negotiations, like, oh yeah, how much of the national debt do you take?
5: Right.
4: What about if there's any national power? All that stuff has to be negotiated.
5: Yep.
4: Wow. We'll watch that.
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1: Well, the weekend's not a total washout, but definitely keep the umbrella handy. We'll have increasing clouds for the early morning, low around 40. Later today, more clouds and maybe a spot shower or two, breezy, highs around 60. Mainly clear skies tonight, getting down to 41. Your Saturday features clouds, breezy, maybe some showers and a high around 61. And then partly sunny for Sunday with a high of 70. With your Granite State forecast, I'm Jeff Edwards.
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0: any day. Could, and it might not happen, but it could happen any day. I believe they want the deal more than I do.
1: I'm Dale Gavlak in Amman, Jordan. U.S. ally, the United Arab Emirates, said its air defenses were actively engaging and countering missile and drone threats from Iran early Friday. The UAE Defense Ministry warned residents not to approach, photograph, or touch any debris or fragments that have fallen as a result of successful air interceptions.
2: An update on the luxury cruise ship hit with the hantavirus outbreak. 5 cases are now confirmed. 3 people have died. Correspondent Jared Hill.
3: Now, the ship and the nearly 150 people on board are headed towards Spain's Canary Islands. It's not allowed to dock, only drop anchor offshore.
4: Una buena noticia.
3: The island president called it good news to help reduce contagion.
2: A KLM flight attendant who'd shown symptoms has now tested negative for hantavirus. A cyber attack knocked out the online learning platform Canvas for students across the country yesterday, including Sacramento State University senior Michael Lee Chang.
5: I'm going to be graduating in like 2 or 3 weeks, and you know, I'm already anxious enough, and now I can't, you know, now I'm unable to do my assignments.
2: The system, used all the way from K through 12 through college, including schools like Harvard and Berkeley, is back up and running today. A hacking group that calls itself Shiny Hunters threatened to leak private messages unless a ransom note was paid by May 12th. No word from Canvas on how the issue was resolved. The government will release a new jobs report this morning, and artificial intelligence is expected to take a bite out of the numbers.
6: In April, AI is cited as the top cause of layoffs, responsible for 26% of them. Company closures came in second, then cost cutting. AI is affecting white-collar jobs, unlike past automation cycles where blue-collar workers were more vulnerable. The U.S. Bureau of Labor Statistics says layoffs in professional and business services, sectors vulnerable to AI, rose by 150,000 in March from a year earlier. Michael Toscano, CBS News, Washington.
2: Get set to pay more, Mario Kart fans. Nintendo says it'll raise Switch 2 prices in the U.S. by $50 in September because of an AI-fueled supply crunch of chips.
7: It's one of the most successful law and justice programs in television history that continues to uncover the truth. 48 Hours, Saturday on CBS and streaming on Paramount Plus.
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9: Manchester police officer placed on administrative leave. Adam Montgomery ordered to pay millions of dollars in a wrongful death lawsuit. And New Hampshire lawmakers put on hold a bill that would require college students to pass a civics test. I'm Jimmy Carter, WFEA News. Manchester police officer Justin Ketchum has been placed on administrative leave after an incident on Bruce Road Wednesday raised concerns. At about 8:30 Wednesday morning, Manchester police responded to a domestic violence issue on Bruce Road where an adult male was allegedly strangling his elderly father. When Officer Ketchum arrived at the residence, he was met by 57-year-old Gary Miller, who immediately engaged the officer. Miller resisted arrest, and additional restraints, including leg restraints and a spit hood, were used. Miller was arrested and charged with second-degree assault. The incident was partially captured on cell phone video, which raised concerns. The New Hampshire Attorney General's office is investigating the incident. A judge has ordered Adam Montgomery to pay Crystal Sori $15 million in connection with a wrongful death lawsuit. Montgomery was convicted in 2024 of murdering his daughter Harmony. He's maintained his innocence. Harmony's mother Crystal brought the lawsuit against Montgomery, who failed to respond to notices about the lawsuit regarding their daughter's death. That allowed Sori to win the case by default. Harmony's body has yet to be found. The New Hampshire Senate has temporarily tabled legislation which would mandate all public university and college students in the state to pass a civics test in order to graduate. Critics of the bill argue that it could add costs at a time when public higher education in New Hampshire is still dealing with significant budget cuts. Authorities in New Hampshire believe they've solved a nearly 2-decade-old cold case involving the death of 25-year-old Kerry Hicks, who was found dead on a living room sofa with 2 gunshot wounds to the head. Police now believe that 51-year-old Wayne Ring shot and killed Kerry Hicks before turning the gun and shooting himself in the head. Ring died in 2012. I'm Jimmy Carter, WFEA News.
10: You could be in sunny Florida at the end of the month watching Keith Urban in concert at the Hard Rock Hotel and Casino thanks to Sinless Vodka Cocktails. Get to Macros Lobster and Steakhouse in Concord this Saturday from 5 to 7 for a chance to win. Someone from the crowd at Macross on Saturday will be chosen as a finalist with a 1 in 12 shot to win the grand prize drawing for Sinless Vodka Cocktails Keith Urban Concert Sweepstakes. 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
4: Highways and side streets are clear around Manchester on 293 and down into Nashua. We're seeing some slowdowns on 93 north to construction in Hooksett from exit 8 to 11. To the coast, 101 East is moving along well. Some delays by exit 2 in Auburn, but at the state line, light volume on 495 south from Andover heading into Tewksbury. Once you're in Massachusetts, it's a smooth ride on Route 3 and 95 south. A few slowdowns in the usual spots on 93 south from Methuen down to Andover. Here's your forecast. Partly sunny and breezy today. High 62. Clear skies this evening. Temperatures in the high 30s overnight. Cloudy tomorrow. Some rain expected late afternoon. High 54. 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
11: Some of the more Trump-deranged Democratic base voters are.
12: As I said at the beginning, you get voted off the island.
13: Because there is a growing anti-Semitic movement in this country.
14: Ah, Red Friday. Remember, everyone deployed. That's what we do here at WFEA and, of course, other organizations across the state. Our good friends over at the New Hampshire Veterans Home also recognize Red Friday. In fact, one of the pieces of clothing that they give every new resident is a Red Friday shirt. So they can wear it every Friday. So kudos out to that as well, as we recognize that. If you're not part of this, all you have to do is go out and buy something red. It's really pretty simple. You can get a red hat, a red socks, a red shirt. I have a little bit of everything. It's something that we do when we think about remembering everyone deployed, but we also want to remember their families back here in New Hampshire. So we acknowledge the fact that as their loved ones are deployed on our behalf, across the globe, and even within the continent, they're away from their families. So that anything we can do to help their families out, we can do that as well. It's Military Appreciation Month. It's also Military Spouses Day. We're going to be talking to two military spouses later on in the show. You can always be part of the conversation, 603-669-1370. Later on in this hour, I will talk about the video involving a Manchester police officer. If you'd like to be part of that conversation, if you haven't seen it, we'll post it up online, 603-669-1370. I'll come at it from two perspectives, one from someone who's been behind the badge and someone who's been in front of the badge. So we'll look at it that way as well. Let's really hop into some real quick audio regarding what's going on in Iran in that area. Of course, we know that we're technically in a ceasefire. I think I have to go back to school to understand what a ceasefire means, because if you're starting to shoot missiles at each other, I don't think you're really in a ceasefire anymore. But I know what President Trump is trying to do here. He certainly is trying very hard to enter into some kind of peace negotiation. And I know Democrats and Republicans and American public in general are getting a little bit weary of what's going on in the Middle East. It shouldn't surprise us. We've only been there now for... Well, the conflict's been going on for a millennium, but we've only been in this conflict for 30 years, and probably more than that. We are getting a little weary, and I think one of the things is that President Trump is clearly trying to solve something here, and of course he's trying to be peaceful. I find it striking that when I listen to Democrats criticize him, in any other presidency, they would have been like, okay, he's trying to do something peacefully, he's trying to get them to the negotiation table, he's trying to have that. Oftentimes we hear warmonger, and once again, the only shooting we're really doing right now, and that's why I think the president and his administration believes they're still in a ceasefire, is defensive. However, the party that you're entering into the ceasefire with, if they choose to shoot at you, they're clearly not part of the ceasefire. And I think that's the other thing. The other thing is that I don't know how most people in the corporate media cannot sit at their news desk or sit down and type their stories and come to the absolute acknowledgement of how feckless this Iranian military is now. They're really, whatever missiles they have left, when they shoot them, they're immediately taken out. Whenever the boats emerge from whatever port they emerge from, they are immediately destroyed. So any action of that part, I mean, the other day we sent three of our best destroyers and cruisers through the straits, really nothing happened to them. I mean, we were just feet, not miles, off the shore of Iran, and nothing happened to them. Some missiles got shot at them. They were shot out of the air immediately. We talked about Wednesday, the boats were destroyed as they tried to attack. I don't know what those boat drivers were promised, but they're not getting 72 versions, that's for sure. And I think that's the other thing about this. And I think at some point we have to stop the illusion that we can ever have peace with Iran. We're not. Not with this regime, not with any shadow of this regime. We can keep killing their leaders, but there's more of the same kind of evil regime people left. Let's go ahead and listen to President Trump. He was asked about the ceasefire. Please excuse the audio. As I said, you know, we're $40 trillion in debt, and some apparently we can't get good audio. So let's go and listen to the first clip, A1.
0: Yeah, it is. They trifled with us today. We blew them away. They trifled. I call that a trifle. I'll let you know when there's no ceasefire. You won't have to know. If there's no ceasefire, you're not going to have to know. You're just going to have to look at one big glow coming out of Iran. And they better sign their agreement fast.
15: Yes, could you give us an update on what is the latest in those talks?
0: No, it's going. The talks are going very well, but they have to understand if it doesn't get signed, they're going to have a lot of pain. They're going to have a lot of pain. They want to sign it. I will tell you. They want to sign it a lot more than I do.
14: If you need to, go back and watch Rocky III. There's a great scene where Clubber Lane talks about what he thinks the fight with Rocky Balboa is going to be. A lot of pain. A lot of pain. You know, I appreciate the president talks like this. Teddy Roosevelt, who by a lot of regards is considered one of the top 10 presidents we've ever had, always said, you know, carry a big stick and speak softly. The President Trump is speaking softly here. He's just trying to remind everybody out there. It doesn't matter. You know, the Democrats, it doesn't matter what he says. I don't even listen to the Democrats when it comes to their critique of President Trump because they're not coming from it from a position of any kind of integrity. There are a few, Fetterman being one of them, that can criticize him for policy, not criticize everything. And there used to be a time like that. But, you know, once again, I'm not going to harken back to that as well. But as I did point out, when we look at the potential for a peace treaty, if the person that you think that you have a peace treaty with is shooting at you, it's not a peace treaty. So I think he needs to take that out of his vocabulary. You know, he still thinks we're in a peace treaty. I know what he's trying to do here. He's trying to come off as somebody who's trying very hard to enter into a peaceful agreement with Iran and not seem like a warmonger because he doesn't want that title attached to him. I mean, it's kind of hard, you know, when you already have Nazi, fascist, you know, you name everything else, and then they put warmonger, label that onto you as well. It's just, you know, it's a heavy coat to wear of the isms. It's an ism coat that he doesn't want to wear. Let's go ahead and listen to the second part. He was asked a little bit about, you know, you'll know when the peace treaty is over. I think we're getting pretty close that his patience is pretty much over. And we're not apparently we're not sitting with the right people at this conference either, this peace conference, because I think we're sitting with people who really want peace because they don't want to die. It's kind of hard going through life looking up in the air to see if there's a drone following you. It's not a pleasant way to live. I think we're talking to those people. We need to be talking to the people who are in bunkers and have sent their family out of the country because they're the ones who are controlling the strings right now. A2.
0: I think that's what you want to hear, fellas, right? But you want to hear a different tone. That's the only thing they understand. They don't understand it. We had three world-class destroyers go through the strait today. Any other country, under the circumstances, wouldn't have done shot missiles at it and drones at it and these stupid boats that came at it. They got blown away in about 2 minutes. Their tanker got blown. You know what we did with the tanker? We didn't want to create an environment, so we shot out the rudder, and a tanker's going around, spinning around in circles. They should not have done that today. We thought they might. We didn't know, but we were prepared. They shot missiles. Every missile was knocked down.
14: Yeah.
0: Every drone was knocked down, and the people that shot it are no longer with us.
14: Yeah, so they're thanks for firing the missile. We know where you are, and we took them out. I mean, you hear that, and you almost think it's a comedy routine. You want to laugh, and we have men and women in harm's way, and I don't want to laugh, but he's right. They fire missiles and drones. Those people are now dead. The missiles and drones don't go anywhere. There's a boat that right now is just floating around in a circle because they took the rudder out. Our Navy is so good, ladies and gentlemen. Our Navy is so good. And this is probably the greenest president ever. And I'll tell you why. Because he didn't want an environmental crisis. He didn't want the oil spilling into the straits, so he had them shoot out the rudder. He's a green president. And he shoots out the... That's how good our Navy is. Think about that. I mean, all of you, every once in a while, you got a pesky squirrel in your backyard, you're using your BB gun, and you're sitting there, and you miss most of the time with the BB gun. Our Navy is so good that at one point, they're shooting down the missiles and the drones, and then shooting at a boat, hit the rudder without doing any other damage. And yet, CBS, ABC, NBC, oh, the Iranians are winning this war. They're making this president look ridiculous. Right now, there's a bunch of guys on an oil tanker in the streets going, somebody get us off this boat. The only thing we're missing here, right? And these are going to be stories that these guys on these destroyers in the U.S. Navy, let me tell you about the time we hit the rudder. We were so good we hit the rudder. The only thing missing in this comedy, because this would be really a comedy movie if it weren't for the fact that we do have men and women in harm's way. I mean, I don't think a captain of either one of those destroyers would really be wrong if his sailors went over and just pulled their pants down and mooned Iran, because that's about how bad it is, because nothing's going to happen to the sailors. Here, we'll give you a target. You can't even hit us. And that's where we are. Let's go ahead and listen to General Keane. This is A4. I'm with him on this one before we take our break. A4.
16: They believe they can outlast us. They don't care about the suffering of the people. The leaders, all they care about is surviving. They believe eventually they can recover. It may take years, but surviving is the objective. Mm. So, yes, as the fissures and fractures start to take place, I strongly believe that what is needed now is the CIA and Mossad to come together with a combined plan presented at some level of detail to the President of the United States to do two big things. Mm. One, undermine the regime. And to assist the Iranians. There is no internal pressure on them, and let's apply it. There's huge external pressure. Obviously, we and the Israelis are applying it. Let's get some real internal pressure going. Let's get some chain reaction going on among the people, particularly as the regime becomes weaker and weaker and weaker. We don't have an objective for a regime change publicly, but privately, we should be working our tails off to achieve that end covertly and clandestinely.
14: And that's where I'm at. I walked into this whole conflict really reluctant. I don't think that the administration really sold it to the people. It came out of a kind of nowhere. I think, once again, looking at a little bit more research and understanding how the Biden administration mishandled Iran all the way through their administration. I'm not blaming it on Biden. This is what happens. You don't inherit anything. You run for office. You win office. It's your mess to clean up. But I think that we weren't put in a good position, both under the Obama administration and under the Biden administration. I'm very reluctant. I don't believe in regime change. This is a different country than Iraq, though. And I think that you have a desire of people. I, like yesterday, and we talked a little bit about this with Nicole Savario, I do not want us leaving there unless we can have that regime gone. I think it would. Then I would publicly come on the air and say this was the biggest waste of our military. We're at that point now, and it's kind of like, you know, the reluctance that we all have as individuals that we don't want to do something, we don't want to do something, we don't want to do something, and then it gets committed, and then we have to be fully committed, and we're like, look, I didn't want to do this, but now I have to be fully committed to this. And I believe that General Keane is absolutely right on this. I think that there are powers to be that we can bring to bear. The Kurds are there already. The Kurds have been very good allies of ours when we had to get rid of ISIS. They led that fight. They were very good allies of ours when there was an uprising in Iraq when we were in our conflict, and they helped secure that nation. And they're willing to be good allies again, and I think that we take that advantage. Let's go ahead and take a break. When we come back, we'll talk a little bit about civil education. How much do you know about your government? Well, we had a conversation about that in the New Hampshire Senate yesterday, and we'll talk about that right here on WFEA's The Morning Update.
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8: Let's let them pursue what meets their academic and professional needs.
9: Yes, which means don't go into a studies program. All right, don't waste your $100,000 on those kind of degrees. Call me 603-669-1370 if you think I'm wrong, and impart wisdom on me, as a matter of fact. You know, run a paragraph of multiple syllable words without any real sentence structure telling me why women's studies is an important program. And I don't believe college should just be you go there for a vacation. If you really are interested in the arts and stuff like that, I think we need those. Those are a civics education that are important. But I just want to remind everybody that once again, and this is where we're missing, we're going to get into this conversation that they had up in Concord, good for them, about civics education. But there's a bigger sense that we have to have when we talk about education. When I was younger and I was getting ready to go to college, there was a lot of things I was thinking about. And at one point I declared to my parents that I would be going to a college like Brown or Emerson and those places so I could be a movie reviewer. And my dad, having been raised on a farm by a really great family, looked at me and said, "How many movie reviewers do you think the world needs?" And he took out, because he got all four papers. He didn't have a high school education, but he was one of the smartest people I met in my life. He read four papers every morning. And he pulled out all four papers and said, "Here's the movie reviewer for this paper. Here's the movie reviewer." They're all the same. And I didn't feel disappointed. He wasn't trying to disappoint me. He was making a point that, you know, once again, I you're going to get education, and I think that's important for you. I always thought it was interesting, too, that my father didn't have a high school diploma, but my mom had a college degree, and they were really great together. But once again, he made that point really clear to me, where I kind of wandered down the hallway and go, "Well, he's right." I got to feed myself because I don't want to live at home. Let's go and talk a little bit about civics education. So there was a bill up in front of the Senate, and what they wanted to do is make civic the requirement before you left college from a public institution in New Hampshire, so UNH, Keene, and Plymouth, and the community colleges, that all would have to pass a civics test. Now, we require this in our high schools already, right? So the problem is that if we extend the civics test to people who aren't from New Hampshire and don't have plans to stay in New Hampshire, it's kind of a waste of time. it was an interesting debate, and we'll get into that a little bit. I'd love to hear your thoughts on this, 603-669-1370. Our friend appears here every Tuesday at 8 o'clock, of course, Senator Innes. Let's go ahead and listen to that, B1.
8: Let's let them pursue what meets their academic and professional needs. Universities and community colleges are training people to go into the workforce in specific disciplines.
9: Yes.
8: Nursing, auto tech, you pick it. Let's support our two systems, and let's not put onerous requirements on them.
9: Yeah, look, I believe in civics education. I think it's good at the high school level. I think that we need to educate each of our people that you need to understand. I mean, I say this on the air all the time, and I'll say it in front of younger people as well, that New Hampshire has the third largest freely elected legislative body in the world. And they look at me like, what? I go, yeah, we're the U.S. Congress, the House of Parliament, and then New Hampshire. And if you take unconstitutional republics, we're the fourth. So that says something, that we need to teach civics in our school, because if we literally can close our eyes, bend down, pick up a rock, spin around 20 times, and throw that rock in our neighborhood, and most likely hit a representative, we're doing pretty good. Let's go ahead and listen to Senator Abbas. He said something about this that I thought this was quite interesting. This would be B2.
10: As a state senator, you'd be surprised how often people ask me, so how often do you go to Washington, D.C.? I'm like, not very. I go to Concord, New Hampshire. These are adults. Ask me these questions.
9: So remember, we set up our form of government before the federal government set up their form of government. And so when you look at it and go, boy, there's a lot of similarities between New Hampshire and the U.S. government. Well, thank you. Unfortunately, they're doofuses down in Washington, D.C. and don't know how to run their government. We do know how to run our government. You look at something like the Executive Council, and I talk to people all the time. I remember I was talking to a Danish television program. They wanted to understand about the First in the Nation primary, and I was telling them about our form of government. And I said, well, we have a weak governor. Oh, how could you insult your governor like that? No. You missed my point. By Constitution, our executive branch not only has a governor, but it also has five executive counselors. And so we have a unique executive branch. And the governor is strong, but it's not the strongest governor in the state. I mean, the strongest governor in the country, because we have the executive council. And I think that's an important distinction. But a lot of the people and a lot of the citizens in the state don't realize that you can keep voting governors left and right, but in the end, the governor also has to work with five members of the executive council to pass almost anything. It's a great relationship. It's actually quite brilliant. It's the reason why we don't have the corruption you see in other states, because we have these entities that are checking and balancing each other, and they're all voted into office. It's brilliant. And so I do think we need civics education. David Rochefort had some thoughts on this. Let's go ahead and listen to B3.
11: If we start that mandate today, where does it end?
9: Yeah. I think, once again, I appreciate civics education. I think you should offer it as a course. I think that it would be neat to see at UNH, Keene, Plymouth, and Community College saying, New Hampshire's form of government, why other states should consider it. And break it down and say, look, you know, long before there was a U.S. Congress, there was a New Hampshire House. We were the first state to produce a constitution. We were the first state to say that, I don't know how we said it. There's a lot of different ways we could have said it. We were the first people to say to the king, nah, we're done with you. New Hampshire. Long before anyone else in the country did anything, we said, nah, we're done. We're on our own now. And then we said, well, how do we be on our own? And we started to put our government together. So I'm proud of that. That's why I live in New Hampshire. And I think it's worth sharing and educating and making people really enjoy that. Like, oh my goodness, New Hampshire is led in so many different ways. We should be teaching this. Let's go ahead and listen to Senator Prentice on this as well, before we take our break.
12: And they have been forced to do more with less, and we are asking now for more.
9: Right. And once again, I think there's a lot of things we can change. Maybe if we didn't have so many study programs at many of these universities, that we can change that, then we would be asking them to focus on this. But this shouldn't be their place. We do it in the high school. Let's think of a different way of doing that as well. When we come back, We'll get into another conversation about the popularity of President Trump. We've been talking about that all week. We'll conclude our week. This is Red Friday. Remember, everyone deployed. Thank you so very much to those who are serving our behalf. I know you listen to this show, but also to their families. Let's take a break. Right back, right here on WFEA.
13: Manchester police are investigating why an unloaded weapon was found in a fifth grader's backpack at a Manchester middle school yesterday. School officials in Manchester report a shelter-in-place protocol was enacted at the McLaughlin Middle School. Police were notified the weapon was confiscated and the student was removed from school grounds. A judge has ordered Adam Montgomery to pay Crystal Story $15 million in connection with a wrongful death lawsuit regarding their daughter, Harmony. Montgomery was convicted in 2024 of murdering their daughter, Harmony. He's maintained his innocence. And a former Manchester resident, Blue Zeke Daly, a.k.a. Cullen Zeke Daly, has been indicted for attempting to kill a Border Patrol agent February 21st, 2026. If convicted, he could serve up to 20 years in prison. In sports, Sox Roman Anthony remains on the disabled list with a sprained wrist injury. Sox, however, lost last night to the Blue Jays. They face the Blue Jays again tonight at Fenway. I'm Jimmy Carter, WFEA News.
14: 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I'll let you know when to file. 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
19: It's an easy ride around Manchester on 293 down to Nashua on the Everett. We're seeing a few slowdowns on 93 North due to construction going on in Hooksett between exit 8 and 11. To the coast, 101 East is moving along well. A few delays by exit 2 in Auburn and at the state line on 495 south from Haverhill into Tewksbury. It's about a 60-minute commute into Boston. Route 3 and 95 south are clear, but a few slowdowns in the usual spots

0: On 93 south from Methuen into Andover. Here's your forecast, partly sunny and breezy today, high 62. Clear skies this evening, temperatures in the high 30s overnight. Cloudy tomorrow with some rain expected late afternoon, high 54. I'm Emily Spencer on AM 1370 and 99.9 WFEA.
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3: Welcome back to your morning, Red Friday. Jeff Chittister with you as well. As we kind of cruise the day, we're going to Harry Enten. Of course, we played his audio. We play Harry's audio quite a bit. I like him as a data analysis. Early in the week, we played it where he was really kind of very harsh on the president and broke it down. The thing I like about Harry is that he's harsh on everybody and fair on everybody. And I think that's an important thing when you're going to do data analyst as well. I actually got some chats and emails about, you know, geez, why are you playing this? It's really hard on the president. I go, we play everything here. But remember that we also break it down so we understand it. But, well, this is going to be a different change. Now I'll have the Democrats email me and chat with me today because they're not going to like what Harry has to say. And I think that's the thing. I do want to come back before we get into that conversation, talk about Manchester police officer placed on administrative leave after cell phone video taken of him arresting a man. The thing I'm always cautious about right now, the only one who's really leading with this story is WMUR, and I don't know if we're seeing the whole video. We're seeing a major part of the video in that regard. A Manchester police officer is on administrative leave after responding to a domestic call Wednesday morning. Manchester police said that the incident was partially captured on cell phones, because that's what happens now, by a bypasser, and later shared on social media, prompting a review by the New Hampshire Attorney General's Public Integrity Unit. Gary Miller, 57, was arrested Wednesday morning after police were called to Bruce Road on a report that Miller strangled his 88-year-old father. Okay, there's a harsh situation already to begin with. In the video, the officer can be seen restraining a struggling Miller. At one point, Ketchum steps on Miller's back. It was brief, folks. I watched the video. It's not that long. The reason why I see struggling is in the word here. Let me help WMUR reporters a little bit more. It's called resisting arrest. It's called fighting back. Struggling is, I'm having a hard time breathing. That's struggling. All right? So do your darn job, WMUR, and report on it fairly in this regard. As a former police officer and somebody who's been on both sides of the badge, look, this is going to be happening. You'll watch the video. You make a decision. We posted it up there. From my point, as somebody who has helped train police officers, who's been trained as a police officer, we all go through this whole point. I see nothing warranted here to punish the officer. Because once again, we have to remember that that person, if you watch the video, he's handcuffed, he's on the ground. What does that mean to you and I? If somehow you found yourself in a situation that the police had to come and arrest you and restrain you, because he fought the whole time. I watched that part of the video too. He fought the whole time they were trying to restrain him. And ladies and gentlemen, I'm going to share something with you right now. If you want to get hurt in a police confrontation, struggle while they're handcuffing you. If you believe you're being arrested incorrectly, if you believe your rights are being violated, you're going to have a mechanism in place to take care of that. But when you fight with a police officer, what you're doing is just escalating to the situation where the police officers are going to respond back. And police officers are not trained, nor should you expect them to meet equal force. They're not going to meet your resistance with equal resistance. They're going to go to the next level above. Now, this person tried to move when he was handcuffed. He was being ordered not to do that, and a foot got put on his back. Now, the police officer didn't jump up and stomp on him like WWE. He didn't take his foot and push it in hard. He had a suspect moving. He was watching another officer dealing with the victim. And that's who we deal with. Now, I want us all to remember that situation. Now, it's not Jeff Chittister, former police officer, just protecting another police officer. You've listened to the show long enough that if a police officer misuses and is excessive with force, I'll say something. You also have heard this show enough that I believe that every officer should be happy to wear cameras. I just think that it should be a local municipality issue. I had cameras in my car. We didn't have cameras yet for our body, but we had them in our car, and it helped me millions of times. I'm not exaggerating, millions of times, but it helped me a lot. Because you get in there and suddenly the judge is like, so you yelling and screaming and attacking the police officer was what? So I think overwhelmingly most officers will tell you. It's gotten so bad, though, that the civil rights groups are actually fighting against the videos being released because they're not looking good for their clients. Oh, we want them on the cops, but we don't want them used. Only when they catch the cop. So look, is this a story in search of a bigger presence online? I think it is. I haven't seen the entirety of the video, and I'm always afraid that we only get part of the video. So I'll be cautious and say, well, if there is more to the video, let's see more to the video. But right now, I'm not seeing certainly no worthy of any charges, no worthy of any suspension. And then I also would like to remind you once again that Manchester does have a civilian police academy. And I encourage all of you to sign up for it. It would be great for you to be on the other side every once in a while. This is not an easy job. They're understaffed in Manchester, which means you've got more officers working longer hours and doing overtime to fill that need. And be mindful of that. At one point, we want officers to be humans and not robots. And we put them in these situations over and over again. And as I said, I don't know what you would do as a police officer, but you're trying to restrain somebody. You're looking at your fellow officer, so you're trying to make sure you safeguard them. You ask the suspect not to move. You already struggled with him. He moves. You put your foot on him. He leans back down. And that was the end of that exchange. We have to be careful about how we condemn people. I don't want another Salem's witch trial here. Review it. Be fair about it. But also understand what was going on for the situation. Heat of the moment. It was not excessive to me. Hey, let's go back. You know, it's interesting. As we've talked about President Trump, we had Harry Enten on the show earlier this week where he talked about, that President Trump is getting bashed by the independents. But where is he on the other side? And the other thing is I've told this to people and people laugh at me. I said, first, go to Real Clear Politics and look at the average of the top 40 polls that have some degree of integrity to them. And President Trump is always at 40 to 43. It's never below 30 as an average. His base is 40%. He is going to be 40% approval, period. And so what happens is the media, CBS, NBC, ABC, they always go to the outlier, right? Well, look, he's only 31%. By who said that? Montana University. Yeah, we use Montana University all the time when we're trying to gauge the presidential election, don't we? But that's why I say, when I say it, I go, Real Clear Politics, looking at 40 polls, has him always consistently between 40 and 43 when he's in bad times, and has him at 51 to 56. Now, I don't come on the air and say he's 56% approval. I use the Real Clear Politics again and say that he's 48% approval. But that's how you have to play this game. Let's go ahead and listen to Matt Towery from Trafalgar. They were right in 24. They were right in 22. They were right in 20. They were right in 26. They called it across the board accurately better than anyone else. So let's listen to Matt Towery on this from Trafalgar. This would be C1.
4: I want people to know right now, the polling that you're seeing come in on Trump is incorrect. The reason it's off is most of these polls do not correlate. They don't weight to his last election. Donald Trump has a floor, basically, of about 41-42 if he has his absolute worst day. He has a ceiling of about 56 or 57 because the rest of the country is so polarized you can only go that far. But he's got a loyal 43-44% on any day of the month. And when he's doing well, he's got 50-plus. And the pollsters are wrong, and I'm right. I guarantee I'm right about that.
3: Yeah, and the thing I always liked about Matt is he's never shy about that. And like I said, go to Real Clear Politics and go to the polls and look at the average. Do that, folks. If you like the president, do that. If you don't like the president, do that. Because I'm sick and tired of going into debates where you're not doing your due diligence and your homework. I didn't insult you. I'm sorry. I just gave you a resource to go ahead and check out. But it was funny. Let's listen to Harry about this as well. Let's go ahead and go to C2.
2: As Indiana goes, so goes the nation when it comes to Republican voters and Maine. Donald John Trump. He absolutely still has the juice. And when you're a Republican and you go against Trump, you get voted off the island. I always love Survivor. And in this particular case, what we saw in Indiana was you go, adios, amigos, goodbye, see you later. And to me, that is emblematic of what we see nationwide with Republicans. I think there's this myth that's going on right now that, oh, Trump is really losing support among Republicans. But compared to other midterm cycles, he's just as popular with Republicans as he has ever been at this point in midterm cycles. Right now, nationally, we're talking about an approval rating on average of 84%. In 2022, his popularity rating was 76%, actually lower, right, when he wasn't in the presidency. In 2018, the last time he was president, 85%. That 85 looks a whole heck of a lot like this 84% right here. The bottom line is this. Donald Trump still absolutely has juice with Republican voters. You saw it in Indiana, and I think that you'll see it down the line as well if any Republicans try and go against the President of the United States, who is still very much beloved by Republican voters nationwide.
3: And that doesn't mean they agree with him on every level at 85, 76, 84. I will tell something, and this I will share with the Democrats on this particular issue. The harder you attack him, the more the party gets behind him. Because what they're looking at is, not only are they looking at hypocrisy, they're looking at you doing nothing about Joe Biden, a man who should not have been in president. And if you were going to impeach anybody or take him out with Article 25, especially after that, I don't even know if we can call it a debate performance, and you let him stay in office, and we didn't have a press conference with him for over a year and a half. And everybody came out and said, oh, he's the strongest he's ever been, the wittiest he's ever been. Oh, my God. You have the premier of Italy making sure he doesn't walk off a cliff when they're at a D-Day celebration in Normandy. I mean, it's baffling to me that they have any criticism. But loyalty is loyalty, right? And the harder you push on Trump, especially from the Democratic side, and trust me when I tell you, you're going to see some stats here, you're not going to like Democrats. If you even keep pushing impeachment, you're going to ensure a maximum turnout from the MAGA base. If you keep going with this impeachment talk, as much as you've incited the Democrats to make sure they have a high turnout, you're going to do the same to the MAGA base. Let's go listen to C3.
5: Harry, you were also looking at turnout. What are you seeing in turnout? Why is this significant to this conversation?
2: Okay, why is it significant? Because we know that within the Republican Party, Trump has that extra strong core, that MAGA base, right? We're talking about approval ratings, depending on which poll you look at, 95, 97, 100% with MAGA Republicans. And here's the thing. They are incredibly juiced up compared to other Republicans.
3: Right. And the more you push the guy they like, you're going to do that base. So when we look at off-term elections, off-presidential elections, the norm is, at least the norm for the last 40 years, is that whoever is the president, they will lose seats in the House. That's why I've been saying over and over again that it's not going to be the slaughter people think it's going to be. Because you're going to hear audio here later on in the show where they're actually, all they're talking about is how much they hate Trump and how they will impeach him. Independents are going, well, that's not what I want. I want lower gas prices. If you're impeaching somebody, you're not taking care of the gas prices. So that's the first thing they're going to say. And then the MAGA is going to say, what did you say? You're going to take care of my teddy bear? I don't want you to attack my teddy bear. I'm going to fight for my teddy bear. And you're going to make them turn out. Let's go ahead and listen to C4 before we take our break.
2: Let's take a look here. Republicans who say it's more important to vote in 2026 than the usual midterm election. Look at this. 60% of MAGA-identifying Republicans say that, compared to just 36% of non-MAGA. So what's going on in these primaries, right? It's not just that you have this core Republican base that really loves Donald Trump. The people who really love him, they're the ones who are absolutely juiced up to go out and vote. They would go over hot coals to vote in those primaries. And you saw that in Indiana with a clear majority of those representatives who went against Trump on redistricting. Well, they're no longer going to have a job come the next session of that.
3: Right. Back in 2024, if you were running for office in state and local and federal, and you're a Republican and you tied yourself to Trump, well, guess what? You're still tied to him. And you've got to figure out how you can criticize him, but also understand that his base, if they believe that all that's going to happen between an election of a Democratic House and President Trump's departure is just trial after trial, they're going to be out there. And so politics is interesting. and you've got to walk the tightrope. And also to my Democratic friends, if you think that attacking Trump is going to work beyond your Democratic primary, it's not. And I'm telling you right now, mark my words right now, put the videos up now. How the Democrats are talking right now is not how they're going to be talking in September once they win their primaries. You're going to be like, who are these two people? They look the same, but all I'm getting over here is impeachment and Trump stinks and I'm going to attack Trump and Trump doesn't do anything. And now I'm over here bipartisan. We got to help the economy. I can work with Trump if I have to work with Trump. That's what you're going to get, folks. Trust me now. Save this recording because that's what's going to happen. Let's go ahead and take a break. Right back on WFEA's Morning Update.
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3: Welcome back. Jeff Chittister with you. Of course, today is May 8th. Military Appreciation Month continues, but today is also Military Spouses Appreciation Day. So it's always a pleasure when we get to set that side of that time aside. We are going to be talking to two spouses later on in the show as well. We're going to be joined by New Hampshire State Representative Representative Geisen. He'll be joining us during the 6 o'clock, the 7 o'clock half hour as well. Fisher Cat's going to be in the house. Homestand is here. It has been a homestand through vacation last year, but they're back for the weekend. We'll talk about some of the wonderful things that they've got planned for the homestand. So we'll keep you up to date on that as well. Getting back in that bigger story, as I said, we say it all the time that, you know, don't lean too heavily into the polls. Don't look at them as the absolute. There is a value that is actually important that we look at, certainly what's going on with those polls. But you got to go out and meet the candidates. You got to talk to the candidates. You got to really put the thermometer away from some of the polls as well. So I think it's an important element that we go through. But the reason why we use the polls, because it is a thermometer. Gives you a sense where people are in that moment. So as we look at conditions change back and forth, it is really

we said, today is Red Friday. Every Friday is Red Friday. We remember everyone deployed by wearing red, but we also remember their families back here in New Hampshire. So we want to make sure that as their loved ones are deployed on our behalf, that we take care of them, and New Hampshire does it better than any state. So we're always proud of that as well. Let's take a break, give you some news, traffic, and weather. We'll be back with a representative right here on 1370 WFPA.

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2: I'm Deborah Rodriguez. The U.S. and Iran exchange fire again in the Persian Gulf.
3: They better sign their agreement fast.
2: President Trump, after the Pentagon says a trio of American destroyers was targeted in the Strait of Hormuz before U.S. forces returned fire. The BBC's Yolande Nell is monitoring from Jerusalem.
4: The U.S. military said it intercepted Iranian attacks on three Navy ships. These were unprovoked Iranian attacks. And it said that in response, it targeted Iranian military facilities. None of its ships were hit. The Iranian version of events is that U.S. forces targeted an Iranian oil tanker in its coastal waters and a second vessel.
2: United Arab Emirates says it fended off Iranian attacks overnight. The average for a gallon of regular gas in the U.S. today, down a penny from yesterday to an average $4.55 a gallon. We'll see if soaring prices are having an effect on the jobs market when the government releases its April report next hour. CBS News business analyst Jill Schlesinger.
5: So far, the war in the Middle East and rising gas prices have not had any significant impact on the labor market. If high gas prices persist, there could be some changes in the labor market, but that remains to be seen.
2: Almost 100 people, including 17 Americans, are still on that luxury cruise liner that suffered a deadly hantavirus outbreak. They're expected to drop anchor off the Canary Islands Sunday. Dozens of others got off on an island in the South Atlantic. Dr. William Schaffner, Vanderbilt University, on fears of a mass spread.
6: The risk really is extraordinarily low. I think this is a well-confined episode that is focused on people who were on this cruise ship.
2: The learning platform Canvas is mostly back up and running after a cyber attack.
7: Thousands of universities and K-12 schools use Canvas to manage assignments, grades, and lecture videos. The hacking group Shiny Hunters claimed responsibility for the attack on Canvas's parent company, Instructure, which knocked Canvas offline for hours, disrupting final exams at many schools. Sacramento State senior Michael Lee Chang is supposed to graduate in a couple of weeks.
8: I'm already anxious enough, and now I'm unable to do my assignments, and no one really knows what's going on.
7: Instructure says Canvas is available for most users again. Michael Wallace, CBS News.
2: Possible change at the post office. CBS's Jim Krasula.
9: The United States Postal Service is considering a rule change that would allow anyone to send handguns through the mail for the first time in nearly 100 years. A 1927 law prohibits the shipment of handguns through the Postal Service unless they are from licensed retailers.
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15: An unloaded weapon found in a student's backpack at a Manchester middle school. New Hampshire lawmakers pass a bill to remove deadlines for inmates to introduce new evidence in court. And a former Manchester man indicted for the attempted murder of a federal officer. I'm Jimmy Carter, WFEA News. Police in Manchester are investigating why an unloaded weapon was found in a fifth grader's backpack at a Manchester middle school yesterday. School officials in Manchester report a shelter-in-place protocol was enacted at McLaughlin Middle School. Police were notified the weapon was confiscated and the student was removed from the school grounds. School officials did notify parents within 30 minutes of the discovery of the weapon. No injuries were reported as a result of the incident. The New Hampshire Senate yesterday approved House Bill 1422, which, if signed into law, would eliminate New Hampshire's three-year deadline for convicted inmates to request another trial if there is new evidence of their innocence. Advocacy groups had argued that the bill would allow the wrongfully convicted to prove their innocence. Prosecutors who oppose the bill believe it may encourage frivolous claims by inmates who are legitimately

0: plead guilty. The bill now moves on to Governor Kelly Ayotte's desk, who has the option to either sign the bill into law, veto it, or allow it to become law without her signature. Former Manchester resident Blue Zeke Daly, also known as Cullen Zeke Daly, has been indicted for attempting to kill a Border Patrol agent. A federal grand jury returned the indictment, charging the 26-year-old Daly with one count of attempted murder of a federal officer and one count of assaulting a federal officer with a dangerous or deadly weapon on the evening of February 21, 2026. If convicted, Daly could serve up to 20 years in prison. Former New Hampshire Senator John Sununu is widening his financial advantage in New Hampshire's Republican Senate primary, fueling fresh questions about whether rival Scott Brown can keep it competitive as national Republicans are increasingly anxious to start the general election. Published reports suggest that Sununu has nearly $2 million cash on hand. I'm Jimmy Carter, WFEA News.
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2: Around Manchester, highways and side streets are picking up volume on 293 and down to Nashville on the Everett, and we're seeing some slowdowns on 93 North in Hooksett due to construction from exit 8 up to 11. It's a slow ride on 101 in Bedford by State Route 114 back into Goffstown, and just at that state line, we're seeing a few delays on 93 South from Salem into Methuen. No major issues once you're in Massachusetts. A few slowdowns in the usual spots on Route 3 in Chelmsford by exit 81 and on 95 South in Linfield. Here's your forecast. Partly sunny and breezy today, high 62. Clear skies this evening, temperatures in the high 30s overnight, and cloudy tomorrow with some rain expected late afternoon, high 54. I'm Emily Spencer on AM 1370 and 99.9 WFEA.
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6: 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You can use it as a smart device. If you go into your office, don't put the headphones on. Leave it on loud so that you can go ahead and educate the rest of your teammates as well. We'll do that as well. Representative Geisen joins us. Representative, how are you this morning?
7: Hey, I'm well, Jeff. How are you, sir?
6: Outstanding. First time in the studio, huh?
7: Yes.
6: We got our pictures taken and everything. It's kind of exciting, isn't it?
7: It's really cool. I always kind of wanted to be in a studio like this, so this is kind of...
6: You can come in anytime you want. The thing that we so appreciate with the New Hampshire House is that you guys make Friday that much more informative for people. We do it kind of really casual. This is one of the more popular segments. We're also one of the rare radio shows that actually have most of you guys on, which is kind of neat for us. We were talking about the civics education bill that was the Senate talked about. And I tell people all the time, you know, New Hampshire is such a unique state that, you know, we're the third largest freely elected legislative body in the world. And does it surprise you when you tell people that?
7: It's really inspiring, and it's not lost on me when I go to work that I'm walking through a museum being the oldest active capital in the United States. So it's really inspiring, and you really do have to make some friends and communicate really well with your peers to get anything done because the body is so big.
6: Well, the New Hampshire House, too, is the envy of the rest of the nation, too. I mean, I have friends, in California, we're clearly the envy. The Republicans out there who are elected in California are like, how do you guys function? I mean, they look at how we have set it up, and they like the executive council. They think that's just a brilliant mechanism in legislative endeavors, but they're envy of us because they know that we have certainly Democrats and Republicans, but we seem to be able to get along to pass a budget. It's amazing.
7: Well, the budget was a little contentious.
6: A little contentious, yeah.
7: I mean, it was also my freshman year, so I was drinking from a fire hose trying to learn as quickly as I could.
6: That's kind of neat. So let's get into a little bit, you know, when we look at the session, you guys are probably looking at mid-June that you'll get ready to take a break for a little while, but you know, guys never really take a break. I always remind people you earn your $100 the hard way, which is to be up there all the time. It's been a really busy session for you. One of the big things that came up, I was at my auto mechanic yesterday. Got my snow tires changed out, guys. So if it doesn't snow, you can thank me. And one of the things he was mentioning is that he's not upset about the inspections going away. He says, look, whenever I put your car up on a lift, Jeff, I'm checking things anyway. I'm looking at your brakes. I'm looking at your see if there's any rot up there. And that's just a standard thing we do as a courtesy. But he now offers a safety inspection on his own for the same price. You can go in, and you don't have to have any other service done if you don't want to. He'll do the same thing, check your car out, let you know. He'll give you a red, a yellow, and a green notice. So if it's red, look, this is how we should address it. If it's yellow, you have a lot more time, and this is how we want to look at it. Green, you're all good. But one of the things he said to me is that he's had a few people get that red, and now they can plan it out. They can go, hey, I can look at my budget. We can look at it beforehand. He actually accepts payment plans. So he's really working with them. But yet, you know, we've got a company out there that is just really kind of pushing hard on this, and they're losing it at every endeavor. I wish a representative kind of looked at our license plate and saw the live free or die and kind of acknowledge who they're up against.
7: So this one was a lot of fun for me. I was a part of the team that overturned the vehicle inspection. I was in the Army for 24 years, and I moved around the nation a lot. I've lived in a lot of places that didn't have this inspection program that New Hampshire has had. And looking at the numbers and the risk and everything like that, I was really, before I was even elected, I believed that this was not the right program for the Live Free or Die state. And, you know, I just happened to get elected at the same time that this started to get momentum, and I kind of adopted it and ran with it. But one of the things that a lot of people don't realize that was that in order to have a business license to run a garage, there's an expectation that you do a compulsory visual inspection on anything mm-hmm. that you touch and that you notify the customer if there's anything coming. Now, that doesn't mean if the car's up on a lift that you have to take the wheels off and measure the brakes and this, that, and the other. But if you're rotating the tires, then you are expected to take
6: sure.
7: a look. So the other thing was I didn't imagine that most of the shops were going to be too upset because the prevailing wage for a mechanic on flat rate work is anywhere between usually $85 and
6: $125 an hour. Oh, yeah.
7: Now, you've got an inspection that takes 45 minutes that is monitored by a company that's out of Kentucky that is supervised by a company out of Sweden that has nothing to do with Clean Air in New Hampshire, by the way, who
6: no.
7: is also suing us. You know, but the mechanic and the shop are not making their rate to do an inspection, so now they're compelled to find add-ons, and they're compelled to mm-hmm. make additional sales in order to simply break even. Because that $40 that they were getting, that $40 doesn't account for leasing the equipment from Gordon Darby, buying the proprietary software upgrades, buying the stickers from the state of New Hampshire, and that program was more or less a break even. It self-funded it. I think there was a couple of million dollars that came into the state general fund, but it wasn't much because
6: no.
7: the state also had to employ the people to inspect the inspection stations and do the state's part with the Gordon Darby contract. So this whole thing was like a dog chasing its own tail, and the only person who benefited was this Kentucky-based Swedish-owned company. It certainly wasn't the people of New Hampshire who, you know, after having a car for 5 years, would have to find all of these add-on repairs that they need
6: right.
7: to keep it on the road.
6: Well, it's also interesting, Representative, when you think about it, is that we still have laws on the books, and we always had laws on the books. As a former police officer, when I got out and saw you didn't have a windshield, I'd say, hey, you don't have a windshield. And I didn't need a state inspection to tell me that you can't do that. And so there were always the conditions and still are the conditions that you're responsible as an auto owner of making sure that your vehicle is safe. And I've had police officers over and over and said, I can't believe how this debate played out, Representative. They said, look, we've always known if a vehicle is unsafe and we're concerned. We used to carry a penny in our pocket so we could check the tires real quick if we thought the tires weren't meeting. So there's always been a provision in place that both law enforcement and auto mechanics were taking care and making sure you were safe without an inspection being necessary. My friends up in Alaska, my family up there, they've always lived with this, and there's not a bunch of accidents happening either.
7: Yes, and so you're 100% correct. Law enforcement, if they see something unsafe, they are to act. And, you know, there were a couple of, I would say, oversights when we initially passed it.
6: Mm-hmm.
7: We corrected after the fact. Like, we put the fix-it ticket back into law. We put some parameters as to defining
6: sure.
7: safe vehicles to make sure that law enforcement had the tools, but also to make sure that people know. But one other thing that overturning the inspection program did was it allowed people to schedule their own maintenance,
6: mm-hmm.
7: and it allowed people to do their own maintenance. So there's really kind of two kinds of people out there. There's people that know cars and want to work on their own cars, and there's people that don't know cars and they have a trusted mechanic.
6: Sure.
7: And this was, so my birthday is in February. If I fail an inspection over, I don't know, ball joints, I would like to be able to pick up my car and replace the ball joints. I actually know how. I went to a semester of mechanic school. I was not able to complete it because I got elected and shop days didn't fit with house days.
6: So. Funny.
7: But, you know, I'm not going to be able to jack up and climb underneath my car outside in February.
6: Right.
7: And so now you put into a circumstance where it's drive illegally and get fines or not go to work or pay a mechanic whatever their prevailing wage is to replace the ball joints.
6: Right.
7: This allows people to identify problems, schedule their own maintenance, maybe even perform their own maintenance, and do it in a way that they can save up and do it without risking a fine from the state for going to work.
6: Right, and it also gives the shop flexibility, too, that if they really think the repair is necessary, they can work with the auto owner. And that's what my mechanic was saying. And I think that's the important detail as well. We're talking to Representative Geisen, of course, 24 years in the military. We'll talk a little bit about that here. But that's I was in the Army, but I didn't do 24 years. What other piece of legislation? You talked about when we look at legislation. I looked back, and in the last 40 years, this has been the busiest second half of any New Hampshire House legislative body. That was a lot of work. What were some of the other ones we were looking at? You talk about school buses?
7: Yeah, so I was I am right now. We're actually pushing it through right now. Mm-hmm. I'm a part of the school bus safety package.
6: And nice.
7: My bills involved with that. There's four bills involved with that. My bills involved with that. I co-sponsored the bill that allowed for the state of New Hampshire to recognize the school bus training from other states.
6: Oh, nice.
7: We were actually initially targeting recognizing school bus training licensing from Vermont because the North Country really has a shortage of school bus drivers. And, well, to speak quite frankly, we were just going to try to poach some employees from Vermont to drive our students.
6: Of course, come to New Hampshire.
7: Yes, but the way it worked was you had to have a New Hampshire license and then complete the New Hampshire program in order to transport New Hampshire students. So we initially tried to look at, you know, making it a reciprocal kind of action. And, you know, we had talked about wanting to, you know, take a bigger bite of the apple. We were encouraged to take it slow. Well, once it got to the Senate said we're not taking it slow, and they expanded the program to include all 50 states. So they took our toy and made it better, which is a lot of times you'll hear people joke from the senator from the House that when something crosses the wall that it gets the other person's intent and it doesn't always come back the way you want. In this case, they literally took what I wanted and made it so much better. So when we got it back yesterday and confirmed it, that was really exciting. And then the other big, the really big one I'm the prime sponsor on is a bill to reschedule passing the school bus when it's stopped and lit up and disembarking or embarking children from a minor traffic violation with a $150 fine to a Class B misdemeanor with a loss of license.
6: Okay.
7: It is reckless endangerment
6: to children. Oh, my goodness, yes.
7: And I have a school bus driver who's a friend of mine in my district who said some days doesn't happen, some weeks it happens three times in a day.
6: Oh, yeah.
7: And the way the law was written, it took a warrant to use the dash cam from the bus, and although the driver could make a statement, the driver, when that happens, they're looking for the kids and slamming the door and trying to beep the horn and everything else. Their concern is the safety of the children,
6: right,
7: not prosecuting a driver. So you have a circumstance where the police can't use the camera without a warrant over a $150 moving violation. I don't know a law enforcement officer alive that's going to wake up a judge over $150 blowing a stop sign.
6: Yeah.
7: So by rescheduling it as a Class B misdemeanor and lowering the standard for the dash cam footage so that it marries up with the higher threshold for prosecuting a misdemeanor, the burden of proof, if you will, and releasing that camera footage also for use in the defense so that if somebody says, hey, look, that bus driver threw that sign out at the last possible second to get me, well, you know, with the dash cam footage released, you can prove that that is true and clear your name.
6: Right.
7: Or you can prove that that is not true and, you know, lose your license for a period of time.
6: Well, the incidents have become so frequent, too. I mean, and the dash cam videos are frightening. And then you have the Ring videos if it's near a home and you see what happens. And driver inattentiveness is just on the increase. And sadly, you know, people think they're driving along a road and nothing ever happens on this road. And suddenly they look up and they're stuck in a position of, I'm not going to be able to brake. I'm going to try to drive around. And it's just such a dangerous situation as well. You must have heard a lot from bus drivers about how much they support something like this.
7: I did. In fact, there was, I don't know what you would call them. It's a group of bus drivers. It's not a union, but
6: like an association.
7: Like an association of bus drivers. They came out and testified in favor of this in committee. Transportation came out and gave a thumbs up. Local, state law enforcement gave a thumbs up to it. So we got a lot of encouragement to really paddle down. Now, initially, when I drafted it, it was a lot more aggressive than it was. I had to dial it back a little bit to get some support from from both the senator that co-sponsored it and some of the people from both caucuses that co-sponsored it. But it's it is my opinion that if you think your time is more valuable than the safety of somebody else's children, that you don't get to drive in New Hampshire. That's just where I came at it.
6: Well, absolutely. And I think that usually when you do a little bit more into the investigation, you find that they've been reckless in many other ways, not only just avoiding that sign, but just the way they're driving in general. That's great legislation. We're going to take a break and talk about some other things going on as well. Talk about a communication. We'll talk about with the representative, his time in service. That'll be great to talk a little bit about some Army chat. We'll do that next right here on WFEA. Let's take a break. Back in a bit.
1: More stimulating talk for New Hampshire. 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
6: Welcome back. Great conversation with Representative Geisen, of course. Always a pleasure when we have the guys from the House join us on Friday. So make that certainly appointment listening when you can find out what's going on in the House. Especially, you know, I say they're going on break. They never go on break. What this does is gives them a chance to catch up with a lot of their constituents. They're already doing that anyway. They can't go into any general store without being approached by their constituents, which makes it kind of really unique. But they have to get ready for the next legislative session. They also have to get ready for running an election. I will talk a little bit about that with the representative as well. Yet another piece of legislation. I like how you frame this, too. I like when people say, look, you know, how we communicate getting a bill passed. Sometimes we just have to come back and rework it, and you get that kind of feedback. What was the other piece of legislation you're working on?
7: So there was a bill. There's a law in New Hampshire that's kind of bizarre.
6: It is.
7: And it's the way that the way property disbursement occurs during a divorce. The state of New Hampshire recognizes the military retirement, which, of course, is a retainer pay.
6: Mm-hmm.
7: You have to maintain. You can't go work for an enemy state. You can't go work for an outside agency, et cetera. So it's a retainer pay because you can be recalled. You never actually retire. You're part of the retired reserves.
6: Exactly.
7: But this policy classifies that retirement pay as real estate, which means in the terms of a divorce or disbursement, it means once it's been dispersed, it is permanently dispersed. Like, you can't change the payments on a house when it's dispersed in a split. And so the way it's dispersed can also never be redressed. So it's not like a typical income where I can say, hey, my former spouse is now a millionaire. Maybe I shouldn't be paying, you know, 50% of my pension.
6: Correct.
7: Or maybe the alimony should flip or anything like that. It can never be redressed. So we were trying to reclassify retirement pay from real estate to being considered an income base so that it could be redressed like any other pension or any other payroll would be. I came on the bill kind of

0: late. I don't remember that I was a co-sponsor per se, but I was one of the spokespeople for the bill. But I just don't think the messaging was clear.
1: Mm-hmm.
0: And we tried to do an amendment, but it was an early bill that needed multiple committees, and the amendment was just a little too late, so we couldn't get it past the finish line. But during the off session, the people that were working on it, which includes members of both caucuses,
1: sure,
0: we're going to sit down and kind of redress it and figure out where we got it wrong and try to really push the messaging to get it right, because we do believe that it's a miscarriage of justice. When a relationship fails, that's already a moral injury, and then mm-hmm. to turn around and financially injure somebody by not letting them redress the way that the settlement occurs is just tragic. So we really want to treat our veterans better than that.
1: It's really odd, too, how you classify that, because like, it wouldn't be common sense to anyone to say, well, why would you do it that way? And, of course, I'd love to see the original conversation on that one in that regard. You know, a representative, so you spent 24 years. What did you do in the Army?
0: So I joined the Army Corps of Engineers.
1: Nice.
0: I was 12 Fox until it went away, 12 Bravo.
1: Yeah.
0: So combat engineer. We dealt a lot with the explosives ordnance, landmine warfare, survivability, mobility, countermobility. So everything from survivability, fighting positions to learning how to build bridges, learning how to demo bridges, learning how to use explosives to put holes in the ground, and emplacement removal of landmines. My big deployment 2 years in Iraq was counter IED. Mm. So we had our little robot in our mostly bomb-resistant truck, and we tried to reduce obstacles to keep friendly traffic moving.
1: Yeah, it's funny. You must when you go over and meet your new neighbors and stuff like that, you're looking at the landscape and you go, you got a good property here, and they don't understand what you're actually thinking about when you say you got a good property. You could defend it over here. You could defend it over there.
0: I spent about a third of my career working in recruiting command, which is combination of human resources and hiring. So that's
1: kind of neat.
0: That was really cool because I got a chance to meet a lot of people, meet a lot of celebrities, learned how to do a lot of public speaking in that regard.
1: Nice.
0: You know, you really are the front, forward-facing element of the Army in the United States when you're on recruiting command, because you're really the only people that are out among the population. You know, the full-time Army guys are on basis training, and
1: correct,
0: part-timers are at home and then show up to their drill weekends, and you are day-to-day out in the population. You really become the forward face of the military for a while.
1: Well, you know, we do a show here every Tuesday called We've Got Your Six. It's all veteran-themed. We'd love to have you on that show as well. Talk a little bit about that and hop in, and I'll get you to be a radio announcer. How's that?
0: That'd be awesome.
1: Hey, what do you think that you learned from your time being in the military that you brought to being a legislator?
0: Tactical pause, which is funny because it happened right there. So tactical pause is something that we say in the military when we say, don't rush to failure.
1: Yeah. Yep.
0: So there's a common theme about taking a break and thinking about what you're going to say before you say it. One of the things I love about the job in the halls up there in Concord is that there is a decorum that's expected. And mm-hmm. you can argue vehemently as long as you abide by the decorum. And then afterwards, you can all go have a steak and a beer with the person. The assumption is that everybody's trying to do the right thing.
1: Correct.
0: So being able to pause in the moment and reframe your question so that it's not an aggression upon the human, it's an aggression upon the argument, is really important. And that's something that I garnered a lot from. One of the things that you'll hear them talk about specifically with skydiving is take your time. Like if your chute goes wrong, how long do you have to open up your reserve chute?
1: Yeah.
0: You have the rest of your life. Take your time. Because if you rush and just start ripping on lines and everything like that, you get a tangle, you're going to burn in. But if you slow down, take a deep breath, and do the steps and get it right one time, your reserve chute is out. And when you're in that moment, time's moving a little bit differently. So you don't need to rush because your body is already doing it for you.
1: You probably, in that minute and a half, educated more people who have not been part of the military and exactly what the military teaches its people. A lot of people, they have, and I know you see this, they watch a movie and they think we're just running around and we're just responding to things. But there's always this cautious approach to everything that we do. I love that rush to failure. I heard that so many times when I was in the Army. And, I heard it from my upper command. I heard it from my squad team. And then I found myself repeating it when I was the team leader as well. Hey, any final thoughts before we let you go on Military Appreciation Month or anything about the legislative body?
0: Well, I do appreciate coming in here, Jeff, and the red shirt on a Friday, and remembering the people deployed. I spent a few years overseas myself, and I miss some of the times, but recognize that difficulty on the service member returning home, and on the families that have to figure it out when the service member is overseas. So, I really love seeing the patriotism when I walk in here.
1: Outstanding. I appreciate that so much. And once again, thank you for your service.
0: Thank you, sir.
1: Hey, guys, what we're going to do is take a break. We'll come back. We're going to continue our conversation. Remember, this whole month, we're actually Military Appreciation Month. We have a live remote next Friday at the Purple Finch in Bedford. So come out and join us. The owner of the Purple Finch, once again, is a military veteran. So we'll chat with him a little bit. It's a gorgeous place. It's one of the best places to go. It also helps Meals on Wheels. So once again, as I've always said, military people may drift away from the military, but they never drift away from their service. They continue to serve their communities any way they can. Let's take a break. Right back, right here on the Morning Update.
2: Manchester police are investigating why an unloaded weapon was found in a fifth grader's backpack at a Manchester middle school yesterday. School officials in Manchester report a shelter-in-place protocol was enacted at the McLaughlin Middle School. Police were notified the weapon was confiscated and the student was removed from school grounds. A judge has ordered Adam Montgomery to pay Crystal Story $15 million in connection with a wrongful death lawsuit regarding their daughter, Harmony. Montgomery was convicted in 2024 of murdering their daughter, Harmony. He's maintained his innocence. And a former Manchester resident, Blue Zeke Daly, a.k.a. Cullen Zeke Daly, has been indicted for attempting to kill a Border Patrol agent February 21st, 2026. If convicted, he could serve up to 20 years in prison. In sports, Sox Roman Anthony remains on the disabled list with a sprained wrist injury. Sox, however, lost last night to the Blue Jays. They face the Blue Jays again tonight at Fenway. I'm Jimmy Carter, WFEA News.
3: I'm Nicole Murray with Your Money Now. U.S. tech stocks are back in vogue after another stellar earnings season, but a Morningstar analysis suggests the sector offers the best value to investors in years. The report found that the AI theme is trading at its largest discount since 2019. Others are more cautious about the ability for hyperscalers to maintain levels indefinitely. NVIDIA CEO Jensen Huang said on CNBC that the company's new partnership with Corning represents an important opportunity to rebuild critical parts of the technology supply chain in the U.S. Huang said, quote, "We're going through the single largest infrastructure build-out in human history. Artificial intelligence is going to become fundamental infrastructure all over the world." Cloudflare has reported first quarter earnings that beat analyst expectations, but it shares fell 18% as the company announced a 20% reduction in its workforce. CEO Matthew Prince emphasized on CNBC that artificial intelligence played a role in the announced cuts. Futures are moderately higher. That's Your Money Now.
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0: 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So strong. 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
1: Hefty, hefty, hefty.
0: Hefty slider bag. 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Come on.
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3: We're seeing slow traffic around Manchester on the side streets and off 293 by Queen City Ave, but so far the effort is moving along well north and southbound by the tolls. Construction is slowing you down on 93 north from exit 8 up to 11 in Hooksett, and it's looking like a slow ride on 101 in Bedford getting onto the highway. It's a 70-minute commute into Boston. You're hitting the brakes on Route 3 in Chelmsford, and we're seeing some problems over in Lexington on 95 south by exit 49. Here's your forecast. Partly sunny and breezy out there today. High 62. Clear skies this evening. Temperatures in the high 30s overnight. Cloudy tomorrow. Some rain expected late afternoon. High 54. I'm Emily Spencer on AM 1370 and 99.9 WFEA.
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5: Hey, that's a good lead into the song, of course. And when you hear that song, we can only think of one thing. Our friends Andrew and Taylor join us from the New Hampshire Fisher Cats. The homestand is here. They had a great homestand last week, and they've got a lot of wonderful news, especially when we think about, you know, the reasons why you want to come out and make sure that you just enjoy it. I'd like to remind you once again, it's the greatest adventure, especially for your kids. Most of the work at school right now is pretty much done, so figure out a day that you can kind of kidnap your kids away from the school and come over to one of their games. Come over a little bit early, even if it's an evening game on Friday. Come into Manchester a little bit early, walk around, enjoy yourselves. Make sure you take them by the stand, get them a good hat, get them a new shirt, see what's going on with that as well. Taylor, Andrew, how are you guys doing this morning?
6: It's a beautiful day. If only we were playing home right now. Yeah.
5: Well, it's getting there, right? We're getting much better and closer to the season, at least. It's still in the 30s at night, though.
6: I know.
5: So it's actually kind of refreshing when I wake up in the morning. I was driving in this morning because, you know, it's usually pitch dark when I'm driving in this morning. But I saw the light, and I had to look at my watch. Like, oh, my God, did I get up late?
6: Yep.
5: It's really pretty cool. All right, some good stuff coming up. We also want to talk about some of the sponsorships you guys are doing. What do you say about being in first place?
6: It's quite a change from last year. Last year was hard on the record, but like what the beauty of minor league baseball is, our job is just to control all the fun aspects.
5: Correct.
6: Of every aspect of the fan experience. But when the baseball is really good, it's a lot of fun. We hit a ton of home runs. We score a lot of runs, and we're in first place because of it.
5: It's the bats, Andrew, are just brutal. Like, these guys are, and it goes to, you know, the prep that they get ready to bring them in, the coaching and the management, which you guys don't overly see. But, you know, once again, this is probably one of the more well-coached teams, not just in Manchester history, but that we're seeing in the minor leagues right now.
7: Absolutely. JT does a great job leading, a leader of men, if you will.
5: Mm-hmm.
7: He's doing a wonderful job, and the Blue Jays definitely recognize it. We have the director of, what would you call his position?
6: Farm director.
7: Joe. And he actually said to us, or actually said to Taylor, like, hey, we're, usually what happens is when players do as well as they're doing, they're going to get called up to Buffalo. Luckily, that's not going on right now, and they're loading up our team. So we just got Arjun Numala, who was a first-round pick, I want to say 2 years ago.
6: I think 2024.
7: Yeah, 2024. So they're only just beefing us up, which is awesome.

0: So, you know, not only do fans come and have fun, but they're what's going on the field right now. I've said this to Taylor too. I haven't seen a team this good since 2018. We're talking about Guerrero Jr. status.
1: Yes.
0: So it's an awesome product on the field for sure.
1: So you're getting ready to come into a big homestand. Tell us a little bit about the beginning of the homestand.
2: Well, it's 13 games in 14 days. So, yeah, they're going to keep us busy. So we open up against Reading, and just like we do with every Tuesday this year, it's Tender Tuesday. We are really good as the Manchester Chicken Tenders, so we're just going to keep that going. The last time we were the Manchester Chicken Tenders, we threw the fifth no-hitter in Fisher Cats history. So that was awesome. That was the last homestand. Very cool. We've now had two no-hitters, one this year and one last year, so that was very exciting to be part of. Wednesday, we have a doubleheader. We've had a doubleheader every single Wednesday home game because of rainout so far, but that's an 11:05 doubleheader. So
1: nice.
2: It's a school day, STEM day. Tons of kids are coming out. We'll have thousands of kids there, and you get two games for the price of one.
1: Yeah, and if your kids aren't part of the STEM day, we'll talk a little bit more about that. Just go ahead and break them out anyway.
0: Yeah.
1: Just bring him out anyway. Just call the school up and say, no, I got to pick up if he has a doctor's appointment.
0: Doctor's appointment, come see our trainer.
1: we'll do that as well. But that's a really busy homestand. That's a lot of games in a row. I mean, how do you prep your team internally? Because you guys have, like you said, you look at what's going on the field, but you also have a lot of entertainment and a lot of things that you have to put in place as they come to the stand. How do you keep the team focused?
2: Sure.
1: And what are some of the things that you try to help to do?
2: Yeah, when we get, so the players love 2 weeks. Homestands because it means they're home for 2 weeks.
1: Yes.
2: The 2 week homestands on the front office staff are a grind. So whenever you
0: tough
2: get
0: the bedtime.
2: Yeah, tough on bedtimes and everything. When we get our schedule for next season, you're always like, where's the 2 week homestand? Because typically you have 1 2 week homestand. 2 years in a row now, it's been in May. And it's a lot. It's a ton of hours, but then we just try to cram a ton of awesome promotions into a 2 week window. For us, it's going through Memorial Day weekend and everything. So, you know, you got fireworks, you have Throwback Thursdays every Thursday with the cheap food and beverage deals. We still have our 603 tickets every game. We're just trying to just pepper everyone with all the fun stuff for 2 weeks straight.
1: Yeah, so and you have STEM Day. So, I mean, if the students walking in, do you have like a whiteboard at the beginning of the entrance and they have to do an equation? If they get it right, they're coming in for free?
0: No, that's a good
1: idea. What do you think, Andrew?
0: I love that idea.
1: And you can do it from the field. If a ball is hit traveling 90 miles an hour and his... Oh, forget it.
0: No, that's great. We actually do. We do have STEM workbooks that we send to schools prior to them coming out.
1: Okay.
0: We try to strive to make it educational, right? So these schools are taking out these kids and busloads to bring them here. How do we make it educational? So I reach out to a bunch of nonprofits and STEM-themed businesses like Eversource. I can't name them all because there's so many.
1: This whole strip, right?
0: but it's awesome. They bring robots. Like Eversource brings a bicycle where you pedal and you try to light the light bulb with the...
1: Yeah, they have a great little setup. I love that thing.
2: We had a solar-powered, lawnmower last year?
0: Yep.
2: That was super cool.
0: We have Wildlife Encounters to come out with all their animals. So it's just fun. Like, even if you're just a person and you just stumbled upon the ballpark and you're taking out your son or daughter and pulling them out of school, like, it's a fun day. Not only it's a beautiful day game, it's early in the morning, but there's so much going on in the concourse. It's a lot of fun for me, too, because I go to get a pet, a turtle.
1: Yeah.
0: You don't do that all the time in a baseball game.
1: You actually seem really enthused about that.
0: Oh, I am.
1: Sometimes the turtles are a little frightened.
0: I wouldn't have a porcupine, but, you know.
1: That is funny when we, STEM Day as well. But one of the other things is that the constant community outreach that you guys are doing when we think about mental health awareness, you're working with Anthem. I think that's one of the things that when we look at the park, you have this opportunity to have a large audience there. You have an opportunity to use everything to kind of remind people some of the other things that are going on in the community. Talk a little bit about that relationship.
2: Yeah, 100%. We have a lot of partners that are very community-driven, and it's our goal to be a community pillar. So, like with Anthem, with Mental Health Awareness Day, that was something that we've been working on together. We did it last year as well, and just trying to make sure that people know it's okay to not be okay, and just shining a light on that. So again, our job is to have a lot of fun, but we can still use our spotlight to cover a lot of serious topics as well, just in a different way. So.
1: Yeah, but it's also an opportunity when it's more casual, people are a little bit more relaxed, and so the message will be received a lot better.
2: Absolutely.
1: I think that's the other interesting thing about it. So last week, President Trump announced that they're going to be releasing files on the UFOs, and I saw space potatoes might be in those files. And I know that that means that, you know, you're going to have a bunch of guys with dark sunglasses and black coats coming around, but the space potatoes are going to reemerge.
2: Yeah, it's the only space potatoes game in May this year. So the only time to catch them in May. We have plenty more after May, but only time in May. It was kind of cool, our first Space Potatoes game in April. I always get, like, a merch report at the end of every day of what sold. And on the first Space Potatoes game, like, it felt like 90% of our merch report was Space Potatoes stuff. And that's the point. We have a lot of cool Space Potatoes gear. It's just fun. The players love it, too.
1: You know what I'm going to do? Next time I'm over there, I'm going to grab some. I'm going to send it down to Representative Luna, who's the representative from Florida, who is really pushing. And send her that shirt.
0: Absolutely.
1: I'd be great to see that in a congressional hearing. That'd be awesome.
0: We had SportsCenter reach out, and we had this comedian, Ryan Beck, to reach out to us. We actually reached out to him, and now we decked him out with Space Potatoes. So we're trying to get him at the ballpark, too. Yeah.
1: But that's the kind of fun that you can really have.
0: Absolutely.
1: When you look at coming over to the New Hampshire Fisher Cats as well. Teams coming in, of course, the team that I love just mentioning every single time are the Yard Goats. You know, I've already picked up some of their merch a long time ago. My son, instead of getting shirts from dive bars, mm-hmm. he likes the shirts from all of the minor league. It's all double A because they all have the great ones. But the Yard Goats are coming, and who else is coming?
2: Yeah, so we start with Red and Fightin' Phils, and then we end with the Yard Goats. The Yard Goats are great. There is a front office connection there as well because the leadership of the Yard Goats actually started here with the Fisher Cats. So. Even though we are in the Eastern League, different ownership groups, all that, there's a lot of support amongst each other. So they draw really well because of the proximity. But we just like having that friendly rivalry more in the front office because we can talk a little trash. But there is the Fisher Cats connection as well. So, but yeah, we love facing the Yard Goats.
1: Abe, we should bring them in. Maybe we could have just a segment on the best trash talk that we actually could have on the radio. There's got to be something, all right? There's got to be some great trash talk when we think about that as well. So once again, we'll post all this information up online as well. Woofies is helping you with Wagon Wednesdays. And I think somebody asked me last week when we had you on, I'm saying wagging, not wagon.
2: Well, it's wagon. We drop the G and throw a little apostrophe in
1: there. There we go.
0: If you want to bring a wagon full of dogs we'll allow that.
1: That's what we said. So what's that all about? Because that's kind of a neat little thing that people get to be engaged in many different ways with you guys.
2: Yeah, Woofies is a brand new partner of ours, and they are they just kept thanking us for allowing them to be partners. They're fantastic. We're pumped to have them on board. Just a special thing that they're doing at every Wagon Wednesday is. Free nail clippings for any dogs that show up to the game. So just a nice little perk. My dog's nails grow super long very quickly. Like if I can swing them by every Wednesday and get a free nail clipping, like that's an expense that kind of adds up right quickly.
0: So well, sorry, there's not many like nail places that sell cold beer or water.
1: So. No.
2: Or hot dogs. Hot dog.
1: I mean, what is the dog policy? Other than you have great hot dogs, what is the dog policy?
2: You just have to show proof of your rabies vaccine, and then you need
1: the
2: a
1: dog,
2: ticket.
1: Not the owner.
2: Yeah, well, we prefer if the owners were too. But
1: and Andrew's had all his shots, so yes, we're all set.
2: But yeah, we have all that info online. There's a checklist when you show up as well at the gate. We do have dog tickets; they're only $5.
1: Oh, cool.
2: But yeah, just bring your dogs by. We had several dozen dogs at the first or last Wagon Wednesday.
0: Yep.
1: Oh, that's kind of neat.
2: Great time.
1: Yeah, I think my dog Benny would actually love that. We have one of my other dogs would love it as well. And this one is a little striking. Royalty for Princesses at the Park, presented by ZID, our sister station. What's that about?
0: That's right. We're going to be joined by Royalty. Okay. We're going to have our friends at Party Palace. They always do a great job. you can visit their website. But they're great. They come and they bring all their princesses. We do a VIP meet and greet. We're going to have the pavilion open, which is right in front of the brew house, where with a $35 ticket, an all-you-can-eat buffet.
1: Wow.
0: And the kids can go and meet the princesses, have a nice little intimate story time before the general public comes. And then even if you can't make that earlier in the day, that starts at 11, game starts at 1:05, and we'll have the princesses on the concourse and where fans and families can meet them.
1: Now, are we going to make Margot one of the princesses?
0: That's a great idea.
1: Yeah, I mean she's...
2: What princess would Margot be?
1: Well, I don't know, but it's going to be kind of hard to keep a scepter and a crown away from Margot in general. So I'm just saying, just do that as well. That's actually kind of fun. But and rounds all up, because once again, you have such strong community outreach. May 28th.
2: Yeah,
1: right, this is epic. Wear your space potato shirt and walk around Manchester. Tell us about that.
2: Yeah, so we jumped on board with Delta Dental and Dartmouth Health as the presenting sponsor of Taco Tour. Something, to my knowledge, we've never really done anything of this magnitude in quite some time, if ever. So we were approached by Delta Dental and Dartmouth to say, hey, do you want like all of us team up together and do this for the city? And we're like, yeah, let's do that. So very, very excited to be part of it. Last year we had a home game on Taco Tour, so we tried to encourage fans to come over to the ballpark. But honestly, understandably, it's hard to draw people away from Elm Street when all the tacos are over there. We did have our own tacos, but we're on the road this year, so very excited to, like, we're going to bring all the fun over there. We're not going to be serving tacos because there's enough taco options on Elm Street. But we're going to be there having fun, just being part the thick of it.
1: Chicken Tenders Tuesday could become Chicken Tenders Taco Tuesday. And then
0: now we're talking.
2: I like where your head's at.
1: Or Margarita Monday and Chicken Tenders.
2: I love where you're at, yeah. But yeah, just very, very excited to be part of that.
1: So busy stuff. Any final thoughts before we let you guys go? I know you got the tour to do.
2: I mean, we have a lot going on. The baseball's awesome. You're going to see a lot of home runs. Like, come enjoy the fun.
1: Yeah, guys, and every time, you know, remember, once again, I can't say this enough, as you get closer to the end of the year, just one day, take your kid out of school if you've never done this before. It's an appropriate line. It's an appreciative one, and bring them over to one of the earlier games. But also, if it's one of the latter games, you know, take them out, come into Manchester, visit Manchester as well. You know, we had the mayor in here on Monday, and something that you said that he also reflected upon, he goes, you know, what's really neat, Jeff, is that people are leaving the games and going into the downtown. The downtown, they've noticed an uptick. And especially if you're a restaurant, Monday, Tuesday, and Wednesday is really pretty hard.
2: Yep.
1: And they've noticed an uptick from that. That's just much that synergy is happening between your stadium and the community is cool.
2: Yeah, we're very proud of that. Through April, we're actually up over 25% of in-park crowds from last year. So it was very, very cool to see those numbers come out. So things are trending extremely, extremely well.
1: It's nice.
2: And we're just trying to keep building on that and show people a good time.
1: That's right, guys. Don't forget, and when you have family and friends coming to town and they say, what are we going to do? You know what to do. Guys, any final thoughts before I let you go?
0: No, we're ready to
1: You're really quiet, Andrew, because you're only a quarter down on that drink.
0: Sorry.
1: I mean, so next time you come in here, I want to see a quarter left.
0: I like to steal Taylor's thunder. The only thing I would say is, like, once these 2 weeks are over, we got Taco Tour. Then we're on to Banana Ball, so I can't wait to talk about that with you.
1: Oh, yeah, outstanding. We'll do that. Okay, guys, Taylor, Andrew, thanks for joining us. Great homestand. We're going to give some tickets away, Jeff, later on the show. Always a pleasure. Let's take a break. We'll come right back. We'll close out this hour on Course Red Friday. Remember, everyone deployed. Right back on WFEA.
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6: Welcome back. Of course, Red Friday, remember when deployed. If you haven't got red in your tire yet, it gives you an opportunity to buy red. Of course, we like to remember, and I love, as the guests have been coming in this morning, talking about that. It was great to have Representative Geisen, 24 years, combat engineer. That's really kind of quite impressive, a tour in Iraq, and I always appreciate the fact when not only veterans come in here, but

military police, one of the missions that we have, and a lot of the people who listen to the radio show are actually some of the guys who used to serve with me. You know, we talk about the silliness and a lot of the different things we did, but military police in so many engagements are the first ones to go secure many of the locations and set up how do you receive people who become prisoners. They're setting up that in a hostile zone, so it's a lot of responsibility. But combat engineer, whole new level there as well. Also, always great. Andrew and Taylor are always fun to talk to. I would like to remind you that, you know, once again, you know, when we look at a lot of the different things you can do here in New Hampshire, of course, Chris from visitnh.gov is always great about telling us about all the wonderful things. There's really no reason to leave New Hampshire if you don't want to. I think sometimes we get so used to the things that are around us. It's kind of like the paint in our house sometimes. You know, we don't really have an opinion on it. It's there. But when you kind of look around a little bit more and see some of the wonderful things, you know, the campsites in New Hampshire are brilliant. We have a couple that have the ukes. If you don't know what a uke is, if you have somebody in your life and you like camping and they go, I don't want to sleep in a tent, and, you know, it's just all the bugs and everything like that. A uke is a house, basically. It happens to be a tent, but if you look at some of the sites here in New Hampshire, you'll see that you can actually book one of those. I don't even want to tell you how inexpensive it is. You couldn't touch that for $200 in any other national park, but you can touch that in our state parks as well. And it gives you a chance to enjoy. And we always forget, we know the camps that are up in North Conway and up in the White Mountains, but there's camps out in the west. There's camps out in even in the east. One of the more popular camps is right at Hampton Beach. It's right there on the water. People forget that that's available to them. So once again, if you're kind of scratching your head and trying to decide, what are we going to do this summer? Take a couple camping trips. Go into the Ukes. That way, if you have somebody who doesn't like to sleep on the ground and doesn't like to sleep in just a tent, they have a really nice place to sleep, but also a great scenery. Do that. But also, don't be afraid to wander down here to Manchester. I tell my friends all the time over in Rochester and Portsmouth, look, people from Manchester are coming over to the Seacoast all the time. It's time for the Seacoast to come over here every once in a while. The restaurants are insanely good. You know, we're talking the taco tour. If you've never done the taco tour, it is awesome. Every single restaurant downtown will have their version of a taco. So it's just like a taco smorgasbord, which is just incredible. And of course, you know, maybe sit down and if should you desire a margarita. Nothing better than a margarita and a taco on that. And then, of course, wander over here every once in a while. Banana Ball is coming right around the corner. When Andrew and Taylor join us next time, they'll be talking about Banana Ball. Banana Ball is huge. They have their own TV station. And the fact they're coming to Manchester is really kind of neat. We'll do Chris next with visitnh.gov right here on WFVA.

0: all returned after disembarking before the MV Hondius headed to West Africa, then on to Spain, where it's expected to drop anchor this weekend. About 150 passengers, including 17 Americans, are still on that ship, quarantined in their cabins. A new tactic to get deadbeat parents to pay up: revoking their passports.
1: The State Department hasn't said when the new policy will start or how many people could have their passports revoked, but it does say it is tracking 4.3 million people with outstanding child support debt. A 1996 law gives the State Department the power to revoke the passports of people who have not paid child support, but that law has not been strictly enforced. The State Department has been rejecting the passport applications of people who are behind on child support payments. Michael Wallace, CBS News.
0: New study in JAMA Oncology finds more than half of patients with advanced lung cancer don't get treatment. A third never see oncologists. Researchers blame lack of screening and a sense of hopelessness. The American Cancer Society's Dr. William Dayhut.
2: We've seen a five-time improvement in overall survival for metastatic lung cancer patients, but still only at 10%. So while there's been great improvement there, there's still a long way to go.
0: Dow futures up 140. This is CBS News.
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5: Manchester police officer placed on administrative leave. Adam Montgomery ordered to pay millions of dollars in a wrongful death lawsuit. And New Hampshire lawmakers put on hold a bill that would require college students to pass a civics test. I'm Jimmy Carter, WFEA News. Manchester police officer Justin Ketchum has been placed on administrative leave after an incident on Bruce Road Wednesday raised concerns. At about 8:30 Wednesday morning, Manchester police responded to a domestic violence issue on Bruce Road where an adult male was allegedly strangling his elderly father. When Officer Ketchum arrived at the residence, he was met by 57-year-old Gary Miller, who immediately engaged the officer. Miller resisted arrest, and additional restraints, including leg restraints and a spit hood, were used. Miller was arrested and charged with second-degree assault. The incident was partially captured on cell phone video, which raised concerns. The New Hampshire Attorney General's office is investigating the incident. A judge has ordered Adam Montgomery to pay Crystal Sori $15 million in connection with a wrongful death lawsuit. Montgomery was convicted in 2024 of murdering his daughter Harmony. He's maintained his innocence. Harmony's mother Crystal brought the lawsuit against Montgomery, who failed to respond to notices about the lawsuit regarding their daughter's death. That allowed Sori to win the case by default. Harmony's body has yet to be found. The New Hampshire Senate has temporarily tabled legislation which would mandate all public university and college students in the state to pass a civics test in order to graduate. Critics of the bill argue that it could add costs at a time when public higher education in New Hampshire is still dealing with significant budget cuts. Authorities in New Hampshire believe they've solved a nearly two-decade-old cold case involving the death of 25-year-old Kerry Hicks, who was found dead on a living room sofa with two gunshot wounds to the head. Police now believe that 51-year-old Wayne Ring shot and killed Kerry Hicks before turning the gun and shooting himself in the head. Ring died in 2012. I'm Jimmy Carter, WFEA News.
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6: We're seeing slow traffic around Manchester on the side streets and off 293 by Queen City Ave, and a few delays on the Everett north and southbound by the tolls. Construction is slowing you down on 93 north from exit 8 up to 11 in Hooksett. And it's still looking like a slow ride on 101 in Bedford by State Route 114. Once you're in Massachusetts, you're hitting the brakes on 95 south by exit 49 and on 93 south from Andover into Wilmington. Here's your forecast. Partly sunny and breezy today. High 62. Clear skies this evening. Temperatures in the high 30s overnight. And cloudy skies tomorrow. Some rain expected late afternoon. High 54. 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
7: Welcome back. Of course, Jeff Chittister with you as always. Thanks for taking time out of your day to join us. Of course. Chris from visitnh.gov is with us. We'll post that information up online as well. And here we are, just heading into Mother's Day weekend. Before you know it, we'll be turning the calendar to June and summer in New Hampshire. There have been several
8: just
7: days.
8: Just like that.
7: Yeah,
8: boom.
7: Just like that.
8: You
7: boom.
8: Just turn the calendar.
7: Just turn the calendar, and that's how I do it with my little electronic device. There are several days this week that really actually felt like it's starting to make its way as a shift to summer. Speaking of summer and summer planning, visit NH.gov is kicking off the season with a pretty new, unique way this year. Joining us to talk about that, of course, is none other than our friend over at Visit NH.gov, Chris Nielsen. Chris, how are you this morning?
8: I'm doing great, Jeff. It is. It has felt like a shift. Well, at least I think Tuesday this week felt like summer. So there you have it. We have our summer, right?
7: Yeah.
8: I'm doing great. How are you doing?
7: I'm doing really good. I took my snow tires off yesterday.
8: So that's why the rain is coming in this weekend.
7: Yeah, well, not the snow.
8: Because of you.
7: No.
8: No, I know, not the snow. We should be thankful for that. That is true.
7: So,
8: that is true. But you did, yeah, go ahead. Sorry. I just was interrupting you again.
7: No.
8: We
7: do that to each other quite a bit. You know, when we think about it, with summer, a lot of activity. You guys are busy all year round. I mean, we enjoy summer quite a bit, but you're always there for all the other seasons as well. But summer is just that special time in New Hampshire, isn't it?
8: It really is. And, you know, you just mentioned a second ago, or a minute ago, that we're kicking off the season in a really unique way. We're super excited. This is a really exciting moment for us, in case you can't tell by my voice how excited I am. We have officially launched a brand new brand song. That's a little bit of a mouthful, but it's Friday.
7: Yeah.
8: I think we can do it. So we launched that this week at our annual tourism summit, and it is live across all our advertising markets.
7: Mm-hmm.
8: And, the state's tourism brand, for those not familiar with it, is Live Free. Certainly a nod to the best motto in the state, in the U.S. rather, live free or die. And we're not taking that away at all. This is just the tourism motto. But we feel like this new brand song captures the message of Live Free and what we're trying to, message to visitors to come to New Hampshire in a whole new way. So, we've always said New Hampshire is about a feeling. It's a place.
7: Mm-hmm.
8: It's a feeling people have when they come here or when they live here. And, music is one of those ways that you can really capture that. It can take you to a moment, a favorite memory. Maybe it's, you're out on the lake or by the lake, or maybe it's a hike in the Whites, walking along the beach in the seacoast. So really it's just that feeling of freedom when you're here. And so, for us, getting this new brand song was really about creating something that doesn't just promote New Hampshire, but it makes you feel New Hampshire.
7: So it's a really neat song. I like it. I'm a hard person to please.
8: I'm glad you took a listen.
7: So do you mind if we play it?
8: No, I would love it.
7: So let's go ahead and play the song, if you would please, Jimmy.

0: Wow, Chris, I actually really love that song. It's really upbeat energy.
1: It's so upbeat and so energetic, and I appreciate that you played the full 2-minute version. It's just it screams literally literally, but it just I feel it exudes that emotion. If you listen to the, you know, if you go back and listen to the lyrics, you know, and I'm not going to, I mean, I felt like I wanted to sing along because I've heard it a few times now, mm-hmm. but I didn't want to, you know, I didn't want to do that to anybody, but just, you know, talking about the mountains and, you know, the trails and that feeling of live free. And so I just feel like you know, we nailed it with this one. I say we, it wasn't me, but...
0: Oh, yeah, we're going to post the video up online. You guys are going to go through the unbranding next week when you do the unveiling, of course. You know, when we look at it, too, you know, you guys are always out there looking at ways that you can remind new Granite Staters, but also remind people who don't know our state, you know, what our state is made of. And, you know, it's beyond advertising when you think about it, but we had a song in the past. Why the change now?
1: So we did have a song before, and we loved it. It was if you were at all familiar with our advertising, and I know you've probably listened to it. It was on our website before.
0: Yep.
1: The song was by Summer Kennedy, and it was called "Where It All Begins," and it was a great song. And you know, we used it for a number of years. But as we've talked about, we're always looking at the data of our advertising, and that doesn't just mean the visuals, but mm-hmm. it also includes the music. And there was some recent consumer research that told us that, you know what, it's probably time for a refresh, you know, not a total change, because our brand is not changing. We're still energetic, we're welcoming, we're uplifting. That's what we want to be. Those are the attributes we want people to associate with New Hampshire. So this is really about evolving the music, making the sound really match the moment, and the moment that we're trying to promote to folks, you know, the moment that we're here, that we're in, that we're now, and where we're going. And so we really feel like this was that evolution, and it takes us to the next step.
0: Now, were you in it at all? Who were the same background singers?
1: You know, I think if you listen really closely, so we got to be part of the whole process. We actually went to a studio in Derry. The team, we worked with our agency, GYK, and you know, so they really helped us through this process. You know, they came up with the lyrics, and again, you can see that the Live Free really speaks to our brand. They found a New Hampshire native to feature in the talent. So we got to go and witness how this whole process works, and watch, you know, Morgan, she's the local gal. Watch her in the studio, watch her, you know, really get excited about this, talk her through it. And then, you know, as the magic happens, we got to go into the recording studio part, and we were literally shouting Live Free. So if you listen really closely, really, really closely, but it was a whole group of us, probably 8 or 9 of us that, you know, did that Live Free scream, which you can sort of hear those backup vocals. But long answer short, I am not launching a solo career, so do not worry about that.
0: Yeah, and you guys didn't want me there, because had you done that, not only would dogs surround the studio as you were recording with it, every time Live Free played on any radio station in New Hampshire, all the dogs would just, I would bring harmony to the dog world, but it's not what you guys are seeking. Hey, you know, when we do get our package together and get ready to try to make a push for us having the Olympics here in New Hampshire, that would be great to play while we're making our presentation.
1: I agree. I mean, like I said, I'm just really, we're all super excited about it, because we just really feel like it really just showcases New Hampshire. You know, the visuals and the song melded together. It's just a great, great representation of New Hampshire, and we're just really excited about it.
0: So what's going to end up happening too, Chris, is that when we look a little bit about the song, we're going to get some emails and chats. People are going to ask us, where can they hear it? You know, you post up a line, where else are you guys going to be using this song? How is it going to actually create, how are you going to use it within the promotion of the themes that you want to promote for New Hampshire?
1: Sure. So it is, you know, our summer campaign went live in all our markets. It's been live a little bit in April in some of our farther, longer distant markets. But so it's live in our target markets right now, which include Greater New England, most of the Eastern Seaboard of the U.S., a number of markets in our longer haul markets, which would be Tampa, in Florida, in Tampa, Orlando, Fort Myers, and also in the greater Montreal area. So it's across multiple platforms. And of course, you can actually go on our website, visitnh.gov. It is the lead images, video that comes up as soon as you load the website.
0: Yep.
1: And that's the 30-second version. And, of course, it'll be on our social channels, some broadcast channels. And it is on our YouTube channel. The full two-minute version is on our YouTube channel. But obviously, for advertising purposes, there's two 30-second spots that pick different lyrics from the song. Depending, you know, we have a family spot, which is 30 seconds, and a more adventure spot that's 30 seconds. So it's a mix of the song in those two elements.
0: Yeah. So when you think about it, you know, we've this last couple of weeks we've been talking about gas prices, and it's clear that, you know, people are going to respond here in New Hampshire by staying here in New Hampshire, which is great. But it also it is still safe enough to say that, you know, Rhode Island, Connecticut, Massachusetts, they'll be able to make the journey up here to New Hampshire as well as some of the other close bys. How will the song be used in that kind of advertising, too? Because I love how you said it has a 30-second and it's a two-minute long song, but it has a lot of versatility in a lot of different ways you can use it in your advertising approach.
1: Absolutely. And, you know, research shows that maybe people aren't as, you know, paying attention so long, so you have to even have shorter snippets. So, yes, yeah, we are in those markets, and we also have done cut-down versions, you know, for digital purposes of 15 seconds and 6 seconds. So we will be using the song along with all our beautiful, amazing imagery to really excite people, inspire people to get in that moment and to, you know, really experience that live-free feeling. And so, yes, we'll be using it in multiple facets across all those digital platforms to, again, attract people here. And, it, you know, New England is one of our core target markets. So, you know, what's going to happen with the gas prices? Who knows? But if people are opting to stay closer to home, yes, it is, you know, you can get to New Hampshire from any of those areas in, you know, less than hopefully a tank of gas if you don't have like a super duper huge SUV or truck. But then when you get here, as you know, and you say a lot, you know, discover what's here, and it doesn't take long. You don't have to travel great distances to get around the state and see a lot of things. So, again, that is still one of the appealing things about coming to New Hampshire and be able to experience a multitude of things when you get here without having to drive a lot. So not necessarily using all that gas.
0: Yeah, it is really actually kind of quite easy as well. Once again, we're talking to Chris, visitnh.gov. Chris, we have to take a break, but I will say this, and this isn't just me saying it because you come on our show every week, and you know, I always like to remind people that when we get the visit from visitnh.gov, you guys have been part of the original show when I first came here, so I always appreciate it. You guys knocked it out of the park. I really do enjoy that song.
1: Oh, thank you, Jeff. That does mean a lot. And I know you wouldn't just say that. You never say things that you don't mean.
0: Yeah, I just...
1: But like I said, I'm just like, and I know when I, you know, I was checking with you earlier this week, you could tell I was excited about this song.
0: Oh, yeah.
1: This is just a fun thing. And, you know, and again, I so appreciate that you played the full two-minute version. And if people can go on and look at it, you're going to see how nicely it matches up with the visuals and how they really just work so well together.
0: It's beautiful. Good job. High fives to all you guys up there. Let's take a break, and we'll come back, and we'll talk a little bit more about some of the other things going on in New Hampshire. We'll do that next right here on The Morning Update.
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8: Welcome back, of course. Jeff Chittister with you as always. Hey, just so you know, Chris, it's probably going to be your new intro song.
9: I was wondering. That's amazing.
8: So
9: you know how I love that the music bed that usually whatever one that is kind of leading into me. And
8: yeah.
9: How amazing is that? Love it.
8: Well, we've been playing with the music beds a little bit. I think that's a really great music bed for you to kind of come into. So, hey, before we go on to some of the other topics, any final thoughts about, you know, certainly the song, but also the efforts behind it?
9: Yeah, I mean, as you know, as we alluded to, you know, in the first segment, it was just really cool to be able to have to really build something from the ground up, really start from scratch. Even though it is an evolution, sort of our old song, to have our agency GYK really be in with us on the ground floor, it was a challenge. But you know, they wrote the lyrics. We were able to marry it together with this wonderful gal from Derry. She has a music degree from Berkeley, so she's professional.
8: Wow.
9: Yet she has a passion for New Hampshire, and you can hear that come out.
8: Mm-hmm.
9: In her voice. She's got an incredible voice, a lot of local pride. So really, all this team just coming together to create what we really feel is something so meaningful and it just really embodies New Hampshire and that live-free feeling. So, again, I appreciate you playing it, and I hope other people enjoy it as much as we are.
8: Yeah, the background was the best part. So, Mother's Day, a lot of...
9: of course it was, Jeff.
8: Mother's Day is coming up this week and a lot of other activities as well. I will let you know that, you know, every time I meet somebody, I actually had my first ice cream of the year at an ice cream stand yesterday. And
9: yeah.
8: I was talking with her, and I said, I see that you have black raspberry as part of, you know, and she goes, yeah, it's one of our more popular flavors. For some reason, people just think of it as New Hampshire. So I want to leave that with you as a little bit as we get ready to talk about some of the things. Because, you know, we've talked about ice cream several times on the show.
9: Maybe a little bit.
8: But I do find it amazing that, you know, ice cream stands across New Hampshire are thinking about that quintessential ice cream flavor. So I think that black raspberry is now rising on that list for us as well. What are some of the
9: rising
8: other things?
9: Up?
8: Yeah, what are some of the other things?
9: Is it going to surpass maple? Sorry. Okay. Yeah. What are some of the other things going on? That's what you're asking me.
8: Yeah.
9: Besides ice cream.
8: As I
9: all right.
8: Through.
9: Well, I love this Black Mountain. We talked about this, I think, a month ago. I told you they're still open, and they're hosting a big event this weekend in Jackson. It's called Reggae Fest. The fact that they are still open is pretty fantastic. They're open Saturday. The lifts are spinning 9 to 7, Sunday 9 to 5. So, hey, moms, get out there and ski with your family. They're having bathing suit day tomorrow, if you can believe it. Lots of live music. And this, again, this is phenomenal. They are among the last skiers open in North America that are still rolling their lifts, and only one of three in the Northeast. So that's incredible, and kudos to Black Mountain. But beyond that, there's some really cool things happening. Wilton is celebrating America's 250th, really the whole town. This has been like a week-long of events leading up to this weekend.
8: Nice.
9: They're having a contra dance tonight. They're having a screening of the 1776, the musical film.
8: Yes.
9: Tons of events tomorrow and Sunday as well. And it's really cool just to see this is a community that's embracing, you know, the nation's milestone anniversary, and really just trying to shine a light on the folks in town who helped contribute to, you know, to gaining our nation's independence. So it's just really cool. And so that's sort of my little reminder too, that these types of events, not just Wilton, but they're happening all over the state.
8: Oh yeah.
9: You know, now leading up to July 4th and even beyond that. And we have a great website, of course. It's part of visitnh.gov. It's visitnh.gov/250th. So check out events there. Fort Number 4 in Charleston is actually hosting an event this weekend as well, the Royal Artillery 1777. If you've never been to the fort, it's a really cool open-air museum. It's a historic landmark. It's on the banks of the Connecticut River. They just opened for the season last weekend. And a really cool thing, you know, this fort was kind of abandoned until 1777, when General John Stark gathered the militias there at the fort, and they went on to march to the battle at Bennington. And I bet you wonder why I know all this, Jeff.
8: I do.
9: Because I grew up over on that side of the state, and the fort was probably a stone's throw from my aunt and uncle's house, so I'm very familiar with the fort, and it's a really, really cool spot.
8: Well, if it was a stone's throw, it's a good thing it was a fort, because you wouldn't hurt it.
9: Exactly. There was no damage done when we threw our stones. But anyway, so that's a cool event that's happening both Saturday and Sunday. We mentioned quickly last weekend that Strawberry Bank's having a huge event this weekend, so celebrate spring and Mother's Day weekend. They are actually having an America's 250th theme as well. They have patriotic flowers and gardens across the ground, red, white, and blue, so that's really cool. And, of course, meet the baby animals and their moms, so then you get that Mother's Day tie-in.
8: Mm.
9: So then, also this weekend is the New Hampshire Sheep and Wool Festival. That's happening at the Deerfield Fairgrounds. The Farm and Forest Expo moved out. The Sheep and Wool Festival moves in. They're coming up on 50 years. This is their 48th year having this event. And, it's not just for wool producers, but it's really for folks who just want to learn about, fiber arts or shepherding. So there's classes and workshops that are open to the public, sheep herding.
8: Nice.
9: And shearing demos, which is really cool. I feel like we're running out of time.
8: Where you have one more minute, my friend. And you can do it by singing out your background lyrics if you want.
9: Oh, I would not torture the listeners. I'll just let them listen to the backup vocals.
8: Beautiful.
9: And pick out which one is me. So, yeah, just get out. I won't go into any more because I'll get caught up and go over time. So,
8: no worries.
9: But anyways, yeah, tons of things happening this weekend. And obviously, take mom out, celebrate, go to a winery, brewery, take a scenic drive. It's a great weekend to get out and live free and experience that live-free feeling in the state.
8: Yeah, and don't forget, we have an AI version of Chris up at visitnh.gov, visitnh.gov, and that way...
9: I think we do want to forget that.
8: Yeah, and the events are over there, too, so you make it one of your favorites and make it, you know, once again, if you're scratching your head going, hey, what are we going to do over the next couple of weeks, just always remember, check visitnh.gov first. Great, thanks for sharing the song with us. Always a great visit. You have a wonderful weekend, and also have a very wonderful Mother's Day.
9: Thank you so much, Jeff. Wishing you a great weekend as well.
8: Thank you so much. Let's go ahead and take a break. We'll come right back, talk a little bit about things about honoring Military Appreciation Month, but also reminding us that we have Military Spouses Day today as well. We'll go ahead and take a break. Right back on WFEA.

0: Manchester police are investigating why an unloaded weapon was found in a fifth grader's backpack at a Manchester middle school yesterday. School officials in Manchester report a shelter-in-place protocol was enacted at the McLaughlin Middle School. Police were notified the weapon was confiscated and the student was removed from school grounds. A judge has ordered Adam Montgomery to pay Crystal Sori $15 million in connection with a wrongful death lawsuit regarding their daughter, Harmony. Montgomery was convicted in 2024 of murdering their daughter, Harmony. He's maintained his innocence. And a former Manchester resident, Blue Zeke Daly, a.k.a. Cullen Zeke Daly, has been indicted for attempting to kill a Border Patrol agent February 21st, 2026. If convicted, he could serve up to 20 years in prison. In sports, Sox Roman Anthony remains on the disabled list with a sprained wrist injury. Sox, however, lost last night to the Blue Jays. They face the Blue Jays again tonight at Fenway. I'm Jimmy Carter, WFEA News.
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10: Now, a look at the roads from the WFEA Traffic Hub.
11: We're seeing slow traffic around Manchester on the side streets and off 293 by Queen City Ave and a few delays on the Everett north and southbound by the tolls. Construction is slowing you down on 93 north from exit 8 up to 11 in Hooksett, and it's still looking like a slow ride on 101 in Bedford by State Route 114. Once you're in Massachusetts, you're hitting the brakes on 95 south by exit 49 and on 93 south from Andover into Wilmington. Here's your forecast. Partly sunny and breezy today. High 62. Clear skies this evening. Temperatures in the high 30s overnight. And cloudy skies tomorrow. Some rain expected late afternoon. High 54. I'm Emily Spencer on AM 1370 and 99.9 WFEA.
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12: Welcome back to your morning. Jeff Chittister with you as always. Thanks for taking time out of your day. A lot of guests on with us right now. What we're going to do is kind of move through and remind everybody that not only is this Military Appreciation Month, it's also Military Spouse Appreciation Day. We'll talk about that here in just a bit, but I do kind of want to remind you, our friend Dan Stiers joins us. I'll talk a little bit about the Ruck March that's coming up. Dan, how are you this morning?
13: I'm doing great, Jeff. How are you?
12: Outstanding. Can't complain. So remind people once again where you're from, a little bit about your background.
13: Sure. From Derry, New Hampshire. Born in Manchester, work in Manchester, but grew up in Derry. I'm the commander of the Derry American Legion, and I'm also a trustee with the Derry VFW. So I know you got a busy morning. I appreciate you letting me come on late. And so we have our Ruck March coming up next Saturday, the 16th. This is our second annual Ruck March. All proceeds raised from the Ruck. First of all, it's a lot of fun. I know you did it last year. It is a 5K course out on the rail trail where you actually get to pass by a lot of the veterans benches that we have erected in honor of veterans from the greater Derry area that were killed in action in previous conflicts. We're also going to have signs out on the course honoring veterans that people have purchased for their family members, and we always call it just great patriotic fun.
12: Yeah.
13: The proceeds raised will go to support veterans programs throughout Greater Derry, and also it'll offset some of the costs that we're going to have for our huge Memorial Day parade coming up on the 25th. If you've never been to the Memorial Day parade in Derry, it starts over by the Hood Plaza and it goes down Crystal Avenue. And we have scheduled two military flyovers. One will be hoping, weather permitting, at 11 a.m. So when that parade is stretched all the way down Crystal Avenue, we're going to have a military flyover right down the road. And then at 12 o'clock when the ceremony ends, we raise that flag to full staff and the morning period is over, and we celebrate 250 years of freedom with another military flyover over McGregor Park. So it's going to be probably the biggest parade in Derry since Alan Shepard flew into space.
12: Yes,
13: and we're really looking forward to it.
12: 65 years ago, too. That was this week as well. Dan, you know, before we let you go, I would like to remind everybody, we post this information up online. It's also over at our website at 1370WFEA.com.

0: just click on the events link, and you'll see the posting up there as well. We'll remind you about it next week, and we'll have Dan on again to talk a little bit about the parade as well. Any final thoughts before I let you go, though, Dan?
1: No, Jeff, we just hope you're still on to be at the parade.
0: Oh, I will be there, and I'll be at the march as well, so we'll have a great time. Thanks for joining us this morning, Dan. I'll chat with you again next week.
1: Thank you, Jeff.
0: Outstanding. And then kind of wandering over, like I said, that you know we tried to make sure that when we focus on this and when we put time aside, WFEA is very gracious with its time. I always appreciate the fact that when we look at those who serve, our veterans, those who are actively serving right now, and, of course, their families. I think that, you know, once again, being a military brat myself and then having served in the military, a very unique perspective. But I had a very wonderful and unique perspective from my mom. Because, you know, she was the soldier at home. She was the one, my dad served in two wars. She was the one who kept things going, especially as we had to move around the world to follow my dad. They joined the military, you join with them. So it's a really interesting endeavor that we have to put in place. But, of course, to join us, talk about military spouse appreciation day, of course, right now, we have Kimberly. Kimberly Gray. Kimberly, how are you this morning?
2: I'm doing well. Thanks for having me, Jeff.
0: Oh, my pleasure. And we were going back and forth furious with emails, so it is a pleasure to have you on the show. Tell people just a little bit about your background as well.
2: Sure. So I grew up in Connecticut, and I now live in New Hampshire. Have lived here for, at least 15 years with my husband and our kids. And so I personally... am a bookkeeper and working mom, stay-at-home mom, and I also started a podcast last year, and so I'm keeping busy, but my husband, who we are going on 18 years of marriage this year, he has been in the military since he was super young, so he's going on 26 years in the military.
0: Oh, and that's incredible. And before we get into that kind of relationship, too, Realist Revolution is your podcast, and we'll post this link up online as well. As if you weren't busy enough, Kimberly, you bring in the podcast, and you know I caught a couple episodes. It is quite a unique podcast. One, you have a really wonderful voice, and then what you're trying to achieve. Tell people a little bit about the podcast.
2: Sure, thanks. It's Realist Revolution USA. Basically, has stemmed out of me and a lot of people I talk to are just tired of everyday real people being divided in our country by politicians and people with influence who are really just so disconnected from everyday life, and they talk about it as if they really get it, which I don't think they do. So basically our goal is to give real everyday people a voice who have actual experience with the topics that we discuss with them. And we are working on covering topics like that cover everything. We've done an episode on libraries and book bans. We've spoken to a retired lieutenant colonel from the Marines. We have talked about early childhood education. So it's really a wide cast net.
0: Oh, it is a wide cast, and I think that's what makes a podcast successful as well. So when you think about, you know, we hear this term, right, being the spouse of somebody who serves in the military. What do you usually get when you let somebody know that you are a spouse of somebody in the military? Do you get questions or do they comment or are they surprised? Because it's not something that I know in my circles, we always make sure we elevate that. But in general conversation, it doesn't come up. And when it does come up, it's always kind of interesting.
2: It is interesting. There are times where, and especially living in a state like New Hampshire, where there isn't necessarily a large, you know, active duty presence. You know, there's not like a Fort Drum in New York,
0: right,
2: or, you know, like Fort Benning. That's the old name, I think, now. But in the South. So it's not like there's this massive base around. It's kind of you go about your everyday life, and when people find out you're in the military, like, oh, okay. Some people have questions. Some people say, you know, thank you for your service, which as a spouse I feel is sometimes kind of weird because, you know, I'm not necessarily the one serving. But like you said, the whole family does serve.
0: Mm-hmm.
2: But so other people, you know, ask questions, you know, are you in? Are your hus- is your husband in? What do they do? So it's kind of crosses the gambit.
0: Well, it does cross a unique gambit. And once again, you know, it was interesting, especially my dad's second tour in Vietnam. You had to move off base. That was the requirement back then. We moved into a community close to family, but everybody around us wasn't sure where my dad was. And then every once in a while, we'd come in the conversation. My mom would say, "Well, I'm married to a soldier." You know, what do you think when, especially when we look at these active deployments? I know you're familiar with this as well. How does that change the conversation when people find out that they are talking to a spouse that may have had someone who's been deployed, or maybe that spouse isn't there, is on an active duty assignment away from their family? What do you think people think about, and how do they talk to you about that?
2: I think sometimes it comes across as surprise.
0: Mm.
2: I have a very vivid memory when 2020 happened and all of the lockdowns and everything. My husband was gone prior to that starting, and so when it happens, not necessarily everybody knew that he was gone. He was supposed to be on a 9 or 10 month deployment, which ended up being over a year.
0: Goodness.
2: And so I remember sitting with one of my sons, was young at the time, and we were at an end of the school year party, and it came up, you know, that they were like, "Oh, your husband's deployed." And I said, "Yeah." And they're like, "Oh my gosh, so you're doing all this by yourself?" Mm. Like, you know, we're all locked up, and, you know, everybody knows how that went. So they were surprised, and they were like, "Oh, okay, so do you need anything?" A lot of people are, you know, very happy and willing, especially when they find out that you're in a military family, to help, which is amazing, because, you know, you as a military brat and family member, you know, everybody needs help sometimes.
0: Oh, yeah.
2: And I know everybody struggles, I think, a lot with asking for help, which, you know, everybody says, don't worry about it, ask for the help. And everybody in this world really should get used to that, because it takes a village, which is such a true statement. So there's a lot of surprise. There's a lot of outreach to support. It's interesting, the different kind of views you get. And some people are very willing to put out their political views, whatever those may be at the time, and kind of curious where you stand based on your experience. So, yeah, it's across the board.
0: it is interesting. You know, what we're going to do is take a break, and then we're going to have Tyler Fish join us as well with Kimberly. We'll continue this conversation. So let's go ahead and take a break. We'll come back. We'll have Tyler and Kimberly as we talk about not only Military Appreciation Month, but also appreciation for spouses as well, right here on WFEA.
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4: I'm Nicole Murray with Your Money Now. Oil prices are slightly higher this morning after President Trump said the ceasefire between Iran and the U.S. is still in effect, despite both sides exchanging fire. West Texas Intermediate currently hovering at nearly $95 per barrel, Brent at roughly $100. Nintendo said the price of the Switch 2 in the U.S. will rise by $50 from roughly $450 to $500 total. Memory, a key component of Nintendo's Switch consoles, has seen an unprecedented price rise, playing a part in the company's price hike. Nintendo also forecasts sales of 16.5 million units of the Switch 2 in its fiscal year that will end March 31st. Commerce Bank said it will defend the interests of its shareholders amid its ongoing takeover tussle with Italy's UniCredit. CEO Bettina Orlop said on CNBC that Commerce Bank remains open to discussions with UniCredit. The bank reported $1.6 billion in operating profit in its first quarter results. Futures are moderately higher as traders await developments between the U.S. and Iran. That's Your Money Now.
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6: I'm an American soldier, an American.
7: Welcome back. Jeff Chittister with you as always. Thanks for taking time out of your day. We've had a conversation with Kimberly Gray, and now we're going to be joined by Tyler Fisher. Good morning, Kyra. How are you this morning?
8: I'm good, thanks. How are you?
7: Outstanding. Thanks for calling in. Not only are you a military spouse, but you also own a small business. Tell us a little bit about that up in Concord.
8: Yeah, I just opened in December. It's Concord Clothworks. It's a fabric and craft store aiming to fill that void left by Joann's. It's an awesome little place.
7: And so on Military Spouse Day, sounds wonderful, by the way. On Military Spouse Day, you know, when we think about certainly our communities have with our spouses, oftentimes we forget about them. When people find out that you're a military spouse, how do you actually continue that conversation? What are some of the questions you get?
8: You know, a lot of people meet me with, I'm so sorry, like, has he been deployed, things like that, or is he here now? I think that's really what I get. And like Kim said, I get a lot of the thank you for your service, you know, thank him for his service. I think it's generally, you know, it's generally curious and thankful, I guess, for the most part.
7: You know, and this is a question for both Kim and Tyler, and I'd love to have you guys back on the show sometime together, and if we can make that happen in the studio, that's even cooler. When we think about this question, you know, one thing I noticed, my mom had a few friends, and as I said, I go to my dad's deployment in Vietnam, the second tour, and she had a few friends that would come over, and they didn't ask what they could do. They told her what they were going to do for her, like, we're making dinner this week, or we're going to take the kids. What day do you need us to take the kids and stuff like that? You know, what works better for you guys or when you think about spouse? Do you like it when people don't not only acknowledge that it would be great to help you in any way they can, but also be a little bit more forceful in offering that help?
9: I think it can be helpful because, like I said, a lot of people just get caught up in our daily lives just trying to get through it. And kind of inserting themselves, if it's somebody close enough to do that, it can, I think, be helpful, where they kind of force you to go out with a friend, or, you know, if you want to sit and hang out and watch TV, you know, we'll take the kids to the park or something.
7: So, Tyler, go ahead.
8: Oh, I was going to say, Kim and I, we're battle buddies here. We've been known each other for a very long time. So,
9: yes.
8: And I think sometimes, and I will speak for Kim too, you can tell me if I'm wrong, Kim, but her and I are very independent, and I think you kind of have to grow to be, when you have a spouse that is, you know, constantly gone for training or deploys a lot, and it takes sometimes people to be more forceful, like, I see you need this, we need this to do for you, instead of asking for it, because I don't like to ask for help. I'll just keep plugging along, you know what I mean?

0: I mean, am I wrong, Kim?
1: Nope. Totally agree.
2: I totally agree. And it's great that you, I love that term battle buddy, because that really is what it is. My mother didn't have a lot of people in that second tour around her because we were far away from the base. What do you think people can do more, even state the state can do more, and just organizations to think about spouses other than acknowledging Spouses Day, but to think about spouses more?

0: family readiness group. You know, they organize things, and that's actually kind of how Tyler and I first met. And our husbands knew each other, and, you know, they hit it off, and we met through, you know, pre-deployment group activities. And so I think the FRG comes in, but I think it's important to have, like, prior to deployments and things like that, to really have a few just having fun events, like, of, you know, not forced, but if you can show up, show up, because these are the people that are going to be going through the same thing that you're going through at the same time that you're going through it.
1: Yeah.
0: And I think going through it at the same time is key.
2: And I think that's, sorry, Kim, I don't mean to be, while you were saying that, is it beforehand, I think, is really, really the key here, because, you know, like when Kim and I first met, it was right before they were deployed, and we were kind of like, what do we do? But prior to that, it would have been nice to meet everybody and really have a good foundation. And there's a lot of younger people coming in that don't, that may not have families, may not have that experience, and, you know, having those things, like she said, the get-togethers and things really well before anything happens would be really beneficial to everybody involved.
1: Yeah, I think that's really kind of special. Guys, I didn't manage the clock very well this morning, but I appreciate the time you came on. But I have to let you go. I do want to have you back on the show, because I this initial conversation is one I want to explain more. But I will say something to you, and as a former military person, but also a military brat, thank you. Because once again, I know my mom made a huge difference in my dad's life, and I know your families make a huge difference in the people who serve as well. But thank you certainly for that strength that you bring to the relationship.
2: Thank you for having us on.
1: Our pleasure.
0: Yeah, thank you.
1: We'll have you back on again. Guys, we've run out of time. Remember, this weekend, it is Mother's Day. To Kimberly and Tyler, happy Mother's Day to you as well. But also remember Mother's Day, but also remember those mothers that had someone who has served. And also a huge shout out to our Blue and Gold Star mothers as well. We'll take a break. We'll come back tomorrow, Monday morning. And remember, throughout the weekend, live free or die.

0: Welcome once again to Retirement Intelligence with Tom Bruckner, where every week we prove that you no longer have to risk your money in order to grow it, and that the advisor who got you to retirement often lacks the specialization to get you through retirement unscathed. And we're back. Hello again, and welcome to Retirement Intelligence. My name is Randy Cook. I'm here each week with Tom Bruckner as we go through some of the financial headlines and try to distill down what it means to you. And if you're worried about some of the things that you see out there, we'll try to make some sense of it and then talk through some of the things that people are going through just like you who are trying to plan for retirement, let's call it. Tom, how are you doing today?
1: Fantastic.
0: Doing well. All right.
1: Very fantastic. Good. Who's that ventriloquist that has the stuffed animals that does the talking? I can't remember his name.
0: I can't either, but
1: Jeff, he has this animal.
0: I can't remember. Okay, go ahead.
1: Jeff
0: Dunham. Is that it? Yep, that's right. Yep, the old guy has funny stuff. Yep.
1: Yeah, so Peanut always says, that's good, that's good, that's good. I'm good, I'm good, I'm good.
0: Okay.
1: Yeah, it's all good,
0: it's
1: man.
0: Good, it's good, it's good. All right. Well, we actually have some good news as one of the things we do at the beginning of the show is do the numbers, and some of the numbers are coming back, employment numbers, and there's some good stuff out there. Tell me about it.
1: Yeah, ADP came in on Wednesday. That's private payrolls were up 109,000. You know, and we just this morning got a really good jobs number again. I mean, this economy is resilient, Randy. Mm-hmm. I mean, it just keeps, you know, you keep throwing oil prices at it. Okay, Iran tensions, you know, have some more of that, you know, and then, you know, AI and everything just keeps hovering around record highs. I mean, I can't remember. I've been doing this 36 years. And, you know, early on in my career, I didn't pay as much attention to the economy and the numbers as I do now. As we all know, I marinate in them every week. Mm-hmm. But, man, I can't remember an economy that is this resilient and impervious to all the attacks, the negative headlines. We're going to get to some of those in the second segment. I've ever seen. It just keeps taking, you know, whatever the world dishes out and markets go higher.
0: Yeah, you're not the only one saying that. I've heard that from more than one person, and they're kind of mystified by the whole thing, waiting for the next shoe to drop, you know. But at the same time, you know, look at the headlines and go, oh, that's going to affect the market. And then by the end of the day, we're up 400. It's just like, I don't get it. It's strange.
1: Well, it's earnings. I mean, that's ultimately, it's the mother's milk of market advances, right? If the earnings are there, you know, we're coming up on the end of earnings season here. We've had almost, I think, 79% of the S&P 500 that has reported earnings have beaten both their earnings per share and their revenue estimates. So it's like beating your estimates is now the new normal. And the market just kind of goes, ho-hum.
0: Mm-hmm.
1: You know, like, oh, so what? You know, NVIDIA is growing at, you know, 3,700% or some nonsense like that, right? Okay. Yeah, but that's normal for them. All right.
0: Yeah.
1: Yeah, and they're surrounded by all these satellite companies that they do business with, and every one of those is up.
0: Yeah.
1: It's like, okay, but AI is supposedly going to crater by the end of the year.
0: Well, last week, you had a really good point with what we brought in, and that was sooner or later, somebody's going to look at these companies and say, show me the money. I mean, there's enough, okay, let's invest on potential. Now you got to show a profit, and are those companies ready to do that yet? I don't know.
1: Yeah, so the issue has been, you know, they're spending, they've got tremendous capital expenditures, mm-hmm. right? They're spending billions of dollars on you know, new facilities, data centers, new factories, assembly plants, distribution facilities. I mean, the fact that the president in the One Big Beautiful Bill last July allowed for 100% expensing in the year of the purchase, these companies are going, okay, I'm going to write all this off. And they're spending like crazy. And it is stimulating the economy. So as our friend Scott Bessent is about to tell us, and I think Kevin Hassett in the clip we have coming up on him as well, is going to say, you know, look, last year we got groundbreaking taking place right now. So we're seeing an enormous increase in construction jobs, you know, for like 3 months in a row here. And in some parts of the country, there's still a frost. You know what I mean? The ground hasn't completely thawed yet. You can't quite put a foundation in just yet because we're still waiting on the ground to finish thawing. So, but in spite of that, construction jobs, and those are eventually going to become not just the one-time build jobs, right, for contractors that are building the factories, building the facilities. But once the facilities are done, Randy, they're going to employ people year-round, year after year after year.
2: But the one thing that might be getting in that way is the war. So let's talk about the war in Iran.
1: Yeah, so this first clip is Treasury Secretary Scott Bessent just froze Iranian bank accounts, right? So, you know, the Iranians are dumb enough to throw earlier this week to have six little Boston Whalers try to attack, you know...
2: An aircraft carrier.
1: Yeah. Yeah, something like that. Yeah. Something ridiculous, right? Yeah. And so we had one Cobra helicopter that just mowed him and just cut him in half. I mean, I've seen footage on YouTube. My son was my youngest was a military contractor. And, you know, so I was, you know, there was a point at which he might be going to Somalia. So I started, like, you know, worried dad gets online, right, and starts looking at YouTube videos of Navy SEALs with 50 caliber machine guns mounted to the front, to the bow and the stern of some, you know, tanker going off the coast of Somalia, being attacked by pirates. And this 50 cal just cuts these aluminum pirate skiffs in half.
2: Yeah.
1: You know, just, and then there's just a front half and a back half, both sinking, right? And the guys on board, you know, that dove into the water, they're just sort of floundering there in their little life jackets, and the vessel's got to come over and pick them up.
2: Yeah.
1: You know, and bring them on board, and then there's a CIA guy that interrogates them, and, you know, and off they go. So, I'm looking at these Boston Whalers, and I'm thinking, oh God, you people, you don't know what you're in for here, man.
2: Yeah,
1: really?
2: Yeah.
1: You really want a piece of this?
2: You're a fly taking on a grizzly bear. That's not going to work.
1: All right.
2: Well, here's Scott Bessent on that.
3: They really miscalculated when they started bombing their Gulf neighbors in a kinetic fashion, and in response, the Gulf neighbors, who I would describe as somewhat permissive in allowing Iranian IRGC money, Iranian regime money into their banking systems, have been very fulsome and come forward and given us the details and allowed us to freeze those assets.
4: The walls could be closing in. They can't sell oil, rugs, or pistachios. Meanwhile, we just sold $8.5 billion in weapons to Gulf allies. So if the war costs $25 billion, we already made back a third.
2: Follow the money, honey. That's what they always say, right?
1: Yeah, so that was Jesse Waters there at the end, because the Scott Bessent clip was something that he aired during his show earlier in the week. So, okay. Yeah, and look, probably the most informed voice on what's going on over in Iran right now is retired General Jack Keane. And he has been making the rounds. He's been on CNBC. He's been on Fox Business. Listen to what he told, I think this is Larry Kudlow, discussing the need to what happens next on the ground, both covertly and clandestinely in Iran.
5: They believe they can outlast us. They don't care about the suffering of the people. The leaders, all they care about is surviving. They believe eventually they can recover. It may take years, but surviving is the objective. So, yes, as the fissures and fractures start to take place, I strongly believe that what is needed now is the CIA and Mossad to come together with a combined plan presented at some level of detail to the President of the United States to do two big things. One, undermine the regime. And two, assist the Iranians. There is no internal pressure on them, and let's apply it. There's huge external pressure. Obviously, we and the Israelis are applying it. Let's get some real internal pressure going. Let's get some chain reaction going on among the people, particularly as the regime becomes weaker and weaker and weaker. We don't have an objective for a regime change publicly, but privately, we should be working our tails off to achieve that end covertly and clandestinely.
2: Is that a possibility? I mean, that's kind of
1: happening.
2: That's a pie in the sky stuff, though. I mean, a couple of days after the bombings began, President Trump came out and said, "This is your opportunity. Get out there in the streets and take your country back." and they didn't. When is the opportunity for them to do just that?
1: Well, they did it before he said that, because before he even launched anything militarily, he said help is on the way. And so they went to the streets the way they did during the Obama administration years ago. And just like during the Obama administration, you know, when Obama didn't do anything, he didn't even make a public statement, Randy, in support of the freedom fighters, right? He just sort of kept his mouth shut and stayed out of it. Well, they got killed. It was another Tiananmen Square back then. Well, this time around, the IRGC, the Islamic Revolutionary Guard Corps, right? These guys are hardcore, right? They're the extremists. So they're the ones with the guns, right? Because they've disarmed the population. Let that be a lesson to you, you anti-Second Amendment types, right? So they killed 30,000, 45, somewhere. The numbers I hear they vary between 30 and 45,000 people. They ran out of body bags. And so I think the Iranian people have been keeping a low profile. Remember, the IRGC has denied them the internet. They have no idea what's going on. They're completely in the dark. And in the same way that the IRGC military chain of command is unable to communicate with one another, because, you know, they're just finding out now here in the last 3 weeks during the quote unquote ceasefire, how many of their leaders are dead and unresponsive, right? And if you're sitting in some cave getting ready to launch a drone out into the Strait of Hormuz and you see American destroyers going by, you know, unencumbered, you got to think to yourself, okay, I guess we lost. Where's our Navy? It's at the bottom of the ocean. Mm-hmm. So, you know, they kind of figure it out. But I mean, if they're dumb enough to, you know, to pile six or seven of them into a Boston whaler and, you know, with nothing but AK-47s attack a, you know, a freighter or a destroyer, you know, dumb is dumb. I mean, you can't fix stupid.
2: There it is. All right. Well, speaking of the Strait of Hormuz, that is probably the main issue here that's causing the pain there and all around the world and in this country as well. Let's talk a little bit about that.
1: Yeah. So Jason Katz, one of our faves, UBS Managing Director, Senior Portfolio Manager, he is on Varney every week. And I always really enjoy what he has to say. So he's discussing whether a successful push to reopen the Strait could ease oil prices, lift equities, right, stock market, and extend the current market rally. Listen to this.
6: How has the economy looked in the face of all this? How have earnings looked in the face of all this? So the direction of travel is probably up for stocks, but we've had this parabolic move, so it's probably not going to be a straight line.
7: It has been extraordinary, though, hasn't it? I mean, there's a war going on, stretching almost into 2 months now. Interest rates have not come down. Gasoline is way over $4 a gallon, and yet the market sets a series of record highs. I mean, you've got to be surprised at that, even though you've done this for years and years and years.
6: I am surprised, but what I'm not surprised about is people vote with their money. Period. End of story. The market is the ultimate arbiter. It gets crazy in the short run, but in the long run, it follows the economy, it follows earnings. And all of that, in the face of all these headlines, has been extraordinarily resilient. And should the straits reopen, that's even more fuel to the fire. Maybe not for a parabolic rise, but direction of travel higher for stocks, value stocks in particular.
2: Okay. Ooh, sounds like a recommendation there. Tell me, value stocks, growth stocks, can you define exactly what he's talking about there?
1: Sure. So growth stocks are the ones that thrive during a bull market, right? So those would be technology, So in a recession, do we use less shampoo?
2: No.
1: Do we use less soap? Do we use less dishwashing liquid? No. Okay. So Colgate Palmolive is a value stock. It's a stock that's going to make money even in a recession.
2: Okay.
1: You know, if we're in a recession, or, you know, we might not go out to, you know, your favorite steakhouse as often, but, you know, you might instead go to McDonald's a time or two more per month, right? So McDonald's, Coca-Cola, you know, many of the fast food names, Chipotle, Chick-fil-A, those are the companies that are going to, those are value stocks. They're going to do well even in a recession. The growth stocks, you know, Microsoft, Nvidia, you know, they're probably going to pare back a little bit because people aren't going to replace their software, their laptops, their AI protocols as frequently in a recession. There's less spending in a recession, right? So the companies that rely on bigger ticket items, you know, those growth stocks are gonna wane typically, and the shift is gonna go over to value. Mm-hmm. So that's what he's talking about. So value stocks in particular, you know, when we're kind of questioning the mix here a little bit, those are the ones that are gonna do best.
2: So when you talk to somebody who's going to go into retirement, that could be a part of their portfolio because those are the kind of things that are, I don't want to say recession proof, but those are the kind of things that when the market dips, that can kind of buoy your portfolio up.
1: Yeah, they are going to they're likely to hold their value.
2: Okay.
1: You know, I mean, you look at a growth stock like Caterpillar, for example, mm-hmm. okay, that has gone up a lot lately. Well, that's because of all the new construction.
2: Okay.
1: Right. We got data centers. We got all these foreign investors. Right. So the White House website has it at about $10.5 trillion. I know Trump is an embellisher. Right. He's like, nobody's ever seen anything like it before. Right. It's kind of comical. But you know what? I don't mind the man his exaggerations, because I mean, there are so many areas where the media is underreporting the good news. That, you know, if he wants to embellish a little bit, whatever, it's harmless enough as far as I'm concerned. But, you know, he talks about $18 trillion. Randy, $10.8 trillion is a lot of money.
2: Yeah, okay. When you throw the T word out there, that's big stuff.
1: Yeah. I mean, that is a lot of money. So if all those foreign investors, if those companies, those foreign multinationals are relocating their factories from Vietnam and Indonesia to the United States, to the Midwest, that's really good for the American economy.
2: You're listening to Retirement Intelligence with Tom Bruckner at Strategic Asset Conservation. Online, you can find him at gotonight.com, gotoknight.com. You can give Tom a call at 595-4990. If you're coming up on your retirement, even if you're 2, 3, 4, 5 years away, and you want to sit down and say, okay, what is this going to look like? You know, some of these headlines might just kind of get you shook a little bit, and we don't blame you. Happens to everybody. And so let's figure out where you are with your retirement. Sit down with Tom and let's go through it and get something down on paper. 595-4990. Okay, we're about to enter into what I refer to as the yin and the yang of our program, because Tom's going to give you one side of the story and I'm going to try to give you some of the other side of the story, and we'll see how it all, you know, falls out. Okay, so talk to me about Kevin Hassett. He thinks we're going to have a really, really good 2026.
1: Well, and he's going to justify that by the content. So I'm pretty sure he was interviewed by Maria Bartiromo. Mm-hmm. I think this was Wednesday morning. Let's play the clip.
8: About 25 million people benefited from no tax on tips. The average benefit was $7,000. About 25 million people benefited from no tax on Social Security. That also was about a $7,000 benefit. They get to deduct $7,000. And so the consumer is really, really firing on all cylinders, just like the corporate sector you're seeing in the earnings reports. And they're doing that because they have so much more money in their pockets. In fact, I had the head of one of the big five banks in my office yesterday going through the credit card data. And just as Secretary Bessent said, credit card spending is through the roof. They're spending more on gasoline, but they're spending more on everything else, too. And so in terms of the jobs picture for the rest of the year, you know, it's really hard to see having the unemployment rate go up, for example. It's probably going to drop a little bit, but it's already very close to full employment. But I think a very healthy, steady jobs picture is what we're going to see. And finally, what you might have noticed about a week ago is that nobody's really losing their job. Nobody's being fired. Initial claims for unemployment insurance were the lowest they've been since the 1960s. One of the lowest numbers is below 200,000, one of the lowest numbers I've ever seen. Just like we get the highest capital spending numbers we've ever seen, we've got the lowest initial claims data for unemployment insurance data as well. So that's what you call a strong economy. I'm highly confident that we're going to be looking at 4% numbers for the rest of the year.
2: 4% growth for the rest of the year. Okay.
1: Yeah, and there's all the data to back it up. Now, I want to correct one thing that he said.
2: Okay.
1: When he said that the benefit for no tax on Social Security was about $7,000, mm-hmm. If you're a single filer, it's $6,000. If you're married, it's $12,000.
2: Right.
1: Okay, is the additional standard deduction. So the base standard deduction is $30,000 for a married couple. If you're on Social Security or you're over 65, you can deduct an additional $12,000.
2: Mm-hmm.
1: So that's not a $7,000 benefit. That's a $12,000 benefit.
2: Okay.
1: So the point is, the reason people are spending money on their plastic is because they have the cash in their checking account to pay it off when the bill comes in.
2: All right.
1: Okay? So you know, look, 4% growth, it might be a little rich. I think we probably get there by the end of the year. But, you know, Randy, there are people who are betting real money right now on gasoline and oil futures. And for the month of October, gasoline is at $2.48.
2: Mm-hmm.
1: Where is it now? $4.40, something like that, for a gallon of regular national average.
2: Yep.
1: So from $4.40 to $2.48, it's
2: a big number.
1: It's a $2 a gallon drop. And I think it's going to happen well before then. I think by the time we get to the summer driving season, right around July 4th, incidentally, our 250th, there is going to be so much celebrating around that anniversary. We are going to be marinating in patriotism as a nation. I think there's going to be a lot of driving going on, and I'm telling you, the economic effects of the tax benefits alone of the One Big Beautiful Bill are going to reverberate for months.
2: You're listening to Retirement Intelligence with Tom Bruckner at Strategic Asset Conservation. To sit down with Tom and talk through your specific finances and going through your retirement planning and figuring out how this is all going to work for you, give Tom a call and let's actually get it down on paper. 595-4990. All right. So that's one opinion. And I'm in the financial news every single day. I am going through lots and lots of stories, and I find it interesting that it kind of moves with the wind. You know, somebody will say something negative, other people will pile on, and all of a sudden, all the headlines are negative. And then it goes the other way as well. Yesterday was one of those negative days. And I'm looking through the headlines. I'm going, what is going on here? So all these economists, Gary Schilling, I've heard of him before. He said the U.S. recession is almost inevitable by the end of the year. The S&P could fall as much as 30%. Peter Schiff says inflation will force the Fed to raise rates. The 30-year Treasury will go somewhere between 6 or even 7%. That will be an alternative to the market. It will cause an economic crisis. Ray Dalio, who heads up Bridgewater, says President Trump's economic agenda could lead to something worse than the recession similar to the Great Depression of the 1930s.
1: Okay, so this is where the sneeze rhymes with full snit, okay?
2: Now, before I go any further, I have to show you this, though. Bill Ackman, who's that billionaire hedge fund manager, he's the CEO of Pershing Square. You'll hear him all the time. He said we should ignore the current pain at the pump, forget about the recession talk, blow off all the negative media, and the U.S. will soon be out of Iran. The outcome will be favorable, and the markets will take off.
1: Bingo. There it is.
2: So here's what I have to say about Bill Ackman. Okay, Bill Ackman is the same guy who right before COVID hit got on CNBC on the phone and said, hell is coming. Yep. And everybody sold, and he shorted the market and made $2.6 billion. I don't trust Bill Ackman any further than I can throw him, but he's the guy who agrees with you. What am I supposed to do with that? What am I supposed to do with that? All right, so Tom, just boiling it all down, there are headlines that say we're in great shape, we're resilient, the market is doing well, the consumer is doing well. There are headlines that say completely the opposite. How are we, the lay people out here who are just trying to save money for retirement, supposed to digest all that? And what's the truth?
1: So in defense of Mr. Ackman, he was correct when he said,
2: hell is coming.
1: 2020, that hell was coming because our economy was in the toilet for months on end. I mean, the vaccines, the masking mandates, the closed schools, the economy was stalled. I mean, if that wasn't hell for a lot of people, especially investors, you know, the market was down, you know, at the depths of the COVID lockdowns, the market was down 37%.
2: Right.
1: Now, the Democrats, Nancy Pelosi, we have to pass the bill so we can find out what's in it, right? It's like, was this an Easter egg hunt?
2: That wasn't her finest
1: moment.
2: Christmas? That's going to haunt her.
1: Oh, let's hope it does. It deserves to haunt her for the rest of her life and beyond.
2: That's a dumb thing to say.
1: Yeah, really
2: dumb. It really was.
1: So you know, he was right, Randy. Hell did come. Now, the fact that he shorted the market because he had conviction in that area, he didn't short the market and then said that so that everyone would say, oh, my God, he's panicking. We should all run for the hills. You know, he acted on his convictions. That's why he's still alive and not in jail, right? Because it wasn't.
9: That's the man, mommy. That's the man.
1: That's the one. Yeah. So, you know, I think he's right this time around. I think the setup. Yeah, there's a guy that we've quoted on this show, Louis Navalier, and he has said recently, just about a month ago, he said to Maria Bartiromo, he said, Maria, if I'm not up 60% by the end of the year, I'm going to be really disappointed because the setup is that good. I mean, these are people who've been on Wall Street for 40 years. You know, I've been doing this for 36, and I feel old. But, you know, these guys didn't start. I started at age 29, 30, and these guys have been right out of college. And, you know, 43 years later, they're in their mid 60s or late 60s, and they're saying they've never seen a setup like this for the economy.
2: Yeah.
1: So I think the gas situation, the oil situation is temporary. I mean, look, Venezuela is once again oil producing, right? The price of oil, Randy, it's so abundant right now. We've got 61 tankers, half of which are like 2 million barrel tankers, empty, headed for our Gulf Coast, for the Gulf of America, right? For the refineries off the coast of Louisiana and Texas. And they are filling up on oil, and we are literally feeding the world. I mean, I saw the number earlier this week on Maria's show. I think we're something like 61 million barrels a day, and Saudi Arabia is the closest second at like 39 million barrels a day, and then Russia at 31, and then Iran after that. I mean, Iran is effectively off the grid. You know, happily, Venezuela is churning it out again, right? But it's taking some time. And, you know, Maduro's going to have his trial. And I mean, it's just all the Venezuelan people, you know, they've got their economy back. They don't have their country back just yet, but they've got their economy back. And so when you look at, I mean, the price of oil affects everything, right? We've said this before, diesel, right? It's what gets every product to the store shelf or the hook that it's hanging on where we go buy it as consumers. Diesel fuel, the price of diesel affects the price of everything. And when diesel fuel comes down, look, if we have 90 days extended high oil prices, that's going to be a problem for the economy. Mm-hmm. But it's barely been 60. So, you know, I some of these headlines are just, you know, Gary Schilling, a U.S. recession is almost inevitable by year end, and the market could fall as much as 30%.
2: Well, in some manner of speaking, we all know what they try to do with you, and you get you to click, you know. And I mean, if he said, I don't feel good about the end of the year for the market, would you click on that? No. If he said, the market's going to crash, we'll be in a recession, and we're going to fall 30%, holy crap, then you click. So that's what they do.
1: Yeah.
2: All right.
1: Yeah.
2: So that's not my only thing here, okay? I feel like the
1: you got more?
2: Oh, I got more.
1: You got more?
2: I feel like the Wicked Witch of the West, and I'm melting. Help me! I'm reading news. Help me. Okay, so here we go. So President Trump, I know what you're thinking out there. You're saying we've gone 28 minutes into this show and nobody's brought up Jerome Powell. Okay, I'm sorry. We're behind. Here we are. So President Trump has been beating up on Jerome Powell for months, for years. Now, remember, he's the one who appointed him to that job years ago. Now he doesn't like him. He says we should have lower interest rates. He's been going for lower interest rates forever. Saying that he's late. We should have been lowering interest rates. The rest of the world has lower interest rates than we do. And he can't wait to get his new guy in there, Kevin Warsh. This week, President Trump reversed course and said, you know, raising rates might help stop inflation. Maybe we should do that. And I'm like, what? All right. So what's going on there? Are you on board with that? Why did he reverse course on this?
1: So the president, I mean, if anybody's been watching this guy for the last 10 years, right, knows that he puts things out there like trial balloons. right? He wants to get the media. He gets the most. He gets more free publicity, this guy, than anybody I've ever seen. Okay, he just comes out and he just says something off the cuff, and all of a sudden the researcher rats go scrambling. Right? Ah, let's go find out what that's all about. And they're loading up on data, and then you know back then he said this, and back then he said that, and it's like. He's just toying with them.
2: Mm-hmm.
1: You know, it's like a cat playing with a mouse, you know, before it devours the damn thing. And I, you know, look, the inflation that we have to the extent that we have, remember, core inflation is 2.6. Okay. That's the highest it's been. It's down to 2.6, right? So if you add, you know, if you add food and energy to that, right, it's 3.6. Okay, big deal. Under Biden in June of 2022, Randy, it was 9.1.
2: Mm-hmm.
1: Okay? It's like, all right, so is 2.6 better than 9.1? Yeah. Oh, my God, it's 3.6 when you add in energy and fuel and food. Well, that's because there's a war going on in the Middle East. When that's over, it's going to come back down again. Oil futures for October, $71 a barrel. Gasoline futures for October, $2.48 a gallon. It's not October yet. That's what I have to say to that. Okay. It's May. It's early May. You know, Memorial Day is still 3 weeks away. You know, to the extent, do you think with all the tax refund money that Kevin Hassett just talked about, right? $7,000 of benefit for no tax on tips and $12,000 of benefit per married couple for no tax on Social Security. Do you think maybe those people can afford a little gas? Just saying, you know, it's like, really? I got to pay a dollar more a gallon when I pump up, right? When I fill my 15 gallon tank. That's $15, Randy. That's not going to determine whether I go on vacation or not at the end of May.
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1: I'm just saying, okay?
2: You don't drive very far. I drive 65 miles a day to go back and forth to work. Okay. It's hurting me more than it's hurting you.
1: Okay.
2: All right. Tom Bruckner is here, and we would love to have the opportunity to sit down with you and talk through your concerns about your retirement. If you don't have somebody that you're sitting down with yet, give Tom a call and get that appointment and go through what you're going to need in retirement. And if you don't know those numbers, let's figure them out. Here's the number. It's 595-4990. It's a no-cost, no-obligation meeting to sit down with Tom and start going through your retirement. 595-4990 or gotonight.com. GOTOKNIGHT.com. Okay. We're going to take a break when we come back. You know, I doubt that you would ever go into your boss and say, I'd like a 30% cut in pay. And you go, what? Really? Seriously? Yeah, I want to work for 30% less. You wouldn't do that in your working years. Why are you doing that in your retirement years? We'll talk about it coming up next on Retirement Intelligence with Tom Bruckner.

0: time. It moves differently now, quicker than it did when I was younger. So much, in fact,
1: I appreciate it more. Time, it turns out, is something to be respected. Like they say, it waits for no one. There was a time when I wished I could have some of it back. Now, I look at it differently. I can't bargain with time. I can't manipulate it. Just respect and make the most of it.
0: Case in point, I've never once regretted the time I spend with my grandchildren.
1: I can read to my granddaughter's class.
0: Or when I grab my rod and reel and head off to the lake.
1: No more rushed three-day weekends.
0: Now when I do those things, I find it's time well spent.
1: Now we leave on Tuesday.
0: To be honest, I never thought retiring would be a good use of my time. But like I said, I look at it differently now.
1: It kind of changes your perspective.
0: Time is a gift, and so is taking some of my time to find someone who helped me plan. Plan for this time in my life, my retirement.
1: You can do what you want, but if it were me,
0: I wouldn't waste one more moment of time.
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0: 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If it's time to talk about your retirement, let's get that conversation going and figure out what your paycheck looks like in your retirement years. And that is what we're going to talk about here. You've heard these formulas out there. You should be able to get by on 80% of your working year's income. And every time somebody writes that, I go, why do I want to take a pay cut in retirement? Replace my paycheck, Mr. Financial Advisor. Well, the people at T. Rowe Price said, well, we talked to our people, and they're getting by with 66% of their working year's income. And when I hear that, I go, these are people that don't have an income plan. They're just, you know, pulling money. And, Tom, this is... Do people actually go for that, where you go, I'll replace 80% of what you need? That's not what I'm looking for from my retirement planner.
1: Yeah, so, there are all kinds of rules of thumb and formulas out there for what you're going to need in retirement. It's really not so the need is one thing, Randy, but I talk to people about what they want.
0: Yeah.
1: Not what they need.
0: Exactly.
1: I mean, we satiate the need, you know, if there's a place, if they have familial longevity, And there's a place for there's a fit for guaranteed lifetime income. We solve the need and some of the want with that.
0: Mm-hmm.
1: And then they get the rest of their want from the piece they keep in the market over the long run. So, you know, let's take care of your needs and some of your wants, right? So that you have, you know, even if the market crashed tomorrow, you know, and your account ran to zero, which never happens. Okay. I mean, you know, it just doesn't, the market doesn't go to zero. The S&P is down, you know, 30, 40, 50%, you know, every roughly 5.8 years, and then it comes right back again. So if you can ride that out, you know, that's what most people do. So it's not about, you know, $500,000 going to zero and it's just all gone. I mean, unless obviously you've got it invested in something that just one item.
0: Real risky, right? Yeah.
1: Yeah. Mm-hmm. You know, an IPO stock that crashes.
0: Mm-hmm.
1: So, you know, if you're broadly diversified with the piece that's in the market, you know, the odds are that, you know, you're going to take money from that. You're going to supplement your income with an additional, you know, $10,000, $20,000, $30,000 from that account. In the meantime, the piece that we put into place that's covering all of your need and some of your want is doing exactly that.
0: I think that a lot of times people believe that they're going to be spending so much less in their retirement years. And I would agree that there are certain things you're not going to spend money on, but there's new things that you will spend money on.
1: Yeah.
0: And do you find that those things outweigh the things that have gone away?
1: Later in life, they do, because the primary spend item is care.
0: Yeah.
1: Okay.
0: Mm-hmm.
1: So when you get to, you know, the last fifth of your life, you know, when you're in the last 15 years or so, mm-hmm. you know, and you're getting into your mid to late 80s and 90s, that's when, you know, things start falling apart.
0: Yep.
1: Physically. That's when you have all kinds of, you know, issues. And, you know, Medicare covers a lot of that. You know, people have a Med Sup policy, and that takes care of their deductible and their copays and all of that. You know, and sometimes they have, you know, the prescription benefit if they're, you know, on a lot of medications. But so two things are typically unaccounted for with the folks that we meet with when they're in their 60s. And care is the first one. Care mm-hmm. in their 80s is not something they're thinking about mm-hmm. because right now they're thinking next year's cruise.
0: Yeah.
1: Right? That's what's on their mind. A care in my 80s, Mel, who cares about that right now, right? I'm healthy. I don't have to think about that yet. I'll cross that bridge when I get to it,
0: mm-hmm.
1: okay?
0: Mm-hmm.
1: Well, you should plan for it, right? And there are different ways creatively to plan for it. The second thing that they underestimate are taxes.
0: Yeah.
1: And you know, they think, oh, okay, I've got this amount of money. And they think, okay, well, subtract 28%. Oh, right? Now it's, okay, I guess I don't have quite as much money as I thought I was going to have to spend.
0: Mm-hmm.
1: And so, you know, we've got a plan for that. And it's all, tax planning is a big part of, you know, what we do with clients. It's income planning, but it's also the tax planning that goes with that. And then if we can stop, you know, plug the hole through which money will flow when care needs arrives later in life, if we can plug some of that as well, Now we're really doing a good job for people. It's comprehensive.
0: Yeah, a lot of us are going to go into retirement, and our biggest retirement asset is going to be a 401k. And your 401k comes with a tax bill, and so does that IRA, and so does that 403b, and all those different things that we've been saving money into. That needs to be taken into consideration. It needs to be a part of the plan. And so many people who try to do the DIY thing, that's the one thing they forget about. And we're going to talk about that in just a second here. To sit down with Tom and talk through your retirement specifics. I mean, this is not a retirement plan that's going to be for anybody else. It's going to be built specifically for you, your needs, what you want to do, the raw materials that you're bringing into the table. Let's have the conversation. Here it is, 595-4990. Sit down with Tom and talk through it. It's a no-cost, no-obligation meeting. Let's just talk about your concerns. Get your questions out there on the table. Go to knight.com is the website at Strategic Asset Conservation. All right, speaking of DIYers, I mean, we do this show to introduce you to Tom and say, hey, if you need help with your retirement, this is what he does. He helps people retire. And only about 30% of retirees use a financial advisor, a retirement planner, somebody to help them. 70% of you out there are doing this on your own. And there's an article in MarketWatch that says, you know what? You probably can do this on your own for a while. It says the people in their 60s are pretty interested and they're involved in their money and they're still making moves and they're doing okay. But then you get into your mid-70s and your 80s and you start to lose interest in things like that. And then not paying attention to it, you're kind of prone to mistakes. And MarketWatch says that's when you should sit down with a financial planner, an advisor, a retirement planner. I get that. I see the point. But, Tom, what could go wrong in this picture?
1: Well, by then it's often too late, right? If you're not sitting down and talk about retirement until your mid-70s, I mean, if you started Social Security at 67 or 64, somewhere in there, and you're not actually talking to somebody about the consequences of that decision before you make it, if you're waiting until 8 years after you made it to have the conversation, the horse is already out of the barn, man, and the barn's burning down.
0: Right.
1: So it's like, you know, you should have done this in your late 50s, early 60s, and revisited the plan multiple times, annually. Not multiple times per year, but just multiple times between when you first formulate the plan and then when you actually go to implement the plan.
0: Mm-hmm. Okay. And I would think that at that point, what they're talking about here in your 70s and 80s, this is where the tax, you know, bear starts to rear its ugly head. This is when R&Ds start taking place. This is when you start thinking about, I'm not going to live forever. What am I going to do with this money if I'm not here anymore? And where is it going to go? And is there a plan for that? That's where it starts to get kind of sticky. And I don't want a retirement planner to look at me and say, yeah, I know you should have been here 10 years ago. You know, and that's not the answer you want to see, Tom.
1: No. No, and keep in mind, too, so I have a lot of respect for do-it-yourselfers, all right, because I know from vivid experience what the brokerage industry can, what the stuff they can do that when people realize it's being done to them really pisses them off.
0: Yeah.
1: Okay, I mean, I'm just being real candid here, okay?
0: Mm-hmm.
1: You know, Jack Bogle, the founder of Vanguard, a famous YouTube video. It's still out there. It was a 60 minutes interview that he did years ago. He said, look, if your average cost of your 401k, for example, and, you know, even if you roll it over to an IRA with an advisor, right, if you've got a wealth manager, that person is going to pick some mutual funds for you, right? And let's say the average fee on the mutual funds is, you know, I don't know, 1.35%, okay, assuming they're mostly growth funds, as opposed to bonds, which are less expensive. So, and then he charges another 1% on top of that. Well, look, if you're paying 2.4, and, you know, market history on the S&P 500, Randy, is 8.3%. But let's say you've got some bonds in there, so you're not quite swinging for the fences. You're trying to hit doubles and triples, not home runs. And let's say your goal, your target return is 7%. Okay? Well, 2.4 divided by as a percentage of 7 is 34% of your yield that you're giving up to a professional money manager.
0: Mm-hmm.
1: what that does is it reduces your rate of return, right, substantially. I mean, it's now you're getting 4.6%, not 7. Ooh, 4.6. Well, inflation is 3. So you're earning 1.6% after inflation. To be at risk in the market and subject to minus 41. That's the average bear market decline of the last 69 years.
0: Mm-hmm.
1: Okay? Minus 41. So I know what the brokerage industry can do, and I understand why people want to do it themselves. Here's the problem. Okay? If I meet with somebody and they are a very involved do-it-yourselfer, and it's usually the men, right? It's usually the men. I mean, on occasion, it's the woman who handles the finances for the couple. You know, if he was a blue collar worker and, you know, in a non-sophisticated, line of work, you know, she handled the bills. She also handles the investments, but mostly it's the men, and a lot of wives, especially younger spouses, will take tremendous pride in the work that their husbands are doing, managing their company, their family finances. Okay. Nothing wrong with that. So, but the problem is, Randy, it doesn't age well.
0: Yeah.
1: Because what happens is an older husband, let's just say it's 4 years rather than 14, okay? Because we see that too. If he's 4 years older, men predecease their wives by 6 years when they're the same age. So add 4 years of an age difference to that. Now that's 10 years. She's going to be on her own for 10 years after he passes, which means their money has to last 10 years beyond his ability to manage it.
0: Mm-hmm.
1: Uh-oh. Right? Mm-hmm. So what if 5 years before he passes, she finds herself in the position of not only being the family caregiver to this husband of hers, of whom she is so proud, but now, after a couple of months go by of that new reality after his stroke, all of a sudden their next quarterly statement arrives in the mail. And she opens it up, and she, for the first time, is looking at 33 pages of complexity that he understood very well and managed very well before his stroke. Uh-oh. She is now the family caregiver and also the de facto new marital money manager for that couple. And she's distracted by the former and prevented from doing the latter. Right. So unless the adult children are local and they're involved, unless a local son or daughter can come in and you know, maybe the husband included the adult children in the management of that couple's finances before an event happened so that she would have somebody to talk to about, you know, their finances after an event happened to him. I mean, look. There are three certainties in life, Randy: death, taxes, and change.
0: Mm-hmm.
1: Marital change, change in healthcare, change in the tax code, change in the economy. It all impacts a couple's bottom line.
0: And this is something that you and I have talked about, why women many times will change their financial professional when their husband passes, because she has no relationship with that person. The relationship was with him. She doesn't understand what they've been talking about or is even privy to it. And now she, in her grief, losing her husband, and now facing all sorts of financial difficulties because you lose a Social Security check, you go into a higher tax bracket, it does all sorts of stuff. Uncle Sam doesn't do you any favors as a widow or widower, and now you're trying to find somebody out there to trust with your money. That's not an easy task, is it?
1: Well, and that's why I say, you know what, this will happen to you. Aging will happen. It's better than the alternative, right? Which is just dying, right? In your sleep, in a car accident, you know, from cancer, whatever. I mean, aging, if you're lucky, is what you will experience. So plan for it, right? Husbands, you know, don't be so arrogant in your ability to manage your finances that you think you're immortal and that you'll be around forever for her, because you won't. I promise you, you won't. Okay. She's just not going to live forever. So which would she rather have? Would she rather be on her own, you know, searching the web or going through the yellow pages for a financial advisor after you're gone, Or would you rather, would she rather have your expertise, your ability to ask that future advisor of yours key questions that she can't think to formulate, but that he knows warrant an answer, right? So go shopping for that financial professional together. And I'll tell you, you know, it, we talk about it in our, in the preamble to our show. Very often the advisor who got you to retirement doesn't have the specialization, the skill set, the toolbox to get you through retirement, right? Because the needs of a young couple, like college planning, right, 401k account management, et cetera, during your earning years, are very different from the needs of a retired couple where long-term care funding is an issue, right? Guaranteed lifetime income is warranted based on familial longevity, right? And a more conservative approach is what's required. So, and the estate planning issues and the tax planning issues in retirement, those are all disciplines that

0: 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Let's get pencil to paper and really start to crunch some numbers. 595-4990. Again, 595-4990. That is all the time that we have for today. Thanks so much for listening. We'll be here next week. We hope you will be too. On Retirement Intelligence with Tom Bruckner.
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0: 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By contacting us, you may be provided with information about insurance and annuity products offered through Tom Bruckner. 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
3: I'm Deborah Rodriguez. A strong gain for the jobs market.
4: This report pours cold water on anyone hoping for a rate cut at the next Fed meeting.
3: CBS News business analyst Jill Schlesinger on the April employment report. The specifics?
5: Employers added 115,000 jobs last month.
6: It's kind of a calm, it's an okay report.
5: But Josh Bailey, principal economist at the Economist Intelligence Unit, says the unemployment rate didn't hold steady at 4.3% because more people found jobs.
6: What really happened was that people kind of stopped looking for work.
5: Bailey does not think the April numbers will have much impact on the next interest rate decision. He says the Fed is much more focused on inflation.
6: The state of the labor market is sort of taking a back seat.
5: Michael Wallace, CBS News.
3: Dow's up 104. Average price for gas today, $4.55 a gallon. Secretary of State Rubio says he expects a response from Iran today on a U.S. peace proposal. Speaking in Rome, Rubio has also responded to a report. Tehran has created an authority to approve transit through the Strait of Hormuz.
7: Iran now claims that they own, that they have a right to control an international waterway. They claim that they have a right to control it. What is the world going to do about that?
3: He's warning the U.S. will fire on any Iranian vessels that threaten American ships, as Tehran accuses the U.S. of a blatant truce violation after overnight clashes. Almost 150 people, including 17 Americans, are still on that luxury cruise ship hit by a hantavirus infection. It's expected to drop anchor off Spain this weekend. Here at home, health officials are worried about passengers who disembarked earlier and headed back to Arizona, Virginia, Georgia, Texas, and California. Medical contributor Dr. Celine Gounder.
8: The CDC has been coordinating with state and local health departments. They are monitoring for symptoms, so things like fever, muscle aches, developing respiratory symptoms, trouble breathing would be a warning sign.
3: Correspondent Cammy McCormick says the Pentagon's begun releasing new files on UFOs.
9: The Pentagon has been working on declassifying documents related to UFOs for years, and in 2022, Congress created an office to declassify material. The debut report came 2 years later, but while it revealed hundreds of new incidents, it found no evidence that the government had ever confirmed an alien sighting, though military members shared encounters with unexplained aircraft. The Pentagon says with this latest release, the public can draw their own conclusions.
3: Get set to pay more, Mario Kart fans. Nintendo says it'll raise Switch 2 prices in the U.S. by $50 because of an AI-fueled chip supply crunch. This is CBS News.

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3: Manchester police officer placed on administrative leave. Adam Montgomery ordered to pay millions of dollars in a wrongful death lawsuit. And New Hampshire lawmakers put on hold a bill that would require college students to pass a civics test. I'm Jimmy Carter, WFEA News. Manchester police officer Justin Ketchum has been placed on administrative leave after an incident on Bruce Road Wednesday raised concerns. At about 8:30 Wednesday morning, Manchester police responded to a domestic violence issue on Bruce Road where an adult male was allegedly strangling his elderly father. When Officer Ketchum arrived at the residence, he was met by 57-year-old Gary Miller, who immediately engaged the officer. Miller resisted arrest and additional restraints, including leg restraints and a spit hood, were used. Miller was arrested and charged with second-degree assault. The incident was partially captured on cell phone video, which raised concerns. The New Hampshire Attorney General's office is investigating the incident. A judge has ordered Adam Montgomery to pay Crystal Sori $50 million in connection with a wrongful death lawsuit. Montgomery was convicted in 2024 of murdering his daughter, Harmony. He's maintained his innocence. Harmony's mother, Crystal, brought the lawsuit against Montgomery, who failed to respond to notices about the lawsuit regarding their daughter's death. That allowed Sori to win the case by default. Harmony's body has yet to be found. The New Hampshire Senate has temporarily tabled legislation which would mandate all public university and college students in the state to pass a civics test in order to graduate. Critics of the bill argue that it could add costs at a time when public higher education in New Hampshire is still dealing with significant budget cuts. Authorities in New Hampshire believe they've solved a nearly two-decade-old cold case involving the death of 25-year-old Kerry Hicks, who was found dead on a living room sofa with two gunshot wounds to the head. Police now believe that 51-year-old Wayne Ring shot and killed Kerry Hicks before turning the gun and shooting himself in the head. Ring died in 2012. I'm Jimmy Carter, WFEA News.
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2: Now, your Granite State forecast.
6: Here's your forecast. Partly sunny and breezy today. High 62. Clear skies this evening. Temperatures in the high 30s overnight. And cloudy tomorrow with some rain expected late afternoon. High 54. 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
1: Yeah, with Mother's Day almost here, a lot of people are shopping for that perfect Mother's Day card. And while there are a lot of good choices, there are some less popular cards out there. And I'm going to show you what I mean. You open it up, it says, "Mom, I'll never forget what you said to me." Oh. Open up, it says, "Maybe you could try Ozempic." Can you?
2: Why? Not for your health.
1: This next one says, "Mom, I know I can count on you." You open up, it says, "To send me a Facebook video I saw on TikTok 3 years ago." Ice bucket challenge.
2: Yeah. Pretty good.
1: Up next, this one says, "Mom, I can't thank you enough." Oh, open up says, "For letting me stay on your Verizon plan, even though I'm 47.
3: Yeah, boy. So I'll tell you what we'll do here. If you'll sit through this brief economics lesson that includes bowling, we'll play for you arguably our favorite bowling clip of all time. We only have one bowling clip that we've ever liked, but
4: it's clearly that, yes.
3: We'll play for that. You know what we're talking about if you've ever listened. But so I thought this was a really interesting story, and it gets to the way capitalism works, and one of the reasons that, you know, capitalism has can have a negative feel to it sometimes, even though it's the best system that there is. So there's this lawsuit going on against Lucky Strike, which now operates more than 350 bowling centers across the country. They're being sued as a monopoly by a whole bunch of, like, little bowling alleys, but lots of bowling leagues and people that just liked bowling alleys the way they used to be. Now, Joe says his local bowling alley was busy, but my experience through my life has been, if me and my girlfriend and another couple say, "Hey, let's go bowling," we go to the bowling alley and we always get a lane right now because It ain't that busy ever. And you can go in there and the beer and it's fun and you have a really good time, but you get to bowl in the 2/3 empty bowling alley and the beer's cheap and the shoes are whatever the shoes are and everything like that. And you have some snacks and you have a good time and you go home and then you do it again next year. But you don't bowl that often. So a lot of people really like that. I like that too. It's got an Americana feel. It reminds me of my youth when I was a kid. And, you know, every once in a while, I remember our Cub Scouts going to a half empty bowling alley one time and bowling for a while and having a good time. And they were always the same. Well, this Lucky Strikes company has gone around the country buying up those kind of bowling alleys and turning them into something different. Entertainment venues with super loud music, upscale bars, expensive drinks, way more corporate events. I don't know if your local bowling alley has any corporate events in the past, but now they have corporate events there, less emphasis on league bowling, all these different things. And it's all for profit, just to make money, say the people in the complaint. I was listening to NPR's version of this story today, and I thought it was really interesting, and it gets to the whole view of capitalism. I mean, people were complaining that this company bought these bowling alleys that willingly sold to them because whoever owned it at the time, a guy or a couple of guys or whatever, who owned the bowling alley, hell yeah, I'll sell it for that much money.
4: Right.
3: And then the company that buys it tries to turn it into something more profitable that more people would come to.
4: I would flip those phrases just because kids have gotten so indoctrinated away from the idea of profit being good. They want to do something more people like, which brings them more profit.
3: Right. By definition, if they can make it make more profit, more people like it. It might not be the same people, which is what you're hating on. You liked it the way it was before when you liked it that way and you went in there to a third full bowling alley and had cheap beer and it didn't have pumping loud music and a bar with expensive drinks. But now there are more people there and it's making more money. And this happens so often. Now, in some cases, maybe the bowling alley ends up being worse and they cut costs and all that sort of stuff as some of the lawsuits are complaining. But there are so many brands out there that aren't what you think they are based on your youth. Appliance brands, clothing brands, whatever, that built up a reputation of quality. Somebody buys them, reduces the quality by a lot, but people keep buying it because it's got the name. That is the cycle.
4: An even cheaper version at a big box store.
3: Yeah, that is the cycle of capitalism and always has been and always will be.
4: I delighted some bowling enthusiasts with my only bowling story the other night, the night in which I, playing with Rich, the bass player, bowled a 97, 227, 101 in three consecutive games.
3: Which is amazing.
4: Which, if you're a golfer, it's a little like shooting 112, then 68, and then 103.
3: Okay, we got to jam in the best bowling clip of all time. This is one of the greatest bowlers of all time after he threw a strike to win the game.
5: Strike to claim it. And he got it!
6: That is right! I did it! That's another five! Are you kidding me? That's right! Who do you think you are? I am!
4: Who do you think you are? I am. Get it right!
6: That's right! I did it! I did it! Whoever you think you are, I did it!
3: That's some good bowling smack right there.
7: Armstrong and Getty.
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10: Manchester police are investigating why an unloaded weapon was found in a fifth grader's backpack at a Manchester middle school yesterday. School officials in Manchester report a shelter-in-place protocol was enacted at the McLaughlin Middle School. Police were notified the weapon was confiscated and the student was removed from school grounds. A judge has ordered Adam Montgomery to pay Crystal Story $15 million in connection with a wrongful death lawsuit regarding their daughter, Harmony. Montgomery was convicted in 2024 of murdering their daughter, Harmony. He's maintained his innocence. And a former Manchester resident, Blue Zeke Daly, a.k.a. Cullen Zeke Daly, has been indicted for attempting to kill a Border Patrol agent February 21st, 2026. If convicted, he could serve up to 20 years in prison. In sports, Sox Roman Anthony remains on the disabled list with a sprained wrist injury. Sox, however, lost last night to the Blue Jays. They face the Blue Jays again tonight at Fenway. I'm Jimmy Carter, WFEA News.
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21: Now, your Granite State forecast.
22: Here's your forecast. Partly sunny and breezy today. High 62. Clear skies this evening. Temperatures in the high 30s overnight. And cloudy tomorrow with some rain expected late afternoon. High 54. 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

0: or during the pandemic, and it is really bad news, and nobody is talking about it in Washington, D.C. Whether we talk about it today or not, I don't know if we'll get to it. But
1: it's really the only story that matters, but nobody's talking about it.
0: Are the Jews controlling the Department of Homeland Security and a bunch of other things? As Tucker Carlson claims? No, no is the answer. Stay tuned for Hour 3.
2: Armstrong and Getty.
3: I know that hiring can be challenging. You sort through tons of resumes and you get too many so-so applicants. You're just waiting for someone to match your role perfectly. Well, now, there's a place where you...

0: Manchester Middle School yesterday. School officials in Manchester report a shelter-in-place protocol was enacted at McLaughlin Middle School. Police were notified, the weapon was confiscated, and the student was removed from the school grounds. School officials did notify parents within 30 minutes of the discovery of the weapon. No injuries were reported as a result of the incident. The New Hampshire Senate yesterday approved House Bill 1422, which, if signed into law, would eliminate New Hampshire's three-year deadline for convicted inmates to request another trial if there is new evidence of their innocence. Advocacy groups had argued that the bill would allow the wrongfully convicted to prove their innocence. Prosecutors who oppose the bill believe it may encourage frivolous claims by inmates who are legitimately guilty. The bill now moves on to Governor Kelly Ayotte's desk, who has the option to either sign the bill into law, veto it, or allow it to become law without her signature. Former Manchester resident Blue Zeke Daly, also known as Cullen Zeke Daly, has been indicted for attempting to kill a Border Patrol agent. A federal grand jury returned the indictment, charging the 26-year-old Daly with one count of attempted murder of a federal officer and one count of assaulting a federal officer with a dangerous or deadly weapon on the evening of February 21st, 2026. If convicted, Daly could serve up to 20 years in prison. Former New Hampshire Senator John Sununu is widening his financial advantage in New Hampshire's Republican Senate primary, fueling fresh questions about whether rival Scott Brown can keep it competitive as national Republicans are increasingly anxious to start the general election. Published reports suggest that Sununu has nearly $2 million cash on hand. I'm Jimmy Carter, WFEA News.
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2: Now, your Granite State forecast.
3: Here's your forecast. Partly sunny and breezy today, high 62. Clear skies this evening, temperatures in the high 30s overnight, and cloudy tomorrow with some rain expected late afternoon, high 54. I'm Emily Spencer on AM 1370 and 99.9 WFEA.
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0: paragraphs that are nasty. Then he writes, oh, don't worry, it gets worse. Then another paragraph that's very nasty, then says, oh, don't worry, it gets worse. And then another paragraph or two or three or four, and you can guess what's coming next. And he's right on all counts. But nobody wants to talk about it, so neither will we.
1: 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Okay, other different stuff coming up.
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5: Manchester police are investigating why an unloaded weapon was found in a fifth grader's backpack at a Manchester middle school yesterday. School officials in Manchester report a shelter-in-place protocol was enacted at the McLaughlin Middle School. Police were notified the weapon was confiscated and the student was removed from school grounds. A judge has ordered Adam Montgomery to pay Crystal Sori $15 million in connection with a wrongful death lawsuit regarding their daughter, Harmony. Montgomery was convicted in 2024 of murdering their daughter, Harmony. He's maintained his innocence. And a former Manchester resident, Blue Zeke Daly, a.k.a. Cullen Zeke Daly, has been indicted for attempting to kill a Border Patrol agent February 21st, 2026. If convicted, he could serve up to 20 years in prison. In sports, Sox Roman Anthony remains on the disabled list with a sprained wrist injury. Sox, however, lost last night to the Blue Jays. They face the Blue Jays again tonight at Fenway. I'm Jimmy Carter, WFEA News.
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2: Now, your Granite State forecast.
3: Here's your forecast. Partly sunny and breezy today. High 62. Clear skies this evening. Temperatures in the high 30s overnight. And cloudy tomorrow with some rain expected late afternoon. High 54. I'm Emily Spencer on AM 1370 and 99.9 WFEA.
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3: I'm Cammie McCormick, and a blow to Democrats. Virginia Supreme Court has struck down a redistricting plan. Michael Wallace reports.
4: The new map likely would have given Democrats four additional House seats.
5: Today was a blow to the Democrats in Virginia.
4: Loyola Law School professor and former federal prosecutor Lori Levinson says the state Supreme Court ruled 4-3 that Democratic lawmakers violated procedural rules when they put the new map on the ballot. Republican State Senator Ryan McDougall brought the original lawsuit against the redistricting effort.
6: The law is very clear. The Constitution was not followed.
4: Michael Wallace, CBS News.
3: Employment rose more than expected in April. CBS's Jill Schlesinger has been going through the numbers.
7: The standout sectors for the month included healthcare, which added 37,000 jobs. That's about what the industry has added monthly over the last 12 months. Transportation and warehousing added 30,000 jobs, though the Labor Department pointed out that transportation and warehousing jobs have gone down by 105,000 total jobs since peaking in February of last year.
3: As the White House waits for Iran's response to the latest plan to win the war, there have been more incidents around the Strait of Hormuz. Olivia Rinaldi reports.
8: Even today, CENTCOM says they interdicted two more ships that tried to go through that American blockade of Iranian ports. They had an F-18 jet strike these ships to make sure they were rendered unable to go any further through that blockade. But still, this White House is saying that the ceasefire is holding.
3: There is a lot of monitoring worldwide of passengers from that cruise ship with a hantavirus outbreak, including the U.S. Here's Tom Hansen.
9: One of the reasons that health experts aren't terribly concerned about this, they're monitoring it, they're taking it very seriously, but they're not overly concerned, is because of the transmission of this virus. We know that this virus is incredibly difficult to spread on a wide scale.
3: Spanish authorities are preparing to receive more than 140 passengers and crew members headed for the Canary Islands. Health officials say they will perform careful evacuations. The Pentagon has begun releasing UFO documents, as Adriana Diaz reports.
10: The White House released a statement saying, in part, quote, "The president is focused on providing maximum disclosure to the public, who can ultimately make up their own minds about the information contained in these files."
3: Interest in UFOs has grown in recent years, partly because of concerns adversaries could be testing highly advanced technologies. More than 160 files were released today, including one from 1947 that contains a series of reports about flying discs. On Wall Street at this hour, stocks are higher. The Dow is up 61 points. This is CBS News.
11: It's one of the most successful law and justice programs in television history that continues to uncover the truth. 48 Hours, Saturday on CBS and streaming on Paramount.
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12: Manchester police officer placed on administrative leave. Adam Montgomery ordered to pay millions of dollars in a wrongful death lawsuit. And New Hampshire lawmakers put on hold a bill that would require college students to pass a civics test. I'm Jimmy Carter, WFEA News. Manchester police officer Justin Ketchum has been placed on administrative leave after an incident on Bruce Road Wednesday raised concerns. At about 8:30 Wednesday morning, Manchester police responded to a domestic violence issue on Bruce Road where an adult male was allegedly strangling his elderly father. When Officer Ketchum arrived at the residence, he was met by 57-year-old Gary Miller, who immediately engaged the officer. Miller resisted arrest, and additional restraints, including leg restraints and a spit hood, were used. Miller was arrested and charged with second-degree assault. The incident was partially captured on cell phone video, which raised concerns. The New Hampshire Attorney General's office is investigating the incident. A judge has ordered Adam Montgomery to pay Crystal Sorey

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1: Dedicated to Peter St. James and his commitment of connecting you to life outdoors.
2: Like deer hunting, turkey hunting can be a challenge. Turkeys have some predictable daily patterns which could help you close the deal, but believe me, there are no guarantees. Maybe the gobblers aren't gobbling until one sneaks up behind you, busts you, and then takes off. Or maybe you see a big tom in the middle of a field with a couple of hens and realize, no matter how good you make those calls, he's not leaving the girls. Any turkey hunter will tell you that just before sunrise, when the toms start gobbling while they're still on the roost, is magic. So if you're ready to hit your target heart rate early in the morning, we'll see you out in the New Hampshire turkey woods.
0: Outdoor Almanac is made possible by your purchases of hunting and fishing equipment and motorboat fuels through the federal aid in sport, fish, and wildlife restoration programs. Restoring America's wildlife.
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5: Nigel Farage has killed the two-party system in the UK. The Reform Party is dominating in the British midterms, taking seats from both the left and the right with his populist party. We absolutely love Nigel on the show. He's a friend of the show, I would say. Hasn't been on yet with me in the new format, but we go back with Nigel over a decade. Recall, one of the proudest things I did was in the run-up to Brexit 2015, spending pretty much all summer in the UK, overcoming a 10% final day polling deficit to take back the UK from the unelected globalist elite of the EU. And a lot of chaos ensued after that, but overall it was the biggest to that point in modern modern Western history, a rising up uprising of the populace, the will of the people to take back their sovereignty from people who do not deserve it, with our globalist elitist cabals that have been running so much of the West. Farage continues his march, a slow and steady march throughout a long career that he's had, with one of his biggest nights ever yesterday. And I'm going to give you some of the details that we got from this, which is very exciting for us at Breitbart. It's excited for us with our London Bureau. But overall, the details are some major pickups in local races, 400 seats in total. Conservatives losing about a net loss of 174 seats, and Labour Party losing something like 250-odd seats. The votes aren't totally done, and the Liberal Democrats kind of holding steadier. And the Green Party also doubled, but only has 51 seats. So a lot of people fed up with the two-party system in the UK. Farage has celebrated this. We've got his celebration here. His cut. I can't read my screen at that level. I think it's 10. It's by 10, guys.
6: A truly historic shift in British politics. We've been so used to thinking about politics in terms of left and right. And yet what Reform are able to do is to win in areas that have always been conservative. But equally, we're proving in a big way we can win in areas that Labour have dominated, frankly, since the end of World War One. At the moment, we're winning 1 in 3 of all the seats that are up, but I genuinely think the best is yet to come.
5: Yeah, it's amazing, and you can bet he's been tying one on all night as well whenever he's speaking. This is something I've witnessed many, many times. He'll stay up all night partying. He is truly the most social man I've ever met, and he will talk to anyone at any time. But you know, in the UK, what they do is with the beers and stuff, it's like 3% ABV, 2%, so you are sort of rehydrating as you go, but he'll put him back from 11 a.m. all the way through the night and then still dominate politics. Truly the most gifted speaker in the English language, as far as I know, and has great values as well. So congrats to him. The importance of these elections is that now he's going to have councillors, controlling councils and regions to give the party a substantial ground game to grow. And perhaps, who knows, maybe one day Farage becomes the prime minister. Not anytime soon, though, I don't think, but he's on the march in a major way. People turned up for elections, so we have to keep these people engaged, those of us who care about UK politics, as we do at Breitbart News. And it is not clear that we're going to be able to retain all these people, because a lot of it is based off of negativity towards the two ruling parties. Keir Starmer is very weak as a prime minister now. But now the people have skin in the game, because in the UK, the local activists have really cemented a big community around the reform movement. A lot of local newspapers are converse to the cause, and this was all Nigel Farage's plan to eventually get to Downing Street and become the prime minister. But I do want to, as I'm often known to do, urge a little bit of a word of caution. the wider public knows that a lot of these voters might not be permanent members of the coalition. And it's actually now Farage is going to have to deliver in very tough environments because there are so many problems in the UK, the way the government works. The country is so broken in so many ways, as we discuss on the show so often, that just because some of these cities now have reform governments in them, dozens of these cities are probably going to go bankrupt anyway, and now it's on Farage's watch. The same way Trump inherited so many problems from Joe Biden, and it's on him to fix it, some of the affordability stuff. If he does not do so effectively and does so in short order, then he could end up getting blamed for stuff that he just came in way too late to be able to save himself. So there's a damned if you do, damned if you don't consideration here at play, but overall a deep positive. Some power now, guys. Guys, I got to tell you, I miss my SunPower. 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
13: Manchester police are investigating why an unloaded weapon was found in a fifth grader's backpack at a Manchester middle school yesterday. School officials in Manchester report a shelter-in-place protocol was enacted at the McLaughlin Middle School. Police were notified the weapon was confiscated and the student was removed from school grounds. A judge has ordered Adam Montgomery to pay Crystal Story $15 million in connection with a wrongful death lawsuit regarding their daughter, Harmony. Montgomery was convicted in 2024 of murdering their daughter, Harmony. He's maintained his innocence. And a former Manchester resident, Blue Zeke Daly, a.k.a. Cullen Zeke Daly, has been indicted for attempting to kill a Border Patrol agent February 21, 2026. If convicted, he could serve up to 20 years in prison. In sports, Sox Roman Anthony remains on the disabled list with a sprained wrist injury. Sox, however, lost last night to the Blue Jays. They face the Blue Jays again tonight at Fenway. I'm Jimmy Carter, WFEA News.
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20: Now, your Granite State forecast.
21: Tonight, a few passing clouds. Otherwise, mostly clear skies. It is going to be cooler than it has been, though, or colder, I should say. A low of 38 degrees in the overnight. Might have to turn that heat back on. Tomorrow, clouds with periods of rain, a high of 52. And on Sunday, mostly cloudy skies. Slight chance of a rain shower, a bit warmer, with temps topping out in the low 70s. With your Granite State forecast, I'm Jim Ryan.
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5: All right, back to work on the Marlowe Show. I'm just digging this redistricting so much. Tennessee picked up a seat for Republicans, four in Florida, one in Missouri, two in North Carolina, five in Texas. Indiana famously blew it, and a lot of people lost their jobs over it. And now, because it was illegal, the Virginia redistricting on behalf of Democrats thrown out.

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5: I love my team on the show. Greg Evans, our executive producer. Sean McConnell runs the board. Roger Wicker Jr., Rick Locke, Garrett Cholley, Matt Zibel, Brandon Couples, Misty Callahan, John Cassio, Daniel West, and Junior producer Curtis helping me out in South Florida today. And we got a lot more to get to today, but, you know, only 1 hour on the show. The Iran war continues to loom over all of us. And one thing that I've been noting consistently is I think one of the biggest problems for President Trump is that the establishment media and the Democrat Party and much of the Republican Party, for being frank, is trying to drag this thing out as the Iranian government drags this thing out so that perhaps the Iranians can just wait us out and then be able to maintain some of their nuclear capabilities and some of their ability to rebuild without America's oversight. And I'll tell you, this quote is outrageous from that little pencil neck, Adam Schiff. Let's play cut 13, please, guys.
6: Iran now feels empowered. It feels like the clock is ticking on its side. It feels the president is desperate for a deal. You hear the president talking about a deal. Basically, that sounds a lot like the deal that Barack Obama struck that he so ridiculed. And he wishes to distinguish it somehow by saying, no, this deal will be different because in this deal, Iran promises not to develop a bomb. Well, I guess that's really something. We can now rely on Iran's word.
5: We're not going to rely on Iran's word. We're going to be doing the inspections ourselves, which Obama didn't want that in his deal. He didn't put that in there. So we're going to be doing the ones doing the inspections, that little pencil neck. And the fact that Iran feels that Trump's desperation for a deal, why would Trump be desperate for a deal? Maybe it's because he's being sabotaged by the entirety of American media establishment, the entire Democrat Party, and even some elements of the MAGA movement, especially some disgruntled isolationist members of it. Maybe that's what's going on. All of this makes the war so much harder to win, and I just don't understand this, is that people hate Donald Trump more than they love this country. I've said this over and over again. Of course, pencil neck doesn't love this country, but that is just keep an eye on all those types of people who are so desperate for Trump to win. I'm sorry, for Trump to lose so that he does not get a victory and they can keep the moral high ground. All right. Speaking of Obama, Obama had a quote in an interview with Stephen Colbert, always doing the hardest hitting quotes that I could not resist. Cut 11, please.
7: I'm worried about the Republican Party, not just the Democratic Party. When I was president, people would ask me, well, what change would you like to see in Washington? I'd say I'd love a loyal opposition. I'd love a Republican Party that was conservative in some ways, that didn't agree with me on a whole bunch of stuff, but

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3: I'm Cammy McCormick. Despite the war with Iran and high energy prices, there was some good economic news out today, although some analysts have mixed feelings about it. CBS News correspondent Michael Wallace reports.
4: Employers added 115,000 jobs last month.
5: It's kind of a calm, it's an okay report.
4: But Josh Bailey, principal economist at the Economist Intelligence Unit, says the unemployment rate didn't hold steady at 4.3% because more people found jobs.
5: What really happened was that people kind of stopped looking for work.
4: Bailey does not think the April numbers will have much impact on the next interest rate decision. He says the Fed is much more focused on inflation.
5: The state of the labor market is sort of taking a back seat.
4: Michael Wallace, CBS News.
3: The Virginia Supreme Court has struck down the voter-approved redistricting plan, as Aaron Navarro reports.
6: This is a big blow for the Democratic Party heading into the peak of the midterm election season. The Virginia Supreme Court saying that there were procedural errors in getting this ballot referendum, which ended up passing by about 3 to 4 points, saying that it was unconstitutional, and because of that, the referendum vote is nullified.
3: The Trump administration's waiting for word on whether Iran will accept the latest proposal. Secretary of State Marco Rubio in Italy today.
7: We're expecting a response from them. We'll see what the response entails. The hope is it's something that it can put us into a serious process of negotiation.
3: The State Department's planning flights to evacuate Americans aboard a cruise ship that's been hit by the Hanta virus. CBS's Linda Kenyon has more.
8: A statement from the State Department says the Trump administration has no higher priority than the safety and security of Americans, adding it is closely tracking the outbreak and maintaining close contact with the ship and health authorities. The ship is expected to arrive in port in Spain within days, and the State Department says it will assist in the safe return of the Americans.
3: The Pentagon began releasing new files of UFOs today, saying members of the public can draw their own conclusions. And it says more files are coming. The Pentagon's been working to declassify the documents for years. A report in 2024 revealed hundreds of incidents, although no evidence the government ever confirmed a sighting of alien technology. Harvard University astrophysicist Avi Loeb says he has a lot of questions.
9: We need to figure out whether these are natural phenomena, whether these are adversarial nations, or perhaps some very advanced technologies that we are not aware of, that are not human-made.
3: There are files dating back to the 1940s mentioning things like saucers and flying discs. On Wall Street at this hour, stocks are mixed. The Dow Jones Industrials off 30 points. The Nasdaq is higher by 379 points. This is CBS News.
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15: An unloaded weapon found in a student's backpack at a Manchester middle school. New Hampshire lawmakers pass a bill to remove deadlines for inmates to introduce new evidence in court. And a former Manchester man indicted for the attempted murder of a federal officer. I'm Jimmy Carter, WFEA News. Police in Manchester are investigating why an unloaded weapon was found in a fifth grader's backpack at a Manchester middle school yesterday. School officials in Manchester report a shelter-in-place protocol was enacted at McLaughlin Middle School. Police were notified the weapon was confiscated and the student was removed from the school grounds. School officials did notify parents within 30 minutes of the discovery of the weapon. No injuries were reported as a result of the incident. The New Hampshire Senate yesterday approved House Bill 1422, which, if signed into law, would eliminate New Hampshire's three-year deadline for convicted inmates to request another trial if there is new evidence of their innocence. Advocacy groups had argued that the bill would allow the wrongfully convicted to prove their innocence. Prosecutors who oppose the bill believe it may encourage frivolous claims by inmates who are legitimately guilty. The bill now moves on to Governor Kelly Ayotte's desk, who has the option to either sign the bill into law, veto it, or allow it to become law without her signature. Former Manchester resident Blue

0: Zeke Daly, also known as Cullen Zeke Daly, has been indicted for attempting to kill a Border Patrol agent. A federal grand jury returned the indictment, charging the 26-year-old Daly with one count of attempted murder of a federal officer and one count of assaulting a federal officer with a dangerous or deadly weapon on the evening of February 21st, 2026. If convicted, Daly could serve up to 20 years in prison. Former New Hampshire Senator John Sununu is widening his financial advantage in New Hampshire's Republican Senate primary, fueling fresh questions about whether rival Scott Brown can keep it competitive as national Republicans are increasingly anxious to start the general election. Published reports suggest that Sununu has nearly $2 million cash on hand. I'm Jimmy Carter, WFEA News.
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4: Like deer hunting, turkey hunting can be a challenge. Turkeys have some predictable daily patterns which could help you close the deal. But believe me, there are no guarantees. Maybe the gobblers aren't gobbling until one sneaks up behind you, busts you, and then takes off. Or maybe you see a big tom in the middle of a field with a couple of hens and realize, no matter how good you make those calls, he's not leaving the girls. Any turkey hunter will tell you that just before sunrise, when the toms start gobbling while they're still on the roost, is magic. So if you're ready to hit your target heart rate early in the morning, we'll see you out of the New Hampshire turkey woods.
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5: Now, your Granite State forecast.
6: Tonight, a few passing clouds. Otherwise, mostly clear skies. It is going to be cooler than it has been, though, or colder, I should say. A low of 38 degrees in the overnight. Might have to turn that heat back on. Tomorrow, clouds with periods of rain, a high of 52. And on Sunday, mostly cloudy skies, slight chance of a rain shower, a bit warmer, with temps topping out in the low 70s. With your Granite State forecast, I'm Jim Ryan.
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8: We begin the show with major breaking news. The Virginia Supreme Court throws out the Democratic gerrymander of the Old Dominion. It is a huge blow to the Democrats. Former Virginia Attorney General Ken Cuccinelli joins us at the bottom of this hour to discuss this. Ken was right, and you heard it here first on the Scott Jennings Show. Hakeem Jeffries' promise of maximum warfare, well, it is blowing up in Democratic faces today. Today's jobs report, a big one. It beat expectations substantially. We have the numbers on a booming job market. And fraud in Ohio, yes, massive fraud. It's been uncovered by reporter Luke Rosiak. Have you seen these videos that he is posting? We have Luke live on the show today for a report that you don't want to miss. It is Friday, May the 8th. I'm Scott Jennings, broadcasting for Salem, and we are live today in Louisville, Kentucky. It is a breaking news edition of the Scott Jennings Show, and we have you covered. On this day, 1945, Victory in Europe Day, the culmination of fighting in Europe during World War II. Allied nations across the globe celebrated the end of the monstrous Nazi regime. As for today's news, let's start with Iran. Fighting flared up in the Strait of Hormuz yesterday. The U.S. delivered what the president called love taps to Iranian vessels in the strait. He says the ceasefire is still intact despite these small boats, missiles, and drones coming in from the enemy. Here's the president discussing this in the Oval Office last night. Cut number five.
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8: Sometimes you ask yourself, are there any actual journalists left out there in the world? I'm here to tell you that yes, there are a few. Have you heard of this guy, Luke Rosiak, investigative reporter for the Daily Wire? He is putting out these videos, a multi-part series on the rampant fraud in Medicaid in Ohio. Take a listen to this, Cut 14.
9: What's up, guys? Why are you guys looking special for only Somalians, business owners?
10: We're not.
9: Why?
10: Well,
9: why are you guys looking only Somali doors?
10: We're just looking at the home care companies.
9: When we see you guys, you're looking special people.
8: That's Luke Rosiak's video. It's a 3-part series, at least it's been released so far. The third one's out today, called Medicaid Millions. It's on the Daily Wire, and joining us, the purveyor of this journalism himself, Luke Rosiak. Luke, thanks for some time today. This is incredible investigative journalism. I have 2 questions, and I'll let you take it from here. How did you figure all this out, and what have you learned in the state of Ohio about the Medicaid fraud going on there?
11: Well, DOGE actually released a big database of Medicaid spending a couple months ago, and that's a huge deal. That's 10% of the federal budget, and it's got a lot of problems, and nobody really looked at it. And so I wanted to see, I mean, Nick Shirley did some great work out of Minnesota, but people wonder, maybe is he cherry picking? Is this an outlier? And the data let us take a very analytical, comprehensive view at the lay of the land when it comes to Medicaid. And what I found is that certain states are abusing at massive scale what they call waivers that let Medicaid be used for stuff that it was never intended for. Specifically what they call personal services, which I call butlers for Somalis. And that's like they will send somebody to your house to clean, to cook. And then they took it further. They let your own family members be your butler, and they include the services. You can bill for this, bill the government by the hour for this, providing companionship and conversation to your own family. And so I went to Columbus. That's where the data took me. I'd never been to Columbus before. That's when I learned that Columbus is actually the second biggest, epicenter of Somalis in the United States after Minneapolis. I found that virtually all these home operators were all the people who had these companies that are making $10 million a year, $32 million sometimes from Medicaid. They're all Somali. They've got a lot of sketchy red flags in their backgrounds, but the government kind of takes their word when they submit these forms that they went and they checked on some old ladies, maybe even just their own family member.
8: So tell me about the home health care companies in this office building. There were 94 of them, and they were taking in $66 million a year. These buildings, there's no windows. You can't really see in there. There doesn't appear to be anybody in the buildings. Is that what you found, just empty office buildings, kind of a front for this whole fraud scheme?

0: Democrats will lose 4 seats in districts in Virginia as a result. The reason that the Virginia Supreme Court says they did this is procedural. So it's a little bit in the weeds, but they say because of when this was voted on, there were actually some early voters that didn't know how these maps would pan out at the time.
1: Reverting to the old district map is considered a win for Republicans and President Trump. The U.S. fires on 2 more Iran-flagged oil tankers to stop them from docking at an Iranian port in violation of the U.S. blockade. And Iran released the sound of what it says is its forces firing missiles. CBS's Weijia Zhang.
2: The president claims that these firings of back and forth, even the aggression from Iran, does not violate the ceasefire, which begs the question, what would do that? And he has said in recent days that you would know if that were a violation. And he appears to be equating that with even bigger blows from the U.S.
1: The U.S. is waiting for a response from Iran on a peace proposal, which President Trump says they better sign fast. The latest government report on jobs is better than expected, with the unemployment rate holding at 4.3% and payrolls rising last month by 115,000. CBS's Kelly O'Grady.
3: We are seeing growth in retail, transportation, and warehousing, as well as leisure and hospitality. The areas that did see a drop were manufacturing, government, and information and financial activities.
1: Health officials in Arizona, California, Georgia, Texas, and Virginia are monitoring former passengers on the Dutch-flagged cruise ship that is at the center of the hantavirus outbreak that has killed 3 people. It's believed that 7 Americans disembarked from that ship. Vanderbilt University infectious disease expert Dr. William Schaffner.
4: At the moment, this is not an issue that we should be panicking about. The risk to the average person in the United States is close to nil. Let's watch this day by day as new information develops.
1: Pope Leo marks 1 year as leader of the Roman Catholic Church by visiting Pompeii and Naples. Sabina Castelfranco reports.
5: The visit started at Pompeii's Shrine of Our Lady of the Rosary, close to the archaeological site destroyed by Mount Vesuvius's 79 AD eruption. In Naples, the Pope visited the cathedral, where he spoke about the city's multifaceted nature.
1: Stocks are up on Wall Street. This is CBS News.
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8: Manchester police officer placed on administrative leave. Adam Montgomery ordered to pay millions of dollars in a wrongful death lawsuit. And New Hampshire lawmakers put on hold a bill that would require college students to pass a civics test. I'm Jimmy Carter, WFEA News. Manchester police officer Justin Ketchum has been placed on administrative leave after an incident on Bruce Road Wednesday raised concerns. At about 8:30 Wednesday morning, Manchester police responded to a domestic violence issue on Bruce Road where an adult male was allegedly strangling his elderly father. When Officer Ketchum arrived at the residence, he was met by 57-year-old Gary Miller, who immediately engaged the officer. Miller resisted arrest and additional restraints, including leg restraints and a spit hood, were used. Miller was arrested and charged with second-degree assault. The incident was partially captured on cell phone video, which raised concerns. The New Hampshire Attorney General's office is investigating the incident. A judge has ordered Adam Montgomery to pay Crystal Sori $15 million in connection with a wrongful death lawsuit. Montgomery was convicted in 2024 of murdering his daughter Harmony. He's maintained his innocence. Harmony's mother Crystal brought the lawsuit against Montgomery, who failed to respond to notices about the lawsuit regarding their daughter's death. That allowed Sori to win the case by default. Harmony's body has yet to be found. The New Hampshire Senate has temporarily tabled legislation which would mandate all public university and college students in the state to pass a civics test in order to graduate. Critics of the bill argue that it could add costs at a time when public higher education in New Hampshire is still dealing with significant budget cuts. Authorities in New Hampshire believe they've solved a nearly 2-decade-old cold case involving the death of 25-year-old Kerry Hicks, who was found dead on a living room sofa with 2 gunshot wounds to the head. Police now believe that 51-year-old Wayne Ring shot and killed Kerry Hicks before turning the gun and shooting himself in the head. Ring died in 2012. I'm Jimmy Carter, WFEA News.
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1: Those are down another 9,400. 9,400 more Democrats. Pencil pushers, pencil sharpeners, paper shufflers added to the unemployment rolls. Boo-hoo-hoo.
0: American manufacturing is roaring back. Roaring back. 844-500-4242. So they're really sad. They're really sad. You want some more sad news, actually? Let's put it across the pond. The British Labour Party. The party of unlimited Muslim immigration, societal destruction, has itself been destroyed in the bile municipal elections. So have the Conservatives, the Tories, because they're almost as bad as the Labour Party. Nigel Farage's Reform Party, described across the board in all of the fluffer sheets as far right, is riding to victory across the board, across the island. 844-500-4242-781. It sounds like you're gloating, says Patrice. You know what? I am gloating, Patrice. I'm amused today. I'm happy, and I like the UFO report too, because I always like to talk about UFOs. I always read all UFO reports. I look at all the pictures. I study, like everybody, I study them. Somebody was saying he was at some big Trump administration event last night, and he expected everyone would be talking about Iran and the bombing of the islands around the Strait of Hormuz. All they were talking about was the UFOs. E.T. So, I... 207. I thought when they said, well, we got the illegals out, we'd have no one willing to work. You know, it's a funny thing. You get the illegals out and suddenly there are a lot more jobs open up, and they're not, maybe there's not quite as many bodies, and the bodies that are left are Americans and they're not on welfare, so you can't pay them the same kind of coolie wages you've been paying the illegals, the handful of illegals who do want to work. And so you have to pay them more. And the more you pay them, the more Americans you got willing to come back to work. I never thought we had a problem with Americans unwilling to work. It's just that the welfare was too much. If you cut I've always thought if you cut welfare, you'd have more Americans going back into the job markets. And that's the great thing about trying to cut back on the amount of food stamps and the free health care they're giving to all these able-bodied adults. That was handled somewhat. I mean, there's no silver bullet to cure the welfare problems of 50 years of the war, the so-called war on poverty, but at least they're trying. Just like Newt Gingrich's Congress tried for a while in 30 years ago, and even Clinton went along with it for a while, and the George Soros types, the comrades, just keep fighting back. They want to get more people on welfare, get them dependent, get them drug-addled, get them giving birth to illegitimate children, not getting married, relying on the government for everything, because that's their path to power. That's the only path to power they have. And then when they start running out of Americans, that's when they start bringing in the third world, because they know they're even more susceptible to government handouts. And they don't speak English. And they don't come from any kind of background of hard work. 844-500-4242. Next thing, you'll be telling me more housing is available. Well, the prices are going down, though, aren't they? Isn't that a good thing when you get right down to it? I mean, even if you own a house, I mean, I own a couple of places. I'm happy that the price of housing is going down. It's better for my kids. It's better for the social fabric overall. 844-500-4242. So we're waiting for President Trump to say something about the Iranians bombing the Iranians last night. He said it was a love pat. It was a love tap, I guess he said, hitting them. And I loved Marco Rubio talking about firing back at the Iranians yesterday. Cut one. Okay, we got him here.
2: But the point is, if there's not much ceasing in the firing, because we've
3: well, you should ask that of the Iranians. Don't ask me. We didn't fire. They fired on us. My point is, if you fire at a U.S. Navy ship, what are we supposed to do? Say, oh, there's a ceasefire. We're not going to shoot down your drone. That's a stupid question. That's a stupid position to take. Of course we fired back at them. They were shooting at us. That's what I would expect to do. Only stupid countries don't shoot back when you're shot at. And we're not a stupid country.
0: Those are the kinds of blunt, honest, dare I say it, American statements you never heard under Biden or Obama. And you seldom heard them under Bill Clinton either. Democrats just don't talk the talk anymore. Not to mention they don't walk the walk. 844-500-4242, 844-500-4242. We're going to take a lot of calls today. We got a lot of stuff to get to. I'm Howie Carr.
4: Howie Carr will return.
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0: He's the push-up man. Let me tell you, Ron O'Neill, Superfly, never would have gone out of his crib in that outfit that Representative Justin Pearson wore. You know who else wouldn't have gone out there? Freddie, as in Freddie's dead. Pushing dope for the man. Now Fred is dead. And now Justin Pearson's political dreams are dead. 8-4, it would take a heart of stone not to laugh at what's been happening here the last couple of days. 844-500-4242. I'm Howie Carr.
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0: Memorandum of Understanding, CBS's Weijia Zhang explains.
1: The U.S. did give Iran a Memorandum of Understanding, which is not exactly a peace proposal. It's basically a deal to start working on a deal. So they would have 30 days to negotiate and really fill in the blanks.
0: Meantime, the State Department says 2 days of intensive talks will be held in Washington, D.C. between representatives from Lebanon and Israel next Thursday and Friday to work out a lasting peace and security arrangement. At least for now, Virginia Democratic lawmakers will not be able to redraw the congressional map to give them an advantage over Republicans. Loyola Law Professor Lori Levinson.
2: The Virginia Supreme Court said that a recent referendum that would have given the Democrats a 10-to-1 advantage has been struck down because it did not comply with Virginia's rules on when you can redistrict.
0: The Pentagon is releasing the first round of previously secret material commonly referred to as sightings of UFOs. The files go back to the 1940s and contain written reports and video items. Gary Nolan is a Stanford University professor of pathology.
3: Now that we believe that the data is real, now anybody can come up with hypotheses about what the evidence means. Just like evidence is not proof in court, evidence is just we believe that this data is real.
0: A new study shows how climate change and pollution impact our physical and emotional health. More from CBS's Michael Wallace.
4: Researchers led by the City University of New York strapped smartwatches on people to monitor their health as they were exposed to different air pollutants and extreme heat during a typical day. Study co-author Melissa Bloom says when people walk through exhaust,
5: higher exposure to sulfur dioxide was associated with higher scores for nervousness and feelings of helplessness.
4: Higher heat made it harder for people to recover from stress.
5: We need to be paying more attention to these sort of effects in real time.
4: Michael Wallace, CBS News.
0: Stocks are mixed on Wall Street. 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
10: An unloaded weapon found in a student's backpack at a Manchester middle school. New Hampshire lawmakers pass a bill to remove deadlines for inmates to introduce new evidence in court. And a former Manchester man indicted for the attempted murder of a federal officer. I'm Jimmy Carter, WFEA News. Police in Manchester are investigating why an unloaded weapon was found in a fifth grader's backpack at a Manchester middle school yesterday. School officials in Manchester report a shelter-in-place protocol was enacted at McLaughlin Middle School. Police were notified the weapon was confiscated and the student was removed from the school grounds. School officials did notify parents within 30 minutes of the discovery of the weapon. No injuries were reported as a result of the incident. The New Hampshire Senate yesterday approved House Bill 1422, which, if signed into law, would eliminate New Hampshire's 3-year deadline for convicted inmates to request another trial if there is new evidence of their innocence. Advocacy groups had argued that the bill would allow the wrongfully convicted to prove their innocence. Prosecutors who oppose the bill believe it may encourage frivolous claims by inmates who are legitimately guilty. The bill now moves on to Governor Kelly Ayotte's desk, who has the option to either sign the bill into law, veto it, or allow it to become law without her signature. Former Manchester resident Blue Zeke Daly, also known as Cullen Zeke Daly, has been indicted for attempting to kill a Border Patrol agent. A federal grand jury returned the indictment, charging the 26-year-old Daly with one count of attempted murder of a federal officer and one count of assaulting a federal officer with a dangerous or deadly weapon on the evening of February 21st, 2026. If convicted, Daly could serve up to 20 years in prison. Former New Hampshire Senator John Sununu is widening his financial advantage in New Hampshire's Republican Senate primary, fueling fresh questions about whether rival Scott Brown can keep it competitive as national Republicans are increasingly anxious to start the general election. Published reports suggest that Sununu has nearly $2 million cash on hand. I'm Jimmy Carter, WFEA News.
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9: Now, your Granite State forecast.
7: Tonight, a few passing clouds. Otherwise, mostly clear skies. It is going to be cooler than it has been, though, or colder, I should say. A low of 38 degrees in the overnight. Might have to turn that heat back on.

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8: I'm Jennifer Kuiper. President Trump says Ukraine and Russia have agreed to observe a three-day truce starting tomorrow and a mutual swap of 1,000 prisoners each. Trump posts on social media that the short truce would hopefully be the beginning of the end of a very long, deadly, and hard-fought war. Also, Ukrainian President Volodymyr Zelensky orders his army not to attack Red Square during Russia's May 9th parade. CBS's Olivia Rinaldi.
9: This military parade will be held without Russian military hardware due to the threat of Ukraine's long-range drones. This is really becoming a story about the strength of drone warfare, how it has increased across the world as we've been seeing it play out in Iran, but now inside of Russia.
8: The latest jobs report beats expectations, with employers adding 115,000 positions in April. National Economic Council Director Kevin Hassett on Bloomberg.
10: A rip-roaring jobs market, and it's completely consistent with what we saw with the claims data just a few days ago, right? Like, initial claims for unemployment insurance right now are the lowest since we've ever been counting them, all the way back to the 1960s. And so the job market is really, really, really strong.
8: The unemployment rate remains at 4.3%. Secretary of State Marco Rubio, in Rome for a two-day diplomatic mission, tells reporters so far there has not been a response from Iran to the American one-page memorandum of understanding aimed at restarting peace talks.
11: Iran now claims that they have a right to control an international

0: waterway. They claim that they have a right to control it. What is the world going to do about that?
1: President Trump says the U.S.-Iran ceasefire is still in effect, but he warns the U.S. will, quote, knock them out a lot harder and a lot more violently if Tehran doesn't accept a peace deal. A CBS News analysis finds that thousands of asylum seekers are giving up on their cases amid the Trump administration's immigration crackdown. CBS's Allison Keyes.
2: CBS News has learned that the Trump administration's efforts to deport those seeking asylum to third countries have led thousands to drop their cases or agree to voluntarily leave the U.S. This after the Board of Immigration Appeals ruled in the fall that judges should decide on motions for third country removal before considering whether someone qualifies for asylum. Allison Keyes, CBS News, Washington.
1: The Pentagon has begun releasing new files on UFOs. CBS's Cammie McCormick.
3: The Pentagon released the files, but the effort is also being led by the White House and Director of National Intelligence, among others. The Pentagon said in a post on X that President Trump is focused on providing maximum transparency, but Americans can ultimately make up their own minds. It also says additional documents will be released on a rolling basis.
1: Stocks close up on Wall Street. This is CBS News.
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6: Manchester police officer placed on administrative leave. Adam Montgomery ordered to pay millions of dollars in wrongful death lawsuit. And New Hampshire lawmakers put a hold on a bill to require college students to pass a civics test. Good afternoon. I'm Jim Ryan, WFEA News. Manchester police officer Justin Ketchum has been placed on administrative leave after an incident on Bruce Road Wednesday. Around 8:30 Wednesday morning, Manchester police responded to a domestic violent issue on Bruce Road where the adult male was allegedly strangling his elderly father. When Officer Ketchum arrived at the residence, he was met by 57-year-old Gary Miller, who immediately engaged the officer. Miller resisted arrest and additional restraints, including leg restraints and a spit hood, were used. A judge has ordered Adam Montgomery to pay Crystal Sori $15 million in connection with a wrongful death lawsuit. Montgomery was convicted in 2024 of murdering his daughter, Harmony. He has maintained his innocence. Harmony's mother, Crystal, brought the lawsuit against Montgomery, who failed to respond to notices about the lawsuit regarding their daughter's death, allowing Sori to win the case by default. Harmony's body has never been found. And the New Hampshire Senate has temporarily tabled legislation that would mandate all public university and college students in the state to pass a civics test in order to graduate. Critics of the bill argue that it would add cost at a time when public higher education in New Hampshire is still dealing with significant budget cuts. And Manchester police are investigating. An unloaded weapon was found in a fifth grade backpack at Manchester Middle School yesterday. Officials in Manchester report a shelter in place protocol was enacted at McLaughlin Middle School. Police were notified the weapon was confiscated and the student was removed from school grounds. More on these stories anytime at 1370WFEA.com.
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5: Now, your Granite State forecast.
6: Tonight, a few passing clouds. Otherwise, mostly clear skies. It is going to be cooler than it has been, though, or colder, I should say. A low of 38 degrees in the overnight. Might have to turn that heat back on. Tomorrow, clouds with periods of rain, a high of 52. And on Sunday, mostly cloudy skies, slight chance of a rain shower, a bit warmer, with temps topping out in the low 70s. With your Granite State forecast, I'm Jim Ryan.
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5: 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Jared, what's the poll question? What are the results thus far?
6: Today's poll question, which you can vote in at HowieCarShow.com, is: do you believe space aliens visit Earth? Yes, no, not aliens, it's time travelers, or don't know.
5: Yes, I think they do visit.
6: 43% of the audience says yes, 41% say no, 10% say they don't know, and 6% say it's not aliens, it's time travelers.
5: Time travelers. Someone, a texter, mentioned, do you remember the show The Invaders? That was a great show in the 60s, a Quinn Martin production. Roy Thinnes. He was this guy who ran into the aliens, and he started on a dark road. That's the way it always began. You know, they always had great openings for the Quinn Martin shows, and like The Fugitive. And so he would track down the aliens and stop a big plot to take over something or other on Earth. And the problem, though, was when he killed an alien, you know what would happen? You ever see this show, Jared? This is a great show.
6: No, it sounds good.
5: It's a really good show. They would disappear. So the body would just incinerate. So he'd say, look, I got some dead aliens over here that were trying to, poison the reservoir or blow up the dam. And they would look, yeah, there's nobody here. And it was, I guess the first year it was kind of depressing because he was all by himself. So the second year they gave him a millionaire who helped him out, who believed him. So he kind of had some assistance, but it didn't assist much in the ratings. So it went off after 2 years, but it was a great show. Check it out if you ever see it on streaming or YouTube or something like that. It's really a good show. That's when aliens were good aliens. I mean, they were good. They were there. They weren't just weird blips on a radar screen. 844-500-4242. You know, Kyle Rittenhouse. He I met him once at Newsmax down in Boca. Never got him on the show though. He was the kid who was in Kenosha, Wisconsin, in 2020 during a riot, and he tried to protect the property, Antifa BLM mob was burning down the whole town, and he had a gun, and the rioters tried to kill him, and I think he killed two or three of the rioters, and they were all ex-cons.

0: ones that he killed. And all white guys, too, by the way. All, and one of them was a pederast, raped little boys. Another one was just a garden variety rapist. Another one was a domestic abuser. He killed them. And he was tried for bringing a gun across state lines because he lived in Illinois. And he beat the rap, and he's a good kid. And so apparently he put out a press, he put out something on social media that he was just in the hospital. He got bitten by a poisonous spider, a brown recluse spider. And so NBC retweeted it out. This was the NBC News is so bad. Kyle Rittenhouse, who gained fame for opening fire at a 2020 civil rights rally in Wisconsin. Civil rights? They were burning down the town. It was a mostly peaceful arson spree. And he was hospitalized after he was bitten by a venomous spider, the noted firearms enthusiast says. He was defending himself. They tried to kill him. They were armed. I think everybody he killed was armed. And they did not have properly registered firearms either. He opened fire at a civil rights rally. They make it sound like a drive-by shooting.
1: They were just civil rights skateboarders, Howie.
0: Look up the people he killed, their records. I don't even want to look them up. They're so slimy. I'm Howie Carr.
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4: A judge has ordered Anna Montgomery to pay Crystal Sorey $15 million in connection with a wrongful death lawsuit. Montgomery was convicted in 2024 of murdering his daughter Harmony. He has maintained his innocence. Harmony's mother Crystal brought the lawsuit against Montgomery. The New Hampshire Senate has temporarily tabled legislation that would mandate all public university and college students in the state pass a civics test in order to graduate. Critics of the bill argue that it would add costs at a time when public higher education in New Hampshire is still dealing with significant budget cuts. Manchester police are investigating an unloaded weapon that was found in a fifth grader's backpack at Manchester Middle School yesterday. Officials say that the shelter-in-place protocol was enacted at McLaughlin Middle School. Police were notified that the weapon was confiscated and the student was removed. You can find more on these stories at the top of the hour and anytime. 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

0: systems because there's so much data possible. And right, what they're looking to do is meet their ROI, their mission, which is to financially harm people to get some kind of money or payment out of it.
1: The hacking group Shiny Hunters claimed responsibility for the breach and demanded a ransom. San Luis Obispo Sheriff Ian Parkinson says in the search of a home for Cal Poly freshman student Kristen Smart, who disappeared in 1996, they think there's evidence to support human remains were there, but they can't say whether they're Smart's.
2: I vowed to them again that we would not give up the search for Kristen's remains, and it was my goal to bring Kristen home.
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6: Adam Montgomery ordered to pay millions of dollars in wrongful death lawsuit. An unloaded weapon found in a student backpack at Manchester Middle School and Manchester police officer placed on administrative leave. Good afternoon. I'm Jim Ryan, WFEA News. A judge has ordered Adam Montgomery to pay Crystal Sorey $15 million in connection with a wrongful death lawsuit. Montgomery was convicted in 2024 of murdering his daughter Harmony. He has maintained his innocence. Harmony's mother, Crystal, brought the lawsuit against Montgomery, who failed to respond to notices about it regarding their daughter's death, allowing Sorey to win the case by default. Harmony's body has never been found. Manchester police are investigating an unloaded weapon that was found in a fifth grader's backpack at Manchester Middle School yesterday. School officials in Manchester report a shelter-in-place protocol was enacted at McLaughlin Middle School. Police were notified. The weapon was confiscated. The student was removed from school grounds. Parents were notified within 30 minutes of the discovery of the weapons. No injuries were reported as a result of the incident. And Manchester police officer Justin Ketchum has been placed on administrative leave after an incident on Bruce Road Wednesday. About 8:30 Wednesday morning, Manchester police responded to a domestic violence issue on Bruce Road, where an adult male was allegedly strangling his elderly father. When Officer Ketchum arrived at the residence, he was met by 57-year-old Gary Miller, who immediately engaged the officer. Miller resisted arrest, and additional restraints, including leg restraints and a spit hood, were used. And New Hampshire Senate has temporarily tabled legislation that would mandate all public university and college students in the state pass a civics test in order to graduate. Critics of the bill argue it would add costs at a time when public higher education in New Hampshire is still dealing with significant budget cuts. More on these stories anytime at 1370WFEA.com.
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5: Now, your Granite State forecast.
6: Tonight, a few passing clouds. Otherwise, mostly clear skies. It is going to be cooler than it has been, though, or colder, I should say. A low of 38 degrees in the overnight. Might have to turn that heat back on. Tomorrow, clouds with periods of rain, a high of 52. And on Sunday, mostly cloudy skies, slight chance of a rain shower, a bit warmer, with temps topping out in the low 70s. With your Granite State forecast, I'm Jim Ryan.
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8: They're hopeless. 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
8: Stop hassling ICE. Let ICE go to town, and they'll start rounding up all these people. It'll also stop a lot of child abuse, drive-by shootings, fentanyl dealing. Instead, they're trying to stop all these cholos from being rounded up and sent back to the third world hellholes they came from. By the way, this guy, Hernan, whatever his name is, the guy who killed the state cop driving drunk the wrong way on Route 1 the other day in the hours after Cinco de Mayo, I think we know where he was imbibing. I'm not going to say because nothing has been officially announced. I'm pretty sure the police know as well. And apparently he'd been drinking in this low gin mill after hours, after closing. Most of the places up there in the North Shore have 1 o'clock closing hours, and he didn't, the accident, he killed a state cop driving the wrong way on Route 1. It occurred after, just after 2 a.m. So he was obviously drinking after closing hours. And we'll see what happens. We'll see what happens. Time now for the Chump Line.

0: goodness sake.
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2: A judge has ordered Anna Montgomery to pay Crystal Sorey $15 million in connection with a wrongful death lawsuit. Montgomery was convicted in 2024 of murdering his daughter Harmony. He has maintained his innocence. Harmony's mother Crystal brought the lawsuit against Montgomery. The New Hampshire Senate has temporarily tabled legislation that would mandate all public university and college students in the state pass a civics test in order to graduate. Critics of the bill argue that it would add costs at a time when public higher education in New Hampshire is still dealing with significant budget cuts. Manchester police are investigating an unloaded weapon that was found in a fifth grader's backpack at Manchester Middle School yesterday. Officials say that the shelter-in-place protocol was enacted at McLaughlin Middle School. Police were notified that the weapon was confiscated and the student was removed. You can find more on these stories at the top of the hour and anytime. 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

0: Apartment explosion exposes homemade bomb lab in Missouri senior living complex. A Missouri man was charged with a handful of felonies Tuesday after he was accused of making homemade bombs just before 4 a.m. Monday. Police responded to an explosion at an apartment in a federally subsidized senior housing complex in Odessa, Missouri. Three other apartments occupy the building. The explosion blew out windows up to 23 feet away.
1: This will teach him not to let me go into the early bird special.
0: A probable cause document detailed blew refrigerator doors off and collapsed part of the ceiling.
1: What do you mean I can't repaint my walker?
0: Stanley Box was at the scene of the explosion.
1: Stanley Box?
0: Yep. And admitted to having...
1: Did the cops box him in the basement?
0: He admitted to having a little home lab. You know, just something cute where I can cook up a few dynamite sticks. Where he made improvised explosive devices by watching online tutorials since he was 14 years old. The Missouri Highway Patrol...
1: So you don't learn that kind of stuff in chemistry classes nowadays like you did back in the 50s.
0: Does this look like a man who is learning in online videos since he was 14? I dare say the internet did not exist for most of his natural life.
1: Yeah, but he definitely looks deranged.
0: He sure does.
1: Is his picture available?
0: Yes, you can click on the story at HowieCarShow.com. The Missouri Highway Patrol Bomb Squad.
1: You know, he looks like the professor in Back to the Future, doesn't he?
0: A little bit.
1: He's got the same hair anyway.
0: Yeah, Doc Brown.
1: Yeah.
0: The bomb squad found two completed homemade bombs in the apartment, along with chemicals, materials, and tools to make more. Box relayed to investigators that he was making a big firework and had made two completed devices.
1: Doctor, where are we going this time? Prison!
0: He had made two completed devices for his daughter.
1: His daughter?
0: When your daughter got married, what did you give her for a gift? Two homemade explosive devices.
1: Wow. Considering she got married in Mar-a-Lago, I would have been in really, really serious trouble.
0: Probably. And we'll get to one more runner-up before the break. This is in Boston. Naked man arrested after allegedly breaking into Beacon Hill apartment.
1: Lovey, there goes the neighborhood. A naked man.
0: A Beacon Hill resident told police he woke up over the weekend to find a naked man on his couch smoking what appeared to be crack. Boston police arrived at the residence on Myrtle Street about 20 minutes later.
2: Crack, you never go back.
0: They said they found 28-year-old Janelle Roman naked in a bathroom on the second floor.
1: It was the Romans, though.
0: Although the residents' children were in the apartment at the time of the incident and were frightened, they didn't make any contact with Roman. Roman was arrested and charged with breaking and entering in daytime for a felony, vandalizing property, and open and gross lewdness. No possession of drug paraphernalia, anything like that? They didn't get him for smoking crack?
3: They had nowhere to hide the paraphernalia.
0: Right. There's no drug charges here.
1: It's Boston.
3: He'll be on the city council in no time.
1: Yeah, I was going to say maybe he came up. It's a short stroll up the street, up the hill.
0: Yeah, he can take Lamar's job.
1: 844-500-4242. We will be right back with the winners from Police Blotter Facts Friday. I'm Howie Carr.
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15: 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More stimulating talk. Howie Carr is back.
1: Limerick guy says he thought Roman Polanski was in France. He also says that the guy in the basement, the old guy, said he was a real blue.
16: Ha, ha, ha, ha.
0: All right, I think we have time for one more runner-up before the winners. Couple burned neighbor's wayward drone. This is our second drone story this week.
1: How many more, Mr. Speaker? How many more heinous crimes will be committed with these heinous drones?
0: A married couple is facing felony charges after reportedly admitting to burning a drone in their fire pit after discovering the $1,200 item had mistakenly landed on their Florida property. Investigators say Christopher
1: Possession
0: Palma,
1: of a drone is nine-tenths of the law, is it not?
0: I would agree. I'm kind of on their side on this one. Christopher Palma, 40 years old, was flying his drone in his neighborhood around 11:30 p.m. when it lost communication while in flight over his Port St. Lucie neighborhood.
1: Late-night drones.
0: I know. This is a thing.
1: Do you think they could be connected to alcohol use?
0: What do you think they're trying to see so late at night? The drone, Paula told police, was programmed to automatically return to its home point when connection is lost. However, instead of flying back to his residence, the drone touched down in the backyard of a house owned by Sandra Marcellus. Marcellus, who bought the property, lives there with her husband, Alquidivan Daniels. Using a

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9: I'm Jennifer Kuiper. The Dutch cruise ship at the center of the deadly hantavirus outbreak is on its way to Spain's Canary Islands with nearly 150 guests and crew members on board. Raimi Innocencio reports from Tenerife, Spain.
10: Protesters on the largest of Spain's Canary Islands are raising concerns about the upcoming arrival of the MV Hondius, the ship at the center of the hantavirus outbreak.
11: For me, not good.
12: I don't like the idea because in the hospitals we don't have too much guests.
10: These demonstrations come as global health officials work to track down passengers who departed the vessel before guests were put on lockdown.
13: This is a dangerous virus. Only to the person who is really infected.
9: That's World Health Organization spokesperson Christian Lindmeier. The cruise ship passengers will disembark in groups of five, be put on small boats, taken to the port, and then they will be picked up by planes from their respective countries. The U.S. and U.K. have sent their own planes. The U.S. is awaiting a response from Iran on a memorandum of understanding. CBS's Weijia Zhang explains.
14: The U.S. did give Iran a memorandum of understanding, which is not exactly a peace proposal. It's basically a deal to start working on a deal. So they would have 30 days to negotiate and really fill in the blanks.
9: President Trump says Ukraine and Russia have agreed to observe a three-day truce starting tomorrow and a mutual swap of 1,000 prisoners each. Trump most posts on social media that the short truce would hopefully be the beginning of the end of a very long, deadly, and hard-fought war. CBS's Olivia Rinaldi.
15: Both sides had actually agreed to the ceasefire earlier in the week. Russia proposed it. Ukraine agreed. It was supposed to go into effect last night, their time on Thursday night. And since then, they have both accused each other of violating said ceasefire. The thing that's interesting here is that President Trump says they agreed to it at his request.
9: Also, Ukraine's president has ordered his army not to attack Red Square during Russia's parade tomorrow. A crowd gathered at the Alabama State House as lawmakers approved a plan for new U.S. House primaries if courts allow the state to use different congressional districts in this year's elections. The action came on the same day the Virginia Supreme Court dealt a major setback to Democrats by overturning a redistricting plan that could have helped Democrats win as many as four additional House seats. Republican Virginia Senator Ryan McDougall.
16: Today, the court ruled, and as we have been saying from the beginning, you cannot violate the Constitution in order to change the Constitution. The Supreme Court made that clear.
9: Stock

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8: Manchester police officer placed on administrative leave. Adam Montgomery ordered to pay millions of dollars in wrongful death lawsuit. And New Hampshire lawmakers put a hold on a bill to require college students to pass a civics test. Good afternoon. I'm Jim Ryan, WFEA News. Manchester police officer Justin Ketchum has been placed on administrative leave after an incident on Bruce Road Wednesday. Around 8:30 Wednesday morning, Manchester police responded to a domestic violent issue on Bruce Road where the adult male was allegedly strangling his elderly father. When Officer Ketchum arrived at the residence, he was met by 57-year-old Gary Miller, who immediately engaged the officer. Miller resisted arrest and additional restraints, including leg restraints and a spit hood, were used. A judge has ordered Adam Montgomery to pay Crystal Sori $15 million in connection with a wrongful death lawsuit. Montgomery was convicted in 2024 of murdering his daughter, Harmony. He has maintained his innocence. Harmony's mother, Crystal, brought the lawsuit against Montgomery, who failed to respond to notices about the lawsuit regarding their daughter's death, allowing Sori to win the case by default. Harmony's body has never been found. And the New Hampshire Senate has temporarily tabled legislation that would mandate all public university and college students in the state to pass a civics test in order to graduate. Critics of the bill argue that it would add cost at a time when public higher education in New Hampshire is still dealing with significant budget cuts. And Manchester police are investigating. An unloaded weapon was found in a fifth grade backpack at Manchester Middle School yesterday. Officials in Manchester report a shelter in place protocol was enacted at McLaughlin Middle School. Police were notified the weapon was confiscated and the student was removed from school grounds. More on these stories anytime at 1370. WFEA.com.
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7: Now, your Greenwich State forecast.
0: For tonight, the clouds will start to clear out during the overnight hours, but then will start to return by the morning. The overnight low around 37 degrees. Saturday looks like a rainy and cool day with showers likely between 9 a.m. and 8 p.m. After that, just clouds, and Saturday's high only reaching around 50 degrees. And still a good deal of clouds for Mother's Day on Sunday with a high of 70. With your Granite State forecast, I'm Peggy James.
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0: in this country, if measured by the amount of money it accumulates, is government. 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
5: A judge has ordered Anna Montgomery to pay Crystal Sorey $15 million in connection with a wrongful death lawsuit. Montgomery was convicted in 2024 of murdering his daughter Harmony. He has maintained his innocence. Harmony's mother Crystal brought the lawsuit against Montgomery. The New Hampshire Senate has temporarily tabled legislation that would mandate all public university and college students in the state pass a civics test in order to graduate. Critics of the bill argue that it would add cost at a time when public higher education in New Hampshire is still dealing with significant budget cuts. Manchester police are investigating an unloaded weapon that was found in a fifth grader's backpack at Manchester Middle School yesterday. Officials say that the shelter-in-place protocol was enacted at McLaughlin Middle School. Police were notified that the weapon was confiscated and the student was removed. You can find more on these stories at the top of the hour and anytime. 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
1: Now, your Granite State forecast.
2: For tonight, the clouds will start to clear out during the overnight hours, but then will start to return by the morning. The overnight low around 37 degrees. Saturday looks like a rainy and cool day with showers likely between 9 a.m. and 8 p.m. After that, just clouds, and Saturday's high only reaching around 50 degrees, and still a good deal of clouds for Mother's Day on Sunday with a high of 70. With your Granite State forecast, I'm Peggy James.
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0: Very exciting to have our friends Chapter with us. Very exciting. Because I know they can help so many of you. I mean, tens of thousands of you. If you're turning 65 or you're older, then I know you're like me and you're getting bombarded with Medicare spam. And it's not just in the fall. It's annoying. It's confusing. Mailers, robocalls, ads, they'll target you everywhere you watch and listen. They'll claim different things. What we need going through this process is real, honest help from someone who's knowledgeable, right? That's why you need to call Chapter. Chapter. My friends at Chapter cut through the confusion and simplify the process. And you want to get a head start on this. That's the best way to get this under control and get the best plan you possibly can with Chapter. They want to make this stage of your life less stressful, starting with a Medicare plan that actually fits your needs. Now, what do they mean by that? They mean that covers your doctors, covers specialists, covers the prescriptions you need, all uniquely your medical care. What are the best ones in the whole country? You shouldn't wait until fall to find out this information. You shouldn't wait until the fall. You should find out now. Now, maybe some of you are saying, I already had somebody help me. Well, get a second opinion. 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All right. We are back. President Trump at the Lincoln Memorial reflecting pool yesterday. An ABC reporter, with this war going on, how come you're focused on this? Because this is a remarkable man that can focus on many things, and he's trying to improve our nation's capital. Because he loves the country, and he wants to show it off. Cut two, go.
1: Mr. President, you are here against the backdrop of the war in Iran. Why focus on all these projects right now?
2: You know why? Because I want to keep our country beautiful and safe. Beautiful also. This place was a disgusting place. It was Washington Monument, the Lincoln Memorial, and we had a terrible disgust. I don't know, you probably don't see dirt, but I do. And you walk down this pond, if you would have walked down, they'll tell you better than anybody. They had to take 11 or 12 truckloads of garbage out of that lake, out of that water, and it sat there for years like that. And that's not what our country is about. Our country is about beauty, cleanliness, safety, great people, not a filthy capital.
1: What is the status?
2: It's such a stupid question you ask. We're fixing up the reflecting pond to the Lincoln Memorial, the Washington Monument, and you say, why are you fixing it up? Because you can understand dirt maybe better than I can, but I don't allow it. This is one of the worst reporters. She's with ABC Fake News, and she's a horror show. She's saying, why would you bother fixing this up? Why would I bother taking 11 or 12 truckloads of filth out of the water in front of the Lincoln Monument? That's what made our country great. Beauty made our country. People made our country great. A question like that is a disgrace to our country.
0: It really is a disgrace. Here he is trying to do a million things at once. The guy is full of energy, whether it's foreign policy, domestic policy, or whether it's the beauty of our nation's capital and the safety of our nation's capital. Look at what he's done. And look at what he wants to do. Whether it's the ballroom, the reflecting pond, the Jefferson Memorial, the Washington Memorial, the Lincoln Memorial. I mean, what's to complain about? They complain about everything, the media and the left. They're crazy. And he's right. He wants things to look nice. He wants things so when you're in Washington, you feel good and you're safe. Isn't that a positive thing? Now, here's the deal. If it were the New Deal and the Depression, and it was Franklin Roosevelt, and he was spending tens of billions of dollars in today's dollars, hundreds and hundreds of billions of dollars, for people to paint murals, for people to wash the monuments, for people to build new monuments, for people to expand the White House to have a ballroom and so forth. Hey, isn't that great? Because that's what he did, things like that. That's great. Put people to work, did all these things. Here you have Donald Trump who's trying, in many cases, through the private sector with private funds, but nonetheless, who's trying to keep up the Capitol and the Capitol grounds and so forth and so. What's he supposed to do? Roll up into a ball in the corner because of what's going on in Iran or what's going on in some other part of the world? No. We're going to miss this man when he's gone. I'm telling you that right now. We're going to miss this man, which is why I defend him against the woke right, the Marxists, and the Islamists. Again, we can have disagreements that are legitimate, that are civil, that don't seek to undermine him and stab him in the back that he deserves.
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13: I'm Jennifer Kuiper. Experts and sci-fi fans are combing through the Pentagon's first release of files from decades ago about reports of UFOs. CBS's Allison Keyes with more.
14: Space, the final frontier.
15: Anyone who grew up watching Captain James T. Kirk on Star Trek is probably thinking already, aha! There are reports of bright orbs, some doing corkscrews, and one brightly lit linear object in the sky. Harvard astrophysicist Avi Loeb says,
16: we need to figure out whether these are natural phenomena
15: or
16: perhaps some very advanced technologies that we are not aware of.
15: Allison Keyes, CBS News, Washington.
13: Virginia's highest court strikes down a Democratic redistricting plan approved by voters in a statewide referendum. The court ruled that the Democratic majority in the state legislature violated procedural requirements. CBS's Finn Gomez asked Kyle Condick of the University of Virginia Center for Politics how today's decision impacts the November election nationwide.
17: Kyle is one of the sharpest map watchers in the game. Factoring in Virginia plus the new Tennessee and Florida maps, he now has at least 211 seats that lean Republican, 208 that lean Democratic, 16 true toss-ups on the midterm map.
13: Tensions are high in the Strait of Hormuz as the U.S. and Iran continue to exchange fire, as negotiations to permanently end the fighting are on hold while Iran considers the latest U.S. proposal. CBS's Olivia Rinaldi reports.
18: Friday, the U.S. Navy disabled two more Iranian tankers that the military says was trying to run its blockade. CENTCOM says an F-18 fired into the smokestacks of the ships, disabling them and keeping them from entering Iran. More than 50 ships have been stopped from entering or leaving Iran as a part of the blockade. Olivia Rinaldi, CBS News, the White House.
13: The U.S. is preparing to evacuate Americans from the cruise ship struck with hantavirus, killing three people. It's due in the Canary Islands early Sunday. The Americans will be taken to the University of Nebraska Medical Center, which has a special biocontainment unit. Dr. Angela Hewlett is the medical director.
19: I want to make that very clear that these are individuals that were on this ship, but they have been potentially exposed but not known to be infected with hantavirus.
13: A cyber attack disrupted thousands of schools nationwide as students crammed for finals, knocking out a system called Canvas. CBS LA's Tina Patel.
20: Hackers calling themselves Shiny Hunters said they had hacked into Instructure. That's the tech company that operates Canvas. The hackers said they had student and faculty information like names, email addresses, ID numbers, and private.
21: What is going on?
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8: Adam Montgomery ordered to pay millions of dollars in wrongful death lawsuit. An unloaded weapon found in a student backpack at Manchester Middle School and Manchester police officer placed on administrative leave. Good afternoon. I'm Jim Ryan, WFEA News. A judge has ordered Anna Montgomery to pay Crystal Sorey $15 million in connection with a wrongful death lawsuit. Montgomery was convicted in 2024 of murdering his daughter, Harmony. He has maintained his innocence. Harmony's mother, Crystal, brought the lawsuit against Montgomery, who failed to respond to notices about it regarding their daughter's death, allowing Sorey to win the case by default. Harmony's body has never been found. Manchester police are investigating an unloaded weapon that was found in a fifth grader's backpack at Manchester Middle School yesterday. School officials in Manchester report a shelter-in-place protocol was enacted at McLaughlin Middle School. Police were notified. The weapon was confiscated. The student was removed from school grounds. Parents were notified within 30 minutes of the discovery of the weapons. No injuries were reported as a result of the incident. And Manchester police officer Justin Ketchum has been placed on administrative leave after an incident on Bruce Road Wednesday. About 8:30 Wednesday morning, Manchester police responded to a domestic violence issue on Bruce Road, where an adult male was allegedly strangling his elderly father. When Officer Ketchum arrived at the residence, he was met by 57-year-old Gary Miller, who immediately engaged the officer. Miller resisted arrest, and additional restraints, including leg restraints and a spit hood, were used. And New Hampshire Senate has temporarily tabled legislation that would mandate all public university and college students in the state pass a civics test in order to graduate. Critics of the bill argue it would add costs at a time when public higher education in New Hampshire is still dealing with significant budget cuts. More on these stories anytime at 1370WFEA.com.
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11: Now, your Granite State forecast.
26: For tonight, the clouds will start to clear out during the overnight hours, but then we'll start to return by the morning. The overnight low around 37 degrees. Saturday looks like a rainy and cool day with showers likely between 9 a.m. and 8 p.m. After that, just clouds, and Saturday's high only reaching around 50 degrees, and still a good deal of clouds for Mother's Day on Sunday with a high of 70. With your Granite State forecast, I'm Peggy James.
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0: From the underground command post, deep in the bowels of a hidden bunker, somewhere under the brick and steel of a nondescript building, we've once again made contact with our leader, Mark Levin.
1: 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Our number is 877-381-3811, 877-381-3811. Don't forget, set your DVR for tomorrow night, especially Sunday night, Mother's Day, 8 p.m. Eastern time on Fox, Life, Liberty, and Levin. Two brand new shows. Two killer shows, actually. And I hope you'll join us. I'll keep doing it as long as you want me to do it. Same with all these other things we're doing, right? I think now more than ever, we like-minded people, we need to stick together. All of our meetings are national town hall meetings, all of them. And so I hope you'll join me there on Life, Liberty, and Levin tomorrow night, Saturday night, 8 p.m. Eastern, Sunday night, 8 p.m. Eastern. By the way, I'm Mother's Day, Sunday night, we're going to have Newt Gingrich and General Jack Keane. And tomorrow night, we have Christopher Rufo and Rebecca Heinrichs, who's outstanding, and of course, my two opening statements. So I think you're going to love it. We do it for you. And I try to make sure you're not wasting your time, you know? We try to make sure we're not just repeating what other people say or going through talking points or other people write it for me or anything like that. We do it our own way. Marco Rubio in Rome today. Listen to this one. Cut three, go.
2: What you saw yesterday was U.S. destroyers moving through international waters being fired upon by the Iranians, and the U.S. responded defensively to protect itself. That's what you saw. I mean, that's separate and distinct from Operation Epic Fury. If you fire a drone or a missile at our destroyer, what are we supposed to do? Let it hit it? We have to respond to it. We have to knock down the missile, and we have to knock out whatever it is that launched that missile. The alternative is to let it sink one of our ships. That's crazy. So, of course, we responded to it.
3: Well, yes, but the point is, if there's not much seizing in the firing, because we've
2: Well, you should ask that of the Iranians. Don't ask me. We didn't fire. They fired on us. My point is, if you fire at a U.S. Navy ship, what are we supposed to do? Say, oh, there's a ceasefire. We're not going to shoot down your drone. That's a stupid question. That's a stupid position to take. Of course we fired back at them.

0: and they were shooting at us. That's what I would expect to do. Only stupid countries don't shoot back when you're shot at, and we're not a stupid country.
1: That's right, and neither is Israel. So when Hezbollah shoots missiles into Israel, and Israel responds, that's a smart country responding, right, Mr. Producer? It's the way it goes. So I think that's a great point. Great point. Kamala Harris keeps demonstrating what a moron she is. And thank God she's not president. But she wants to be president. She plans to run again. And I have to be honest with you, folks. Any of these Democrats, if they ever become president, we're going to have a dire, dire situation. And there will be a robust fight for the nomination, I assume. And once that person's nominated, we will support them. And we may have agreements and disagreements in the lead up to that process. But that's what makes it fun, isn't it? That's what makes it interesting. And that is what focuses our attention and our understanding of what these candidates stand for and who they are. But I mentioned Kamala Harris, and she was at an event yesterday respecting the Iran war. It's hardly a war, to be perfectly honest with you. It's a military operation on hold. Cut five, go.
2: This war in Iran, which the American people do not want, which was not authorized.
1: You know what else the American people do not want? Nuclear weapons flying into our country. And you see, for the propagandists and the demagogues, they can drop these lines. It's much harder to defend this president, what he's doing, not because of what he's doing, but because of the nature of the debate. Now, what am I talking about? The nature of the debate. You have to have people understand that we are threatened by the potential for nuclear weapons when they are being told by the media and the Democrats and the isolationist buffoons and the others that there's no threat whatsoever. That this was a war of choice. It's an illegal war. It should never have happened. So people have to process all of this. And so they're processing all of that with the possibility of no military action. So, you know, I'm not for military action. I mean, did we really need it? What do you have to do? Blow Chicago off the face of the earth in order to demonstrate we needed it? And then everybody will say, hey, what happened? We need a commission. You know, didn't we see this in 9/11? Those of us who are old enough to remember. Do we actually have to be hit or blackmailed in order to understand that it's a threat? For some people, the answer is yes. Well, you know what? They're suicidal. We don't have to be. And the Democrat Party is suicidal. The Democrat Party hates this country. Hates it. And so do these suicidal isolationists. They hate the country. And they're making it clear and clearer by the day. Go ahead.
2: It should not have been initiated. He talked about obliterating, and then he said, oh, he did. It's all just...
1: I mean, you know what's the problem with politics is today? It's performative, most of it. You don't get real statesmen up there. Gone are the days of sort of the Lincoln-Douglas debates. Gone are the days of the truly intelligent, substantive, articulate individual who wants to be president or a senator, a congressman. There's some, but there's not enough, obviously. Really appalling. We get this. We get this instead. Yeah, the clapping seals in the audience. That's pretty much what we get. And look, I've got one after another, these Democrats, these commentators, all pretty much saying the same thing, one nastier than the next. Now listen to this. We have a guy, Adam Homaway, Democrat, New Jersey House candidate. I don't know what's happening in New Jersey. Yes, I do, actually. You've got a very significant Islamist population now in New Jersey. Congratulations. With Jonathan Levine, good guy, good reporter, at the Washington Free Beacon today. So this Homaway's asked a very specific question about jihad And this guy's a Democrat. They're all Democrats, you understand. Cut nine, go.
3: There were questions that came to light this week in a Politico article regarding your association or your affiliation with the Blind Sheik. Just to start with a couple of questions, and I'd like you to talk about it too, but do you repudiate and condemn the Blind Sheik and his actions and the seditious conspiracy that led to his conviction, first of all? And secondly, do you condemn jihad and religious extremism? We have a problem with religious extremism on both the left and the right in this country right now. And do you condemn religious extremism, and specifically in this case, jihad?
4: Obviously, you know, any extremism on any kind is bad. You know, I have spent my life really saving lives and rather than taking them. So clearly, I've shown... You know, just I've served this country in uniform. I've taken care of hundreds of troops and soldiers. I've served this community. I was a responder in 9/11. So clearly my actions speak for themselves. And I'm against all war and all violence. I mean, that's really what I've been saying since day one. Healthcare, not bombs. I've seen the horrors of war. And so, yes, I condemn all extremism and all violence of any kind.
1: But that wasn't the question. Does he condemn jihad? He wouldn't specifically say it. Does he? Is that a tough question? Does he repudiate and condemn the Blind Sheik? And it's what he was asked, and his actions, and the seditious conspiracy that led to his conviction. Do you condemn jihad? Do you? And he has this association, according to Politico, as Levine mentioned, with the Blind Sheik, who ordered the effort to blow up the Twin Towers before the second attack on the Twin Towers. These are the kinds of candidates that are out there now in the Democrat Party, from Maine to Michigan to New Jersey and everywhere between and around. It's disgusting. We'll be right back.
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0: right before our eyes. 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
2: A judge has ordered Anna Montgomery to pay Crystal Soary $15 million in connection with a wrongful death lawsuit. Montgomery was convicted in 2024 of murdering his daughter Harmony. He has maintained his innocence. Harmony's mother Crystal brought the lawsuit against Montgomery. The New Hampshire Senate has temporarily tabled legislation that would mandate all public university and college students in the state pass a civics test in order to graduate. Critics of the bill argue that it would add costs at a time when public higher education in New Hampshire is still dealing with significant budget cuts. Manchester police are investigating an unloaded weapon that was found in a fifth grader's backpack at Manchester Middle School yesterday. Officials say that the shelter-in-place protocol was enacted at McLaughlin Middle School. Police were notified the weapon was confiscated and the student was removed. You can find more on these stories at the top of the hour and anytime. 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
1: Now, your Granite State forecast.
10: For tonight, the clouds will start to clear out during the overnight hours, but then will start to return by the morning. The overnight low around 37 degrees. Saturday looks like a rainy and cool day with showers likely between 9 a.m. and 8 p.m. After that, just clouds, and Saturday's high only reaching around 50 degrees, and still a good deal of clouds for Mother's Day on Sunday with a high of 70. With your Granite State forecast, I'm Peggy James.
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4: I'm Jennifer Kuiper. Virginia voters recently approved new congressional maps, but the state Supreme Court has struck them down, giving Republicans an edge in a fight over voting lines. CBS's Ed O'Keefe says it's one of several redistricting efforts.
5: The Virginia decision comes as protests broke out in Louisiana as legislators debated a new map that drops one of the state's two majority black districts. And it comes a day after chaos erupted in Tennessee as Republicans voted to eliminate the state's only Democratic House seat. In Alabama, the Republican governor there signed a bill changing that state's map, but only if the Supreme Court grants permission.
4: Residents of Spain's Canary Islands raise concerns about the ship at the center of the deadly hantavirus outbreak, as it's expected to anchor offshore early Sunday morning. The U.S. government is sending an evacuation flight for 17 Americans on the ship. They'll be taken to the University of Nebraska Medical Center, which has a special biocontainment unit. CBS's Raimi Innocencio also reports.
6: More than 30 passengers from at least 12 countries, including the U.S., left the ship without contact tracing during one of its first port stops.
7: A lot of great people are studying it. It should be fine. We hope.
6: On Friday, health officials in New Jersey reported two residents were potentially exposed to one of the infected guests during air travel abroad, but are not reporting symptoms.
4: The Pentagon has started releasing new UFO files, unveiling dozens of photos, videos, and documents. CBS's Carter Evans.
8: These images have been hidden from the public for years, until today when the Pentagon declassified dozens of